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the most beautiful things in life is when a boy finds the girl he loves. 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

0: those that hear will sense and feel an anointing, and as this is recorded, I pray the anointing will break yokes. I pray hope will come back to homes and marriages will be healed. I pray for a second chance for those that have backslidden. I pray, Father, that yokes will be broken and burdens lifted. People will come into destinies. Inheritance will be released. I pray that things that the enemy has kept locked up will be released in the name of Jesus Christ. Hallelujah, Father. Hallelujah. We thank you, Father. We praise you. We give you glory. We give you honor. Hallelujah. Father, in the name of Jesus, hallelujah, we decree and declare that even as we come in the volume of the book, it is written of us, according to Psalm 143, verse 8 to 10, let the morning bring me word of your unfailing love, for I have put my trust in you. Show me the way I should go, for to you I lift up my soul. Teach me to do your will, for you are my God. Let your spirit guide me. Synchronize me and syncopate me to your will. Let your kingdom come. Let your will be done in earth as it is in heaven. Let your kingdom is my priority. Fulfilling my assignment is, hallelujah, my pleasure. Father, I decree and declare that I walk in the timing of the Lord. I function and conduct my life's affair according to your original plan and purpose. I command my day to fully cooperate with your plan and purpose for it. Superimpose your will over the will of evil spirits and evil man. Grant me divine kingdom asylum. Let not evil come nigh my dwelling. Rescue me from my enemies, O Lord, for I hide myself in you. Take hold of the ends of the earth and shake evil out of its place. Dismantle evil powers working to frustrate my day, my assignment and activities. Preserve my life from fear of the enemy. Hide me from the secret counsel of the wicked, for the insurrection of the workers of iniquity. Since my times are in your hand, deliver me from the hand of my enemy and from those who persecute me. Arrest every contrary spirit in your might and in your power. Cause demonic destiny altering activities to cease. Overthrow the horse and the rider. Dismantle diabolical ordinances, bills, and laws. Hallelujah. Change legislation, policies, procedures, statutes, regulations, and codes, so that your will is performed in the earth without, hallelujah, frustration or setback. I claim my inheritance. Foil the arrows shot toward me by day and cause night terrors to seek. Break evil and inappropriate patterns and processes of thoughts in my mind. I have the mind of Christ. I am anointed to think creatively, hallelujah, and accurately. I have the wisdom of God moving in my being. Hallelujah. I know that there is another level. Therefore, I seek those things which are above and not beneath. I ascend into new realms and access new dimensions of divine revelation and inspiration. Father, I will not backslide, nor will I look back in order to use all ways, all methodologies, nor all strategies. I receive the spiritual upgrading of my mind. My mind is free of all past and present negativities. I decree and declare that since I wear the helmet of salvation, it protects my minds and my thoughts. I have a divine kingdom paradigm, which grants me new ways of thinking, new ways of working, new ways of living. I thank you, Father, for granting me cutting-edge technologies, methodologies, tactics, and strategies. Annihilate death cycles and destroy cycles of failure and frustration. I decree that new cycles replace all cycles. All cycles of failure are now replaced with new cycles of victory, success, and prosperity. Cause the east winds of judgment to blow into the enemy's camp. Speak peace to diabolical cyclones and eruptive winds that are designed to bring shipwreck and disaster in my life. Cause divine and fresh winds of the Spirit to begin to blow. Let the winds of the Spirit blow. Let the west winds of replenishment, the north winds of abundance and copious blessings, the south winds of restoration and supernatural supply to blow profusely. Mobilize the angelic host. Hallelujah. And I decree and declare that now the heaven's secret servant agents are released. I ask that you assign them as divine warriors warring on all my behalf. Assign them as my divine ambassadorial escorts and supernatural security. Let them marshal at the boundaries and borders of my spheres of influence. Let them dismantle and destroy satanic strongholds and dispossess satanic squatters. Close the gates of death and seal up the doors of affliction and torment. Open divine portals and grant me access to new effectual doors of opportunities, gates of access, windows of divine revelation and paths of righteousness. Teach me your way so that I may know how to conduct my affairs in the most expeditious and stupendous manner. Let the sevenfold manifestation of your Holy Spirit be upon me this day. The spirit of wisdom, understanding, counsel, might, knowledge, the fear of the Lord and prophetic insight. Let me not judge by the seeing of my natural eyes or the hearing of my natural ears. Grant me that you grant me supernatural ability to hear clearly as you give me insight, witty ideas, creative inventions. Make me be sensitive in the realm of the spirit that I may pick up the frequency of the kingdom of heaven so that I may hear and comprehend direct kingdom downloads. Open up my ears and let your word inspire me to righteousness. I decree and declare that my eyes and my ears now work in concert to what you are doing in the realm of the spirit. I decree and declare that my ears are open to the symphonic movements of the spirit with clear, crisp transmission. I decree and declare that my spiritual eyes function under 20/20 vision for the correct, hallelujah, insight, understanding, and interpretation of the choreographic move of God. I decree and declare that my eyes, hallelujah, be not seduced by the spirit of covetousness. Holy Spirit, lead and guide me into all truth. Order my steps according to your word and your original plan and purpose for my life. Make my feet as hinds feet. Lead me along the path of righteousness for your name's sake. Hallelujah, give me productivity with my hands. And I decree and declare that whatever my hands find to do, I will do it with all my might. Father, since your word is a lamp unto my feet and a light unto my path, I shall neither stumble nor fall. According to Psalm 39:4, Lord, make me to know my end and what is the measure of my days that I may know how frail I am. I decree and declare that my season of frustration and failure are over and I walk into a new season of success and prosperity. All things are passed away. Behold, all things become new. I take the authority, hallelujah, that you have given me, and I take that authority and I use it over my day in the name of Jesus. I decree and declare that in the authority that you have given me, every element of and by the authority that you have given me, every element of my day shall cooperate with purpose and destiny. Father, I decree and declare, hallelujah, that you will bring all cosmological elements under your control, all ecological, sociological, spiritual, financial, meteorological, anthropological, hallelujah, environmental element. All of those must come into divine alignment. I decree and declare that today is the dawning of a new day. I'm excited. My spirit is ignited. I walk in favor with God and man. According to Psalm 25:21, let integrity and uprightness preserve me, for I wait on thee. I thank you for using all your divine skills in putting me together, for I am fearfully and wonderfully made. Not only have you used your skill to put me together, you are using the same skill to sustain me. I wait to see your finished product, the day that I will be transformed into the image of your dear son, because I want to be like him. Have your way in my life. Hallelujah. Today I press toward the mark of the high calling of God in Christ Jesus, and I reach forth the excellency of God in Christ Jesus. According to Philippians 4:8-9, my thoughts are governed only by things that are true and noble, things that are reputable, things that are authentic, things that are compelling, things that are gracious, the best and not the worst, the beautiful and not the ugly, things to praise, not things to, hallelujah, to curse. I put into practice what I have learned about what pleases you, and operate according to kingdom principles. I am a success-oriented individual, and everything I touch turns to prophetic gold. You are the one and true God who makes everything work together, and who works, hallelujah, with me and through me and in me, into your most excellent harmonies. Cause my will to work in perfect harmony with yours. Today I am blessed. There is no lack. All my needs are met, and I am out of debt, and I have more than enough to give. All financial doors are open. All financial channels are free. Endless bounty comes to me. Every resource necessary for me to fulfill God's original plan and purpose comes to me today. Sufficient other provision for me today. I am healed. evil spirits, the old sickness and diseases are far from me. I have buying power on my dollar and I live in prosperity. I confess I only progress. I experience no setbacks and I live a life full of success. I will persist until I succeed. I walk in dominion and authority and my life is characterized by liberty. There is no slackness in my hand upon where I stand. God, you give me this land. The hand of the diligent shall be ruled. And because I am diligent, I decree and declare that I be ruled. Hallelujah. I decree and declare that I have dominion in all things. I am not subjected or subjugated by anything, but I take control of everything and I subdue everything in the name of Jesus Christ. I decree and declare the blessings of the Lord make me rich and I am daily loaded with benefits. I am crowned with God's love and mercy and with all good things he satisfies me. I decree and declare that my home is a haven of peace. My interpersonal relationships are healthy, synergistically, and mutually beneficial. I work as unto the Lord with diligence and the spirit of excellence. My home, hallelujah, comes into divine alignment. My loved ones are happy and healthy and prosperous. My home, my department, and ministry function smoothly and efficiently. The Lord gives me wisdom, knowledge, and understanding as to how to do my work more effectively, professionally, and accurately. The Lord gives me all the right people to work with me, hallelujah, and for me. Together we work as unto the Lord. I decree and declare that every relationship assigned to enhance my life and ministry for this season comes to me. I call forth every individual divinely assigned to assist me in the fulfilling of my kingdom assignment during this season. Come from the four corners of the earth. I command you to come from the seven continents and all the nations therein. I decree and declare my Abner comes. Father, clear paths, make ways, and open doors for them to find me. I call forth every relationship, hallelujah, be it legal, business, social, intimate, whether it's friendship or ministerial or whatever. And I decree and declare that they are established according to your perfect will for their existence. Every individual with a diabolical assignment, I decree and declare that the anointing that is on my life will repel you when you come. I decree and declare that the anointing that is upon my life for this time and this season, hallelujah, for this mission, this mandate, and the fulfillment of purpose attracts only those with divine assignment. I release the law of magnetism and command it to operate. I magnetize only those things, those thoughts, those people, and those resources suitable to undergird and facilitate God's original plan and purpose for my life during this time and during this season. Anything or anyone that is assigned to undermine, frustrate, hinder, or hurt me, I command you to move out of my sphere of influence in Jesus' name. I am favored by all who know me, meet me, work with me, and by those who have any kind of formal or informal relationship with me. The Lord and I work as partners, and I work according to his daily agenda. The Lord is teaching me how to improve my productivity and to work smarter and to do more in less time. I excel in productivity. I work and I always function with an outstanding attitude and produce superior work. The Lord empowers me to make positive and significant deposits in other people's lives. I will seek divine opportunities and occasions to help others to succeed. I maximize my potential and move boldly toward my destiny. I am a purpose-oriented individual and refuse to be distracted by insignificant things and people. Father, I love allow only those with a divine assignment to be drawn to me. Let favor, well wishes, kindness, and support be extended to me by all who meet me, know me, and interact with me. Supernaturally sustain every relationship given to me. Cause those with a diabolical assignment to be repelled by the anointing, grace, and favor. Father, I decree and declare with you, all things are possible. I shall not procrastinate. I act now without hesitation, anxiety, or fear. I excel in all things. I greet today with the anticipation of great things happening for me, to me, in me, and with me. I celebrate the creativity of God in the diversity of ethnicities and nationalities and humanity. I will judge nothing and no one before their time. I am fruitful. I have power to gain wealth. Whenever I go, wherever I live, the environment, atmosphere, legislation, codes, ordinances, regulations, policies adjust to accommodate my presence and purpose. I am in the perfect place for God to bless me. I decree and declare my relationships are fruitful and mutually beneficial. I am celebrated and loved by all who come into contact with me. I am walking out my 365 days of re-ingenuity. unity, realignment, restoration, and revival. Everything about me is changing for the best. My body is strong and healthy. My mind is fortified and resolute. My emotions are sound and stable. My faith is steadfast and unfaltering. The zeal of the Lord fills my soul and spirit. I am an entrepreneur who provides jobs and better jobs. I am a successful business.
1: 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Every day, Monday to Friday, 5:30 to 6 o'clock in the morning for winners and champions. God bless.

Wakey, wakey. Is my people awake? It's your apostle Moses Kenneth Weeds. You can tune in every Sunday from 5 a.m. to 9 a.m. on the Alpha and Omega Moment. Easy, Lord of your life. Let's reason together, says God in Isaiah chapter 1, verse 18. Amen.

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And remember, God loves you.

Glory! Good day, good day. This is the inspirational talk that starts from 12 p.m. until 1400 p.m. We just want to bless our people, Kofifi Landers, on 97.2. The scripture for this day is 1 Corinthians 15, verse 58. Brethren, be steadfast, unmovable, abundant in the things of the Master, knowing that your labor on this earth, it will never be in vain.

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3: BBC News with Roisin Hasty. The US football star Florin Balogun is playing in his side's World Cup last 16 clash with Belgium in Seattle. It follows the controversial decision by FIFA to suspend a one-match ban he'd been facing following a personal request from President Trump. Our reporter Neda Tawfiq is at a fan zone in New Jersey.
4: At the end of the day, the U.S. team is going to be pleased about this, but the rest of the world sees this as a very troubling interference of politics in sport and believes that this sets a precedent. We've already seen other federations calling for example, England's player yesterday, Jarrell Kwanzaa, got a red card. England has already written to FIFA saying that his red card should be suspended for 12 months as well if they are going to talk about what's fair and having the rules applied equally after many believe the rules were completely flouted.
3: The winner of the match will face Spain in the quarterfinals after they beat Portugal 1-0 in the day's other last 16 clash. There's been condemnation of a Paraguayan senator who made racist remarks about the French football star Kylian Mbappe following her nation's World Cup defeat by France. Celeste Amaria posted comments mocking Mbappe's Cameroonian heritage and education. He hit back, describing her as a despicable woman. President Zelensky has lamented the lack of interceptors Ukraine can muster to counter Russian ballistic missile strikes, calling the lack of production by allies absurd. Last night, Russian raids in and around Kyiv killed more than 20 people.
5: We do not have enough means of defense, especially Patriot missiles. We have shown all our partners both the need for and, most importantly, the possibility of providing greater protection for human life. It is simply absurd that in the modern world, production has still not been scaled up to the level actually required to protect people from ballistic terror.
3: Prosecutors in Utah have begun presenting evidence in the case against the

0: Alleged killer of the conservative activist Charlie Kirk, who was shot dead last year. Mr. Kirk's parents and wife, as well as President Trump's son Donald Jr., were among those attending the court session, as Tom Bailey reports.
1: During the preliminary hearing, which is expected to continue for several days, prosecutors are seeking to convince a judge that they have enough evidence to bring the suspect, Tyler Robinson, to trial. Robinson has not yet entered a plea. Kirk, a key ally of President Trump, was killed as he spoke to students on a university campus last September. His assassination sparked a moment of nationwide soul-searching about rising political violence and the deeply polarized state of public discourse in the US.
0: World News from the BBC. President Trump has said the US retail giant Walmart has agreed to slash its prices on a range of products after what he described as a request from his administration to help celebrate America's 250th birthday. In a statement, Walmart said customers could expect savings across a wide range of goods, but didn't mention whether the move was at the president's request. Israel's Supreme Court has ordered the government to respond by today to a petition calling for the release of 14 Palestinian doctors from Gaza. Among them is Dr. Hussam Abu Safia, whose detention in one of the country's most notorious prisons has attracted international attention. His lawyer, Nasser Oda, told the BBC that when he visited Mr. Abu Safia last week, he was so badly beaten he struggled to recognize him. Israel's prison service told the BBC the allegations were false. New research indicates that women's wombs age significantly at 49, affecting fertility even when using young donor eggs for IVF treatment. The findings in more than 1,700 women suggest the womb lining becomes less receptive with age. Here's our health reporter, Michelle Roberts.
2: The latest findings challenge the idea that eggs from a young donor can fully reset a woman's reproductive clock. But the scientists say they shouldn't put older couples off using fertility treatment. In the study, women aged 49 and over had double the risk of miscarriage than those aged 35 to 40 and were also less likely to get pregnant through IVF with donor eggs. Researchers believe age-related changes in the womb lining may be the cause, but could be treatable.
0: Cuba has begun to slowly restore electricity after its national power grid collapsed on Monday. The operator said it was providing power to some vital services, including hospitals, but by late afternoon could only cover 1% of demand in the capital. BBC News.
3: Die opinies en opmerkings deur luisteraars is nie noodwendig die van die radiostasie nie. Die radiostasie kan nie verantwoordelik gehou word vir enige opmerkings deur ons luisteraars nie.
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5: Good morning to all the listeners. It is after 6 on this Tuesday morning, 7 July 2026, and this is your first traffic report for this morning peak, helping you navigate the city safely. Starting on the Golden Highway, there are those ongoing road wrecks. That's in Zachariah Park in Lahaye, Eldorado Park, and in Devland. Anticipate delays traveling through those areas, and anticipate delays on the eastbound of Chris Sunny Road in Paul Park between Dynamo and Nicholas Street. In Lando, expect delays on Clipsbury Valley Road approaching the N17 traffic circle, and anticipate delays on the northbound of Ellisom Toledo Road. It's approaching Main Reef Road in Roodepoort, and this is due to road wrecks there. On Malibongwe Drive, anticipate delays on the southbound that's towards River Road in Kayasan, and travelling further south, anticipate delays approaching President Fashir Road in Sharon Lee. Riverlee, expect delays on Nazareth Road, is heading towards Main Reef Road, and anticipate delays on the eastbound of Main Reef Road in Amalgam approaching Church Street. On the M1 North, there are delays with slow-moving traffic that's from Boysons Road, travelling through the Crown Interchange and double-decker section, heading towards Carr Street in Newtown, and also anticipate delays on the M2 West, that's at the Crown Interchange, joining the M1 North. On the N3 North, expect delays travelling between Elands and Geldenhuys Interchange in Germiston, and travelling further north, anticipate delays towards Galilee's Interchange. And in Midrand, there are delays on the westbound of Dale Road in Glen Austin, that's approaching Modderfontein Road, and also expect delays on the southbound of R55 towards Arthur Avenue in Crawthorne. For any complaints, incidents, or reports of accidents, you can call 0800 002587 or 011 375 5911. And this is Superintendent Lani Fiedler of JMPD. Remind motorists to take it easy, drive safely, obey the rules of the road, stay buckled up, don't text and drive, and don't drink and drive.
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Die is die Koffie FM 97.2 ontbyt program met myself Natasha Hein. Wat oggend? 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But yeah, I could go on and on, so let me just leave it there and just apologize to you, Kavi Philando, tuned in this morning, ready for breakfast, and yeah, you're literally listening to dead air. So we did have a couple of technical issues that literally just caused a whole lot of havoc on our end, but we just grateful, we're happy, excited that we're now able to bring you your favorite breakfast show. This is the Koffie FM 97.2 breakfast show with myself, Natasha Hein. It has just gone 20 minutes after 7 o'clock, and as usual, everything that you love about this breakfast show is coming right up. We have your Guess What Day It Is Challenge, your Morning Glory foreplay. We also delve into the latest stories and news coming out of your local and national community. Plus, we find out what is happening globally, and Superintendent Tlani Fitla will also serve us our traffic update. During the last hour of breakfast, we unpack some of the latest developments as far as health and lifestyle news is concerned. So quite a jam-packed show for you as usual, so please let us know that you're tuned in right now. Tell your friends to tell their friends to tell the entire family, the breakfast family, that we're live, loud, and yeah, ever so proud. Koffie FM 97.2, where it all began. Alright, Koffie Philando, let's get straight into the Guess What Day It Is Challenge for the Health and Lifestyle Tuesday edition of your Guess What Day It Is Challenge, where we are challenging you to guess what commemorative day we happen to be commemorating today based on one song. So the clue could be in the name of the artist, the title of the song, the lyrics, the theme communicated throughout the song. Basically what I'm saying is the clue could be anywhere. All that I need you to generally just do is guess what commemorative day we happen to be commemorating, and just like that, you could be the winner of that big bag of bragging rights. All right, today we'll be taking a listen to Prince KB's Sorry Not Sorry featuring Gemma Griffiths. This is the song that we've chosen for today's Guess What Day It Is Challenge. Prince KB with Sorry Not Sorry featuring Gemma Griffiths. This is the song that we have decided to, you know, air this morning, with the hopes that you'll be able to guess what commemorative day we happen to be commemorating based on this song. If you'll be participating in the Guess What Day It Is Challenge, well, send through your guesses on 079-468-5183. I remind you, 079-468-5183, and all the bragging rights could be yours this Healthy Lifestyle Tuesday. For now, 23 minutes just off. 7 o'clock. Let's take a listen to Sorry Not Sorry by Prince KB featuring Gemma Griffiths. Enjoy.

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1: Sorry Not Sorry by Prince KB featuring Gemma Griffiths, 27 minutes after 7 o'clock. This is the song that we chose for the Alpha Lassar Tuesday edition of the Guess What Day It Is challenge, where we challenged you to guess what commemorative day we happen to be commemorating today based on Sorry Not Sorry by Prince KB featuring Gemma Griffiths. 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Is jou right? Wel, laat my ook weet op 0794685483 for now. Let's find out what commemorative day we happen to be commemorating and reward that one Kavivlander with that big bag of bragging rights. We'll be taking it today. We of course didn't have any winners yesterday, so let's see wie is ons winner. A winner for today says here, morning familia, blessed birthday to Laik in Joburg, Glenda, my cousin in PE, Uncle Charles in Joburg. Lastly, happy 7th birthday to Micah. So lekker lekker vir jou en al ons birthday boys and birthday girls. And Ansie said also, it's Global Forgiveness Day. Is she correct? Well, she definitely is. Congratulations to you, Stacy, all the way in Port Shipston. You are correct because today definitely marks Global Forgiveness Day. So yes, Kavivlander, today marks Global Forgiveness Day, a day dedicated to encouraging people around the world to let go of anger, resolve differences, and also embrace healing. It's a reminder that forgiveness is not about forgetting what happened, but about choosing peace, rebuilding relationships, and also creating stronger communities. Here in South Africa, the late Archbishop Desmond Tutu remains one of the world's greatest examples of forgiveness and reconciliation. Nobel Peace Prize laureate and co-chair of South Africa's Truth and Reconciliation Commission, Archbishop Tutu believed that forgiveness was essential to healing both individuals and nations. His message was simple yet powerful. Without forgiveness, there can be no lasting peace. So let's give you a bit of factual information about forgiveness. Did you know that brain research shows that when people consider forgiving someone, the emotional centers of the brain become highly active? Scientists have observed forgiveness-like behavior in animals such as chimpanzees, gorillas, goats, and hyenas, but not in domestic cats. Did you know studies also suggest that people with more outgoing personalities are generally more likely to seek forgiveness from others? I wonder why. A survey in the United States actually found that nearly two-thirds of adults felt they needed more forgiveness in their personal lives. And lastly, research has also linked forgiveness to better health, with people who forgive more often reporting lower levels of stress as well as fewer health-related problems. As we observe Global Forgiveness Day, perhaps it's an opportunity for you and me to let go of old hurts, extend grace where possible, and also remember that forgiveness has the power to transform lives and also strengthen communities. It is Global Forgiveness Day.

0: Alrighty, Goofy Philander still headed your way. Coming up at the top of the hour, 8 o'clock, Sipho Siroto will be manning the news desk, ensuring that you're in the know about what is happening locally and nationally. The BBC, as always, serves you all your international news, and Superintendent Xolani Fihla will then check in on your roads and routes to alert you about the roads and routes that you need to steer clear of. Alright, for now, let's get ready for the Morning Glory foreplay. I already know that we have a number of you standing by to actually get your answers in our direction. So just in case you're joining us for the very first time, this is one of our favorite features on The Breakfast Show, because we get to, you know, listen to an uninterrupted selection of music featuring a band or musician without any kind of, you know, adverts or, you know, yeah, without any kind of talking. All that we generally just want you to do is just enjoy a round of good music. So with it being Healthy Lifestyle Tuesday, it's always a proudly South African band or a proudly South African musician. I will be giving you a clue as to who is taking over the center stage during the Morning Glory foreplay. Thereafter, you're treated to a selection of music, allowing you to further just understand who this musician is and what they actually have to offer. Thereafter, I need you to tell me who is at the center of the Morning Glory foreplay. The first Goofy Philander to give me the correct name of the artist or band wins themselves that all-important, much-contested 1 point. We do have a Morning Glory foreplay scoreboard that is growing week by week, and towards the end of the year, we give our top four the opportunity of selecting a Morning Glory foreplay selection of their choosing. So the stakes are quite high, Goofy Philander. So if you'd like to, you know, curate your own selection, your tailor-made selection, then you definitely need to participate in the Morning Glory foreplays throughout the year so that you can be in the top four and get the opportunity of selecting your own Morning Glory foreplay selection. For now, let's give you your clue and literally just sit back, relax, and enjoy the Healthy Lifestyle Tuesday edition of the Morning Glory foreplay. Ready or not, here is your clue. This morning, we introduce you to a South African R&B and pop musician. This musician made musical history with her debut single, Missing You, becoming the first local artist to achieve both gold and platinum sales with a self-written debut released. The song was released in 2002, becoming an instant hit, dominating radio airplay and selling more than 40,000 copies. The heartfelt song was written in memory of her late sister, niece, and nephew, and its emotional message resonated deeply with audiences across the country. Who are we talking about? Well, you talk to us if you know or think you know who is at the center of the Morning Glory foreplay. For now, at exactly 35 minutes after 7 o'clock, sit back, relax, and enjoy your Healthy Lifestyle Tuesday edition of your Morning Glory foreplay.
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0: Jason Gabriel taking over the center stage during the Morning Glory foreplay, known to many of us as Jay. Did you enjoy the Morning Glory foreplay? Maybe it was the first time that you actually listened to a selection by this musician. Well, I am so happy that we got the opportunity of introducing you to a brand new South African musician, born, bred and buttered in Newlands East, out in Durban. All right, it's just gone 8 o'clock on the dot. Sipho Siroto is standing by with your news at the top of the hour, 8 o'clock.
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2: Thank you very much to Natasha. The news headlines at the hour, 8 o'clock. Said suspect surrenders in 15 million rand precious stones heist. And National Union of Mine Workers condemns death threats against branch chairperson. And Eskom reduces load reduction program as more than 1 million customers gain relief. With the news at 8 o'clock Central African Time on Kofifi FM 97.2, I am Sipho Siroto. A warm good morning to you. A third suspect has surrendered to police in connection with the alleged theft of precious stones worth nearly 15 million rands from a home in Kilani in 2023. The suspect handed himself over at the Edenvale police station and is expected to appear in the Johannesburg Magistrates Court today. IPD spokesperson Lizzie Suping has confirmed the matter in a statement yesterday. Two other suspects, an Ekurhuleni Metro Police officer and a businessman, appeared in court on Monday on charges including robbery with aggravating circumstances and fraud. Investigators say five suspects allegedly staged the heist and stole six boxes of precious stones. The case against the two accused has been postponed to the 16th of July for a formal bail application, while the sixth suspect is believed to have been deceased. Now to this next update. The police are investigating a house robbery in Orlando East after five armed suspects allegedly targeted several tenants at a residential property. A female tenant was reportedly confronted by armed intruders after they entered through a broken window and forced open her bedroom door, stealing a cell phone, laptop and television box. The suspects then allegedly posed as police officers to gain access to other rooms where they robbed additional tenants to cash and several cell phones. Police say this type of crime is becoming increasingly common in the area, with criminals moving from room to room targeting tenants. Residents are being urged to improve security by keeping gates locked and strengthening access control while investigations continue. In other news, the Faraday Taxi Association has suspended all foreign national taxi drivers and operators from working until further notice. The association says the move is aimed at protecting taxis and drivers amid ongoing taxi violence and tensions linked to recent anti-illegal immigration protests. The announcement follows a meeting between Gauteng Roads and Transport MEC Kidiboni Dialetlabela and the association to address taxi violence, licensing backlogs, and other operational challenges. The MEC says government will continue engaging the industry to improve safety, strengthen regulation, and tackle illegal taxi operations. Meanwhile, the National Union of Mine Workers has condemned death threats against its branch chairperson at Impala's MM1 shaft in Rustenburg, saying the intimidation is linked to an ongoing dispute over organizational rights. The union says workers have the constitutional right to choose their trade union without fear or violence. NUM has welcomed the swift action by police, who arrested three suspects allegedly found with two unlicensed firearms and a stolen vehicle. The suspects have appeared in court, where the bail has twice been opposed, with another bail application scheduled. NUM also called on police and the National Prosecuting Authority to ensure those responsible are brought to justice, and says it will continue pursuing organizational rights through lawful processes. Here's NUM spokesperson Livwani Mamburu.
3: This incident takes place against the backdrop of a protracted organizational rights dispute where NUM has been pursuing lawful recognition in terms of the Labor Relations Act. NUM maintains that workers have a constitutional right to freely choose a trade union without fear, intimidation, victimization, or violence. The NUM believes that these threats constitute a serious attack not only on an individual leader, but also on the democratic rights of workers.
2: And moving ahead with more news, Eskom says it has removed about 1.1 million customers from its load reduction schedules, reaching 65% of its target under load reduction eradication program. The utility says this means only about 8.3% of its customers are still affected, down from 23.5% when the program began. The utility has also released this week's load reduction schedule for Gauteng, where some communities will continue to experience planned power interruptions during morning and evening peak periods. Eskom says it aims to eliminate load reduction in 7 provinces by October this year and nationwide by 2027, while maintaining a stable electricity supply. In your weather update, starting with Johannesburg, it is 3 degrees Celsius this morning and will peak at a maximum of 21 degrees Celsius. Pretoria, it is 6 degrees Celsius this morning and will peak at a maximum of 21 degrees Celsius. Cape Town, it is 12 degrees Celsius this morning and will peak at a maximum of 22 degrees Celsius. And ending with Durban, it is 14 degrees Celsius this morning and will peak at a maximum of 26 degrees Celsius. On the markets update, the rand to the US dollar is trading at 16 rands and 25 cents and 21 rands and 73 cents to the pound. On the commodities market, gold is trading at 4,122 rands and 17 cents per ounce. Platinum is trading at 1,619 rands and 70 cents per ounce. Brent crude oil is trading at 72 rands and 68 cents a barrel. Recapping on our top stories this hour. Third suspect surrenders in 15 million rands precious stones heist. And the National Union of Mine Workers condemns death threats against the branch chairperson. And Eskom reduces load reduction program as more than 1 million customers gain relief. If you have any local news that you would like Kofifi FM to follow up on, kindly feel free to send us a WhatsApp to 079-468-5183. That's 079-468-5183. The next news update is coming up at 11 o'clock. For Kofifi FM News, I am C. Poserodu, leaving you with Natasha Hain on Kofifi Morning Breakfast Show. 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
6: News with Roisin Hasty. Leaders of the NATO Transatlantic Alliance are gathering in Turkey for a summit. President Trump has indicated there'll be consequences for member countries that are failing to meet agreed increases in defence spending. Here's our security correspondent, Frank Gardner.
7: This summit comes as NATO faces perhaps the most serious challenges in its 77-year-long history. One of the most urgent is how to keep the US president on board. Donald Trump has threatened unspecified consequences for those countries that fail to meet their targets for spending on defence, namely 3% by the year 2030. Britain is on track to spend just 2.7% by then. A further challenge will be how Europe can rearm fast enough while America is becoming ever less committed to defending it.
6: The US football star Florin Balogun, who's been at the centre of a row over alleged political interference at the World Cup, has played in his side's clash with Belgium, but was unable to prevent them from crashing out of the tournament. The US were thrashed 4-1. Neda Torfik was with US fans watching the game.
8: The big question becomes, did the controversy surrounding FIFA's decision to suspend their top scorer Florin Balogun's red card to allow him to play, well, did that controversy impact the team's performance? There was going to always be a cloud over this team from the rest of the world who felt that there was political interference and favoritism at play, even though U.S. fans felt that the red card was just unjust to begin with.
6: A BBC investigation has found evidence that Russia is holding thousands of Ukrainian civilians in detention centres, where some are being subjected to torture. Tanya Harchenko reports.
9: Since Russia occupied parts of eastern Ukraine in 2014, an estimated 16,000 Ukrainian civilians have been detained or disappeared. One woman who was released told the BBC she'd been accused of spying. She insists she was helping out in orphanages and providing food for soldiers. She said she'd been sexually assaulted and forced to eat raw food mixed with soil and garbage. In response to the BBC's allegations, the Russian embassy in the UK said that Russia has consistently advocated respect for the rule of law and allegations of war crimes being committed are investigated by the Russian authorities.
6: The UK's Maritime Trade Operations Centre, which monitors international shipping routes, says a tanker has reported being hit by an unknown projectile off the coast of Oman, close to the Strait of Hormuz. The strike caused a fire on board, but there are no reports of casualties. Tehran has threatened to take action against vessels that use routes outside an authorised corridor along its coastline. World News from the BBC. The Chinese President Xi Jinping has called for urgent all-out rescue operations after extreme weather in several parts of the country left at least 15 people dead and thousands displaced. In the central Hubei province, severe storms have swept through several cities and districts, killing at least 8 people. Meanwhile, heavy rains and flooding from Typhoon Maysak have killed at least 2 people in the southern region of Guangxi. Prosecutors in Utah have begun presenting evidence in the case against the alleged killer of the conservative activist Charlie Kirk, who was shot dead last year. Mr. Kirk's parents and wife were among those attending. Tom Bailey reports.
10: During the preliminary hearing, which is expected to continue for several days, prosecutors are seeking to convince a judge that they have enough evidence to bring the suspect, Tyler Robinson, to trial. Robinson has not yet entered a plea. Kirk, a key ally of President Trump, was killed as he spoke to students on a university campus last September. His assassination sparked a moment of nationwide soul-searching about rising political violence and the deeply polarized state of public discourse in the US.
6: President Trump has said Walmart has agreed to slash its prices on a range of products after what he described as a request from his administration to help celebrate America's 250th birthday. Mr. Trump has been under intense political pressure to tackle rising prices, fueled in part by his tariff policies and the impact of the war with Iran. And zookeepers at the Cuban National Zoo in Havana are celebrating the birth of 4 Bengal tiger cubs despite the US oil blockade on the communist-ruled island. The zookeepers say the birth of the endangered big cats, including a rare white tiger, has revitalized their team, who arrive daily to feed nearly 1,000 animals. BBC News.
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13: Good morning to all the listeners. It is after 7 on this Tuesday morning, 7 July 2026, and we are sliding right into the absolute peak of the morning rush hour. Starting in Westbury, expect some delays on Harmony Street as heading towards Perth Road. Anticipate delays on Albertina Sisulu Road in Mariesburg, that's towards Arthur Matthews Avenue, and on the N1 North, expect delays at Malibongwe Drive. Then the delays are on the northbound of Malibongwe Drive, that's towards Boundary Road in Kaya Sand, and also expect delays on the southbound towards River Road. Travelling further south, expect delays in Sharon Lee, heading towards the N1. In Magaliesburg, expect delays on the southbound of Winnie Mandela Drive, heading towards Leslie Avenue. In Paulshof, there are delays on the eastbound of Witkopen Road, heading towards Mhlanga Avenue. Also expect delays heading towards Archer Road. In Sunning Hill, there are delays on Rivonia Road, it's approaching Witkopen Road. And in Bryson, expect delays on Cross Venner Road, approaching Bryson Drive. Also expect delays on Homestead Avenue, heading towards Main Road. Traffic is occurring on the eastbound of Republic Road with delays heading towards Woodlands Avenue in Hurlingham, and in Parkwood expect delays on the northbound of Oxford Road that's heading towards Bolton Road. Riverlea expect delays on Nazareth Road, it's travelling towards Main Reef Road, and expect delays on the eastbound of Main Reef Road in Amalgam, it's approaching Church Street. On the M1 North, the traffic is heavy with delays travelling between Boysons Road and Smith Street in Bramfontein, and still on the M1 North, there's an accident scene that's near 11th Avenue in Harton Estate. This is causing heavy delays from Jan Smuts Avenue. In Harton, expect delays on Kasagori Road, it's heading towards Harton Drive. Also expect delays on the southbound of Harton Drive, heading towards Harton Drive. In Sandton, expect delays on the M1 North and southbound off-ramps, that's onto Grayson Drive. Also expect delays on the M1 South off-ramp, that's towards Marlborough Drive in Marlborough. On the N3 North, the traffic is heavy in Germiston, travelling between Elands and Geldenhuys Interchange, and in Midrand, anticipate delays on the westbound of Allendale Road, that's heading towards Pretoria Main Road. Also anticipate delays on the southbound of R55, heading towards Arthur Avenue. Then lastly, on the N1 South, the traffic is slow, that's leaving Centurion, travelling towards Olifantsfontein Road in Midrand. For any complaints, incidents, or reports of accidents, you can call 0800 002 587 or 011 375 5911. And this is Superintendent Lani Fihlo of JMPD, reminding motorists to take it easy, drive safely, obey the rules of the road, stay buckled up, don't text and drive, and don't drink and drive.

It is exactly 19 minutes after 8 o'clock. Thank you to Superintendent Tlani Fitla for filling us in on the latest details with regards to what is happening out on our roads. By Ranki aan die BBC, wie ons ook verwittig het in termen van wat gebeur in die wereld. And Sipho Siroto, of course, on news duty this morning, bringing us our local and national news. All right, Kavi Philander, welcome to the final hour of your Healthy Lifestyle Tuesday edition of your favorite breakfast show right here on Kavifa FM 97.2, where it all began, the best urban radio station in Johannesburg, bringing you great conversations, awesome music, and of course celebrating your significant occasions with you. What are we celebrating today? Laat ons weten 079-468-5183 wie vir jaar, who's celebrating their wedding anniversary. Miskien is jy ingeskakel vanoggend en jy sê Natasha, dis groot nuus wat ek moet deel. Wel, voel vry op 079-468-5183, that is 079-468-5183. We also invite you to our social media platforms. We are on Facebook, X, Instagram and TikTok. 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Also, come this morning bearing good news. 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Kindly drop them an email at info@kavifafm.co.za. That is the marketing team. 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I also remind you that you are our eyes and our ears. So as you iets word of iets sin, please get in touch with our news team so that they can get all the details with regards to that local story that is developing and unfolding in your part of Kavifa Land. Feel free to get in touch with the news team by dropping them an email at news@kavifafm.co.za. Now, we have also received quite a number of listeners sending us their music, so we do have a specific email address that you need to use in order for you to then submit your music. That is kavifafmmusic.co.za. 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All right, 21 minutes just after 8 o'clock, we served you your Morning Glory foreplay with Jay at the center of this morning's selection. What a musician. So, Jay, born Jason Gabriel in Newlands East out in Durban, is known for her debut single Missing You, which quickly became one of her platinum-selling songs. And she released this song in 2002 and became an instant sensation with that hit. Building on the success of her debut album, Jay released her self-titled album produced by acclaimed South African R&B duo, that is Liquid Deep. Her talent earned her nominations at both the South African Music Awards, that is the Summers, and the Metro FM Music Awards, cementing her place in the local music industry. Jay also took her music beyond South Africa's borders, performing in Asia and continuing to release new music, including the single Special Day. From a deeply personal debut to becoming one of South Africa's celebrated R&B voices, well, Jay's journey is a testament to the power of authentic storytelling through music. That was Jay, of course, taking over the center stage during the Morning Glory foreplay. Before that, we had the Healthy Lifestyle Tuesday edition of the Guess What Day It Is challenge, where we challenged you with Prince KB's Sorry Not Sorry. I'm asking you to guess what commemorative day we happen to be commemorating based on that song. Of course, you participated, and the winner there was Stacy, all the way from Port Shepstone, giving us an indication of
as to what commemorative day we happen to be commemorating today. So today is Global Forgiveness Day, a day dedicated to encouraging people around the world to let go of anger, resolve differences among one another, and also embrace healing. It's a reminder that forgiveness is not about forgetting what happened, but about choosing peace, rebuilding relationships, and creating stronger communities. Dit is belangrik dat ons mekaar vergewe van lewe so kort. Jy wil nie opstaan môre oggend en dan hoor jy, ag, die mens wie jy nie met gepraat het, of die mens vir wie jy nog kwaad is, het afgesterwe en dan vir jouself, maar what was the point of, you know, not letting go, not forgiving, not setting free? I know some situations are very unique and deeply hurtful, painful, but in order for us to, you know, continue with life, we need to let go, we need to forgive, and we need to move on. All right, it is 24 minutes just after 8 o'clock. Kavivilanda, during this hour, we'll also unpack some of the latest developments as far as health and lifestyle news is concerned. But before then, I'd like to know, with winter making itself literally felt across Kavivilanda, and with us being right in the center, or rather the beginning, let's see, it's the 7th today. So yeah, literally the beginning of one of the coldest months of the winter season. Growing up, many of us remember our parents or grandparents keeping a bottle of all brown cherry tucked away in the, yeah, the kombuiskas. Whenever the cold really set in, they'd pour themselves a little shot and say it was just enough to warm them up nicely, right? So today, I want to know, what's in your cup this winter season? Are you sipping on coffee, tea, hot chocolate, homemade ginger tea? Miskien sê jy wel, Natasha, ooh, I literally stock up on cup of soup because that is definitely what's in my cup during the winter season. What's in your cup this winter season? Let me know on 079-468-5183. Maybe you've got a traditional winter warmer that's been passed down through generations and will also assist us in keeping warm during the winter season. Let us know on 079-468-5183. All right, it is 26 minutes just after 8 o'clock. Let's reveal who has won this morning's all-important 1 point, giving us the correct name of the artist that serenaded you between 7:35 and 8 o'clock.

Our winner for today says here, good morning. And then he says, it's Jay. Yes, you're correct. Congratulations to Philip, all the way from Alberton. So ek is nie seker of Auntie Marge luister vanoggend nie, so ek gaan maar net sê, Philip sê dat hy nou sy vingers gaan laat rus vir 'n tydjie. 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So ja, Philip, bye bye dankie en weer eens veels geluk. Philip winning the all-important 1 point during this morning's Morning Glory foreplay. He is still in first place, now with 34 points to his tally on the Morning Glory foreplay scoreboard. In second place, we still have Mrs. Mary Robinson from Sophia Town with 12 points of us. Baie lekker om vir Mrs. Robinson en ook meneer Robinson gister te sien. 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In sixth place we have Anonymous with 3 points and Anastasia T out in Claremont with 3 points as well. In seventh place so we have Anita from Klipspruit, Auntie Sophia from Ennerdale, we have Edwin Jackson from Riverlee, we have Tabo from Naledi, Mr. Fanny Kumalo from Diepkloof, Ida from Coronationville, and Natalie Barnes from Westbury. They are in 7th place and they have 1 point each. That is how the current Morning Glory 4-play scoreboard looks like. It changes tomorrow morning when we introduce you to your happy Wednesday edition of your Morning Glory 4-play. For now, let's read some of your wonderful interactions. Good morning to Auntie Lechmi. Say say vanochtend, good morning. Today is a beautiful day. May God take care of all your needs, touch your life with contentment, bless your heart with love and faith, comfort your soul with gladness and inner peace, grant you good health, lasting comfort and relief from the burdens of life. God is good all the time. Bye bye Ranki Auntie Lechmi. Tuning in from Eldorado Park. Bye bye, thank you for daddy boodskap. Good morning to Charlene from Westbury. Saying, yeah, it's Charlene from Westbury. Morning, it's 1-on-1. So no, it wasn't, but thank you very, very much for your participation. It was Jay at the center of the Morning Glory foreplay. Good morning to Mrs. Mary Robinson, taking the liberty of even sending us a picture of Jay this morning. Saying, yeah, good morning, blowing us kisses. And you are giving us the correct name of the artist who took over the center stage during the Morning Glory foreplay. It was Jay. Bye bye, Ranki, dat u deel geneem het. All right, good morning to Mike. Mike sharing the word of God with us this morning. He blesses us with Nahum chapter 1, verse 7. That says, the Lord is good, a stronghold in the day of trouble. He knows those who take refuge in him. And then he says, family. Where life begins and love never ends. It's not about having it all. It's about having each other. Together is our favorite place to be. Thank you very, very much for that message, Mike. And may you have yourself a wonderful day ahead. Goeiemôre aan Pastor Paul Lynch. Wat sê hy vanoggend? Hy sê so, goeiemôre, geniet jou Dinsdag. Ja nee, ons sal seker maak dat ons het geniet. Bye bye, dankie Pastoor. En lekker dag verder vir Pastoor ook. Good morning to Auntie Renee from Coronationville. Saying here, good morning. Morning. It's not important in life that who is ahead of us or who is behind us. What truly matters in life is who is with us. Bye bye belangrijk. Bye bye Ranki. I think everyone just you know, on the same thought pattern this morning, just speaking about the importance of togetherness, the importance of being one, the importance of family, the importance of standing together. Bye bye Ranki Auntie Renee. En ja, lekker dag verder vir u ook. Alrighty, let's get back to the music. Standing by. Ons het ons Afrikaanse treffer van die oggend. Juanita Du Plessis en sy sê Koffie Philander. 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Kom ons luister.

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0: Bly in jou baan. 34 minute net na 8, indien jy nou net ingeskakel het, goeiemôre en welkom na jou nuwe dag. Welkom thuis na die Koffie FM 97.2 en Byte program en ek sit nou hier en dink aan al die lekker jy lekker geniet vanoggend. Wat is vir ontbyt Koffie Philander? Is dit bacon en eggs? Miskien sê jy nee, die kinders is by die skool. Ons maak 'n lekker pot dinpap vir die hele gesin, wel. Geniet dit. Alright, Koffie Philander, out this morning we've been asking you what is in your cup. Now, for many of us here in South Africa, it's definitely that time of the year where it's cold and you're looking for alternatives with regards to how to warm yourself up. You know, without breaking the bank. Ons weet ons kry lekker kouse vir die koue voete. We also get gloves for the cold hands. But what do we actually get or consume to warm us up internally? So, a number of us rely on coffee. Now, it's the ultimate morning warmer. The caffeine provides a boost of energy and the rich aroma and heat makes cold mornings feel rather bearable. Tea, whether it's rooibos, black tea, green tea or chai, tea is a winter staple. Many people enjoy it because it's soothing, hydrating and also easy to customize with honey, lemon, milk or spices. Nou ek weet, baie van die tee en koffie drinkers of die mense wie nie koffie of tee drink nie in winter en sê hoor, oeh, ek hulle so vir 'n warme koppie cocoa of hot chocolate. So definitely a favorite for both children and adults. It's indulgent, comforting, and often associated with cozy nights under a blanket, you know, just chilling and watching your favorite series. Now, ginger tea is definitely also a winter warmer. Fresh ginger steeped in hot water, sometimes with honey and lemon. It's a popular home remedy that many people turn to when they have a sore throat or simply want something rather warming. Lemon and honey, a classic winter drink, especially when someone has a scratchy throat. The warm water, honey and lemon create a soothing combination. What's in your cup this winter season? Let us know, 079-468-5183. We now go beyond the borders of South Africa. We go to the United Kingdom with tea is king. A hot cup of English breakfast tea is almost a ritual. Hot chocolate is also popular, especially with marshmallows. During the festive season, mulled wine, which is red wine warmed with cinnamon, cloves, and orange, is also a favorite out in the United Kingdom. What do the people or folks in the United States and Canada have during the winter season? Well, they definitely rely on coffee or hot chocolate. I've also heard about apple cider served hot with cinnamon, and it is a seasonal favorite. Adults also enjoy a hot toddy made with hot water, honey, lemon, and whiskey. Out in India, masala chai is the ultimate comfort drink, as well as turmeric milk. Have you heard about it? Well, it's called golden milk. It's definitely warm milk with turmeric in it, and it's called golden milk. Out in China, hot green tea is enjoyable throughout the day, and ginger tea is commonly consumed during winter. In Japan, they rely on matcha and green tea, enjoyed year-round, but they are especially comforting in winter. Have you heard about amazake, a sweet fermented rice drink with very little or no alcohol, depending on the variety? It is a traditional winter favorite. Out in Mexico, we've heard about the atole, a warm corn-based drink flavored with vanilla, cinnamon, or chocolate. Definitely sounds delicious, right, Kavif? What's in your cup this winter season? Let me know, 079-468-5183. It's just gone 39 minutes after 8 o'clock. Let's get back to the music. Maria Makeba with Aluta Continua.

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Deep. Okay, ek is nie seker wat het nou gebeur nie, maar ja, Stimela Whispers in the Deep, jammer. Eindelijk geklink asof ek skree, man, nie, ek het glad nie geskrou nie. See, so that was Stimela with Whispers in the Deep. Before this, so we had Miriam Makeba with Aluta Kontanua. We are literally down to the final minutes of this morning's broadcast. And throughout this morning, we've been asking you what's in your cup this winter season. Good morning to Edwin Jackson saying, yeah, morning, Tash. Lekker dag vir jou. Bye-bye, dankie. Edwin Jackson from Rivoli for that message. And lekker dag verder vir jou ook. Stacey is saying here, Jay. So yes, it definitely was, Jay. And then she says, winter warmer is definitely a cup of warm tea. So sy is a tea drinker. Sy sê sy drink tee gedurende die koue maand during the winter season, and July being one of the coldest months of the winter season, she's saying, well, she definitely consumes tea. Thank you very much, Stace. Good morning to Mentor Fly saying, good morning, Natasha, and salam to Auntie Miriam Dunn from Waterfall. I hope Auntie Miriam Dunn is tuned in this morning. Oma Miriam, goeie morgen. All right, so let's continue onward. Good morning to Dylan. Dylan saying here, good morning, Kafifi family. Are you so busy with your own life, your work, family, the long to-do list, that you hardly notice what's going on in the lives of people around you? It's easy to be so focused on what we need to get done that we forget that someone right in front of us may need something from us. God wants His love to flow through us to other people, to be His hands and feet to them, but we're never going to be that until we open our eyes and hearts to compassion and see others' needs. Wishing you all a great week ahead. Bye-bye, Rang. Dankie Dylan, en definitief gefeelde woorde vanochtend, baie, baie belangrike woorde, wat jy gedeel daar met ons, ons moet Kovrieflander uitkijk vir mekaar, en ons moet daar wees vir mekaar, ten alle tye. Baie, baie dankie Dylan vir daar die boodskap. Good morning to Antoine from Toekomst, sending us a big bunch of roses this morning. Well, thank you for that message. Alright, what's in your winter cup, Kovrieflander? Well, we've also spoken about some of the drinks consumed internationally or globally. I don't know if you've heard about Glögi. It is a Finnish version of mulled juice or wine infused with cinnamon, cloves, cardamom, raisins and almonds. Families often have their own secret recipes, and it's definitely something worth trying. I know Kaisa and Martius, so they were two teachers from Finland who spent, I think it was about 3 months in South Africa. At the time, they were offering podcasting lessons to, you know, future podcasters, if I can put it that way. That was before COVID, so back in 2017, I think. 2017, 2018, they were in South Africa, and they actually made this drink. Oh, it's so, so delicious. All right, out in Peru, they make what is called emoliente, a traditional street drink made from barley, flaxseed, medicinal herbs, lime, and sugar. Peruvians often drink it on chilly evenings, believing that it actually

festive. All right, Kavi Philander, what's in your winter cup? Let me know, 0794685183. We now get into some of the latest developments as far as health and lifestyle news is concerned. The Gauteng Department of Health has exceeded its first month target in rolling out Lenacapavir, a groundbreaking HIV prevention injection that only needs to be taken twice a year. More than 6,100 eligible people received the long-acting PrEP injection during June, reaching 131% of the province's monthly target. A Bears Park homeowner in Boksburg is accusing the city of Ekurhuleni of failing to enforce its own bylaws after a business operating next to his home continued trading despite repeated complaints and ongoing legal action. Resident Mark Duploy says the business poses safety risks, including what he believes is a potential fire hazard involving cardboard placed against an electric fence. He claims the business has repeatedly reopened after enforcement action, affecting the safety, character and property values of the neighborhood. The city confirms the property is zoned for residential use only and says inspections found it was operating as a shop, storage facility and employee accommodation. Officials say the owner's rezoning application was rejected. Administrative fines have been issued and legal proceedings remain before the courts. Despite that, the business was still operating during a recent visit, with management saying they are still working to obtain the required approvals. Did you know more South African men are paying closer attention to skincare, not for complicated beauty routines, but to achieve a healthier, more polished appearance? Experts say the trend is shifting towards simple, multi-purpose products that improve skin hydration, tone, and overall appearance without adding extra steps. The focus is on looking refreshed and well-rested rather than appearing as though a great deal of effort has gone into grooming. Industry experts say even skin tone and healthy looking skin are increasingly seen as part of making a strong first impression. And then finally, health advocates are warning that millions of South African children are eating every day but are still going hungry. According to UNICEF, nearly one in four children lives in severe food poverty, surviving on food from just one or two food groups each day. At the same time, childhood obesity is rising, driven by cheap, ultra-processed foods that are often more affordable and easier to find than fresh fruit or nutritious meals. The Healthy Living Alliance says unhealthy snacks are aggressively marketed to children, while healthier options remain out of reach for many struggling families. The organization is calling for stricter regulations on advertising unhealthy foods to children, clearer warning labels, and policies that make nutritious food more affordable, saying the country cannot achieve its goal of ending hunger by 2030 unless healthy food becomes accessible to everyone. Those are some of the developments as far as health and lifestyle news is concerned. Thank you to each and everyone who has been tuned in this morning. Carol B saying, yeah, good morning, Natasha. What keeps you warm in winter is a cozy blanket, a fireplace, and a warm cup of hot chocolate. Anything chocolate for me does the trick. Thank you very, very much for sharing. I know a number of listeners are definitely agreeing with you, Carol B. Good morning to your Mamariam Dan saying, yeah, morning, Natasha. Just staying inside. Very evil outside. Oh, ons betaso om Mariam dan dat alles uit sal werk. Oh yes, we remind you, intercessors, tuned in this morning, please do pray for our families. Please continue praying for our communities. We really need God to intervene. All right, 56 minutes after 8 o'clock, as we wrap up our Winter Cup conversation, it's amazing to, you know, just find out what, you know, people around the world are also consuming to keep them warm during the colder months or colder season of the year, whether it's a familiar cup of coffee, a comforting tea, a warm mug of Milo, a traditional family recipe, or something unique from another part of the world. Our winter drinks are often more about keeping us warm and also about the memories, culture, and connection and comfort that they offer. So

vroeger gesê het, baie van ons groot of ouer mense hou van a bottle all brand hier in die kas hou. Dit is letterlik a go-to vir die winterseisoen, en as het so koud word, dan word net, ek gaan gauw kombuis toe, sien nie daar staan nie, die shotglas gereed vir hy bikkie all brand cherry. Thank you for sharing what's in your cup, and as the cold weather continues, remember to look after yourself, stay warm, stay hydrated, and make choices that support your health and well-being. Enjoy the rest of your day, take care of yourself and those around you, and may your cup always bring a little warmth and comfort wherever you are. For now, shopping away, Master Gunners. I love you. Gang, gang. A reminder to you, coming up between 9 and 10 is the Ask Helen series with the Honourable James Etello and Simon Cotty, bringing you that conversation with Helen Ziller, who is currently running for Mayor of Johannesburg.

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0: 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And this station is Kofifi FM 97.2. And we feel so good about it. So stay tuned and enjoy the Stasi van die Nasi met die groot sensatie.

0: Thank you so much for joining us. Good morning to you. It is day number 7, the month of July 2026. It is the Good Morning Kofifi Family Show. But as always, we always start with the Ask Helen series on a Tuesday from 9 until 10 o'clock. James Siatelo is my name, but I'm not running solo doing this with Simon Cody and, of course, Helen also joining us in the studio. Without wasting any moment, good morning to you, sir.
1: Good morning, James, and good morning to our listeners out there. Once again, a beautiful day. And we are back. Every Tuesday we come here to give you information because Helen is right here with us in the studio talking about a mayoral campaign.
0: Good morning, Helen. Yeah. Good morning, Helen. I'm so sorry. We already have a caller on the line waiting for you.
2: That's great. Let's go straight to our caller.
0: Good morning to you. Welcome to the Ask Helen series on Kofifi. Helen is listening to you.
3: Good morning. How are you? Good morning, Helen.
2: Good morning. Welcome.
3: Helen, I just want to ask, how do you get our tap not to be dry? How do you ensure that? How are you going to ensure that we remain with water?
2: Okay. That's a very, very important question. Currently, the taps are dry for several reasons, and one always has to diagnose a problem before you can fix it. The taps are largely dry because the infrastructure is broken, starting from the reservoirs, and when the reservoirs are cracked and broken, they can't be filled.

0: So there's often not enough water pressure in a gravity-fed system to push the water through the pipes to reach the consumer. So the broken reservoirs are part of it, and broken reservoirs are very, very difficult to resolve because they have to be emptied before they can be fixed. And of course, when they're emptied, there's no water coming through at all. Then, as you've seen, for example, in Rivoli under the bridge there, the pipes are leaking in the most extraordinary way and water is spouting out of them. And the leakages and the breaking of the pipes is another very serious part of the problem. Now, I heard a very shocking statistic which said Joburg loses more water every day than Pretoria uses. And that is a massive statistic. And that means that pipes haven't been fixed for about 30 to 40 years. And that is a major issue because you should every year on routine maintenance be able to fix at least 150 kilometers of pipe. In Joburg, they boast if they can fix 20 kilometers of pipe. So they're doing far less than they should be doing. And that is why, for example, all the factories in Selby haven't had water for 10 months because the pipes are so broken they don't carry water to that area anymore. And now they're fixing the pipes at long last, but that means the water has been cut off completely now. So this is the crisis. If you don't do maintenance for 40 years, then everything collapses at the same time. We have to make sure that we get enough water from Rand Water, of course, but currently the dams are full, so there shouldn't be absolutely no problem. The major problem is the collapse of the infrastructure. A less serious problem, but it's also a problem, is when people steal components like pipes, like taps, for the metal content. And if there's one thing I could do within the law, I would, and that would be to ban all scrap metal dealing in Joburg for at least a year to be able to get our infrastructure up and running again, because it really is just unthinkable that there's so much devastation. Last night, a large area went out again for electricity because the cables were stolen. But we're talking about water here. The main problem is the collapse of the infrastructure. It hasn't been maintained for 40 years. And the collapse of the infrastructure, coupled with vandalism and coupled with theft, makes it really very, very difficult. So what we will do is we will start a rigorous maintenance program and fix these things. But it's not going to be an overnight solution. I have to be very honest with you. Because if you don't do routine maintenance every single year to keep up with the good functioning of all your infrastructure, you're going to land up, as we are now, with the collapse of everything at the same time. Roads, electricity, and water. Mm-hmm. And that is the crisis that Joburg faces.
1: Thank you so much. Thank you for calling. And please continuously send us your messages and also call us. Helen, there's a voice note that we received earlier on. And I thought I was speaking to my colleague here to say, yeah, it is outside of Johannesburg, it is outside of Gauteng. But I thought, let's go to that voice note, and maybe, just maybe, soon you're going to be running for president, so let's take a listen to this one. It is out in my home province, out in the northwest. This one is out in Klerksdorp.
2: Goeiemôre.
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2: 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Groete Sandra.
1: Thank you so much, Sandra. And Helen, yes, as you mentioned, it is outside of what you do, obviously, as a mayoral candidate. But I can imagine you also have your colleagues in the DA out in the Northwest at Klerksdorp Municipality. I'm sure that is something that can also come in handy for them.
0: Okay, mag ek antwoord?
1: Ja, please.
0: Okay, die aard van die saak moet ek antwoord. 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
1: Yes, yes.
0: Asseblief, dan sal ek vir Sandra terug kry en dan definitief nou met haar contact maak deur Bridget Masango.
1: Thank you so much, Helen. Sandra, thank you so much for sending your voice note and listening to Kofifi outside of Gauteng out in the Northwest. We have a caller on the line. Welcome to the Ask Helen series on Kofifi.
0: Go ahead, ma'am.
1: Good morning. You're live on air.
3: Good morning, Mrs. Zilla.
0: Good morning, sir. How are you?
3: Oh, very well, thank you, ma'am. My name is Gerald. My name is Gerald. My surname is Adams.
0: Gerald Adams.
3: I heard. Yeah, ma'am. I think you must have seen. I wrote you a few emails regarding rezoning of our property in nuclear.
0: In nuclear, rezoning in nuclear.
3: Yeah, did you receive my emails, ma'am?
0: No, I didn't. Where did you send it to?
3: To FedEx
0: Chair.
3: Yeah, yes, ma'am.
0: FedEx Chair, da.org.za. I'm sorry, I'm no longer the DA's FedEx Chair. That is the problem, and that's why I didn't get it. I am the mayoral candidate for Johannesburg, so I'm no longer receiving those FedEx Chair's emails because at our last Congress, I stood down from being the FedEx Chair.
3: I do understand, ma'am. I just want to make very quick, ma'am. I have a major problem. I have lost an occupation with the CIJ and Joseph Walker regarding the donor of my property from my residential to business. But for some reason, I got hold of town planners from Urban Arrow in Victoria, and I paid them some money, but now they tell me that there's a moratorium on the water.
0: Okay, so I want to say one thing. You're breaking up very badly, and there's a very bad echo on the line. Have you got your radio on at the same time, sir?
3: Must I put the radio off?
0: Yes, please put the radio off. That's why we can't hear you.
3: Okay, ma'am. So I'll put the radio off, ma'am.
0: Yeah, please do.
3: Okay, thanks, ma'am.
0: Okay, go ahead.
3: Ma'am, can you hear me now?
0: A little bit better, but speak slowly and clearly because it's breaking up.
3: Okay, ma'am, my name is Gerald. My family is Kevin.
0: Yes, I've got that.
3: I want to rezone a property from residential to business.
0: You want to rezone a property from residential to business? Is that right?
1: We're going to call you back, Gerald,
0: because we think we'll get a better line when I call you back, okay?
1: But let's quickly do this as we get him on the line. Thank you so much for joining. If you can just... Right, here we go. 079-468-5183. Unfortunately, the line was a little bit bad. We could not hear what you were saying. So we want you to ask Helen your questions, and she'll definitely be ready to answer them. Let's go straight back to the line. All right, please pick up your call. Pick up your. We are trying to call
0: Gerald Adams. Please pick up your phone.
1: Yes,
0: we're trying to phone you back.
1: Absolutely. Right, let's do this. A couple of your interactions are coming through. There is one here. So, Helen, you mentioned before that your other name is it Nonsapho or Nonsapho?
0: Nonsapho.
1: Oh, this one, yes. All right. Good morning to you. Yes, sir. Good morning.
4: Hello, sir.
1: We can hear you, yes.
4: Hello.
0: Hello, Mr. Adams.
1: Yes,
4: yes, ma'am. Can I talk?
0: Just put it on speaker.
1: Yeah, we can hear you. Please do.
0: Put it on speaker. I can't hear.
4: Mrs. Zilla, I need your help. I just want you to find out for me from COJ and Joburg Water.
0: Yeah.
4: If the story is true that the Hurstville Reservoir doesn't work anymore, so meaning that according to my town planners, which is Urban Arrow, they are from Pretoria. You know, I paid them a lot of money to help me. They did all the paperwork, but now they were supposed to say to me, "Look here, Gerald, here's your rezoning certificate." But now they give me, I'll use the phrase, a cock and bull story, telling me, rather getting cross with me, telling me that I must wait for June 2027 because the Hurstville Reservoir is under. What do you call it? They're working on construction. Yeah, that's the word. Under construction. Now, but I smell a rat. I smell a rat in the grass because I mean, I have water on my premises. I live here. I'm not short of water. So they speak about capacity water, which I don't need because it's just going to be a little shop. Because I'm a pensioner. I'm 76 years old. You know, I just want to start a little business for myself. Because I can't live with my pension money. But now, for some reason, I feel that this thing has been put on hold to discourage me of not going further with this. Can you please help me, ma'am, and find out from COJ and Joburg Water if it's true? And I've got all the documentation. I gave it to Pastor De Silva, Christopher De Silva. He's sitting with all the documentations that I would like you to have a look at, ma'am. Thank you very much, ma'am. And have a nice day.
0: Thank you very much indeed, Mr. Adams, and thank you for coming through to me. I do know that when you rezone a property from residential to business, then there's certain boxes that have to be ticked, including the water use. Now, I understand that your business will not be a heavy water user because you live there and you're not going to be using any more water than you currently are. So that seems rather a bureaucratic and unnecessary technical hindrance. But it is true that Hurstville is on bypass. They can't use the one Hurstville reservoir anymore because it is so badly cracked that they have to empty it to try and fix it. And that is why Hurstville is being bypassed, and that is why there's very little pressure in the system. And that, again, is why so many high-lying areas are not getting any water. So I will go into your case. I hope to have your number.
4: Ma'am, can I just pause you there for a minute?
0: Yes, sure.
4: My name is Gerald. My name is Adams.
0: Yes.
4: My telephone number is 0655.
0: Yeah.
4: 141920. And my reference number with Urban Arrow, there, the town planners, the name of the town planners are Urban Arrow. They are located in Pretoria. And my reference number is UA30. And the name of the director of Urban Arrow is, his name is Willie Erasmus. I'll give you his cell number, ma'am.
0: Yes.
4: And his co-partner, his name is Lawrence Turin.
0: Yes.
4: Ma'am, I just wanna grab the number quickly, ma'am. Just one sec, ma'am.
5: Helen, while he's trying to get it, may I just advise our pensioners, if they do want to go into a small business, they should actually first inform the health inspector, who's very helpful in directing them on how to follow the process. They don't have to automatically go to a consultant to go through that process, which becomes very expensive for them.
0: Okay, how do they contact the health inspector? Yes, I'm listening.
4: I'm back. The number for Willie Erasmus is 082.
0: Yes.
4: 929.
0: Yes.
4: 8239.
0: Yes.
4: And Lawrence Turin, his number is 079. 0800-149-1812. Ma'am, and you won't believe it. I know you're gonna get a fit when I tell you I paid them $50,000 with my pension money for 2 years.
0: Good grief! Good grief! All right. Well, that now let me just quickly follow this up. Thank you very much. I will contact you and your number you've given me, and you've given me the reference number, and I will follow this up. But my colleague here, Alex Christians, would just like to fill you in on how you can use the health inspector to tick all the boxes that you have to do for your rezoning application for running a business. Alex, can you just give me the name, the phone number, and everything of this health inspector, or the email address?
5: So the health inspectors for every region is different. I don't have the one for Region B, but I do have the one for Region F. So what happens is they would normally come and inspect your property, especially if it's a home that you want to convert.
0: Yeah.
5: They would then advise you on the process depending on what residential zoning you have, yeah, whether it's Res 1, 2, or 3. Now, if you're at Res 3, you already qualify for 25% of your property to be used as a home business. And they would then take you through the process of how to apply for that. But in case of you changing your entire property into business, that's when you would then follow the route of the consultant. So the best way to do it is to check on the COJ website for your building, your health inspector in that specific region, and they will then be able to assist you.
0: Is that okay? Can you go to the City of Joburg website and then be sure that you find it for your region? What region? Do you know what region you stay in, Mr. Adams?
5: Region B.
0: Region B. Okay, Region B for Bertie. Yeah.
4: Can I also give you my home address?
0: Yes, give me your home address.
4: It's on the corner of Hamilton and Rahima Musa.
0: Yes.
4: 55 Rahima Musa in Hamilton, New Clare, is on the corner.
0: Yeah.
4: Ma'am, there's just a matter of interest. I'm opposite the Givan's supermarket. Now, apparently, these guys went over there. Now, my gut tells me that the owner of the building across the road, he wrote a letter objecting, saying nuclear is a place for gangsters and all the mumbo jumbo that doesn't make sense, because this is about business and not about all the funny stories. So my gut tells me that this guy might have said to them, look here, just delay the process. Give him a story and don't let him, because he says, why must I open the same business? I mean,
0: I see. He's worried about competition, is he?
4: He says, I'm going to cut it in half.
0: Okay, can you please just tell me, what is the supermarket's name?
4: Givan's.
0: Givan's supermarket,
4: Jivan.
0: Okay, I've got that.
4: My gut tells me, I go with my gut. My gut tells me that they spoke to this guy and they could have said to the guy, look, just delay the process.
0: Okay, I'll go into that. Thank you very much, Mr. Yeah. Adams.
4: Yeah. Thanks for your help. Have a nice day.
0: It's a pleasure. Thank you. You too.
1: Thank you so much. All right, we have another caller on the line. Let's go straight there. Good morning to you. Welcome to Kofifi FM. Welcome to the Ask Helen series.
6: Good morning. If you're speaking to me, my name is Ronald Sanders. Can you hear me?
1: Yes, we can.
6: Mr. Zeller, thank you very much for taking the time to come to a forgotten area and community called Newclare, Westbury, Coronationville, and Bosman. Mr. Zeller, to throw the cat amongst the pigeons, I own business property in Newclare and in Bosman. And because the council supports spaza shops and home ownership shops, there are so many, there is no demand for business premises. Yet the council charges us the same rates and taxes and all the other charges that they charge major shopping centers. There's no distinction. What the result is, many times I've got to cough money out of my pocket just to pay the council. It is not profitable to our own business land and property in Newclare. Everybody operates from their homes. We've got many foreigners, and I do business with many of them, that do not comply to any of the city council's rules, regulations. Town planning has just turned a blind eye towards these people. Then again, we've got people selling food on the street. No abusing facilities, no washer facilities, no demands that the health department places on people that rent property from us. I've got shops that are vacant for 3-4 years, and yet I've got to pay the council all the charges and all the extra charges, like a surplus on business one, surplus on business two, side management levy, all kinds of charges. The council makes no distinction. 3.5 years ago, when Dada Moreira came to the Newlands area, I spoke to them for about 5 or 6 minutes about the problems that we experience in the nuclear Bosmont area. The people who could afford to live there and who could patronize these shops, many of these people are tired of the violence and the crime, and they've moved out. The area that you are in now, Westbury and Nuclear and Coronationville, is mainly populated by people who are on pension, people who are aged, and of course, our drug problem, our violence, the shootings. People don't want to live there. And if there are no people living there that can afford to sustain those businesses go under. Every now and then, some of the businesses that rent from me move out. I have not raised my rentals for these people in 3 years. If I go up just a few rand to cover some of the costs, these people move out. Yet we've got professional people operating from home. And then, of course, we've got all these spaza shops just springing up. I mean, this is so unfair. And, you know, what do we do? Where can we lodge complaints about the council charges? That is the one thing that I'd like to know. And our hands are tied up. Nobody would want to buy the property that we have. I'm amazed that man wants to have his property rezoned. He doesn't know what he's in for when it comes to council costs, man. But I can understand maybe why he wants to do it, because the shops in the surrounding area are doing well. One of them is a foreign shop. Ivan is a South African shop. He's been there for many, many years. And then again, we've got another shop across the road from him. So it's entirely up to it, because the city council doesn't apply the same rules and regulations, especially town planning. Town planning is almost non-existent in these areas. And I'm amazed across the across Rahima Musa Hospital, there are 3-4 shops owned by foreigners. No parking, no facilities, nothing at all. The health department either doesn't go there, the city officials don't go there, and these people have thriving businesses. Now, I know, and these people don't even pay taxes. They may pay VAT on some of them. But I speak to these people. I trade with these people. They are not registered taxpayers. And once you're on the taxpaying issue, ma'am, here's a very important issue. 2 years or so ago, when the children were dying from buying food from the spaza shops, the country forced these people to go and register their shops. They've been registered. All these shops are full of stock of product. Where did the money come from to buy that product? Did these people pay income tax on that money? Very likely, no. That's my opinion. But more than that, now that the country has got a record of who these spaza shops are, they registered as taxpayers in the country.
1: Yeah.
6: Why must we as taxpayers carry these people? And the local authority and the national authority supports these people because they say it's not a problem for them. These people are self-sustaining. Yet they're taking the food off the table of South Africans, man.
1: Yeah. All right, Ronnie, stay on the line. Helen is going to respond to you now. I don't know if you want to listen on the radio or maybe just engage with Helen.
6: I can engage with Helen. Oh, sure. A point or two may come up. But once more, Mr. Zilla, when you become the mayor of Johannesburg, not if, when, because let me tell you, you've got a tremendous amount of support from our community.
0: Well, thank you very much, Mr. Sanders. And this was a very important engagement because Gerald Adams had a point of view and Arnold Sanders is putting an opposite point of view from a person who owns a business that is registered on land and in premises that are business zoned. And he says that when you have a business zoning, you have a huge amount of additional charges that you have to pay from the council. And you have to carry those charges. And from a business person's perspective, if everybody starts a competing business in land zoned for residential, they have none of those extra costs and they are able to compete with businesses paying the city council a lot of money, but without having to do it. So the unfair competition is a major problem for him. And I get where he's coming from. He's especially focusing, for example, on foreign nationals who don't pay any tax, who don't pay any business charges for their use of their land to the city, and who don't, who somehow get their stock in a way that avoids the tax system and the value-added tax system along the way. And that is really incredibly unfair, because people are not competing on a level playing field. And this is a big issue. I understand completely what Gerald Adams says. He's a pensioner. He can't live on his pension. He is seeking to own a little shop on his premises. Alex Christian says to him he doesn't have to apply for rezoning if he's only going to use 25% of his property for his business. But then, again, you listen to Mr. Sanders' problem that everybody around his commercial property where he does the same business can start exactly the same business, and he is paying five times as much in rates and taxes and paying all the other taxes that he has to pay as a registered business, whereas the competition has none of those obstacles. And he's saying that that is a serious problem under the zoning system. Now, you can understand the difficulty of that. We don't want to kill formal businesses in poor communities. I mean, when I ever go to any community, they say they want a mall. They love malls and they want a mall, and people think that if there isn't a mall in their area, they are hard done by. And on the other hand, you can't believe how much money malls have to pay to the city, huge amounts in rates and taxes. And on the other hand, people want to be able to start businesses in their own homes that compete directly without having any of those overheads. You can see the dilemma in the system. Now, I haven't got a direct answer, but I promise I will come next week. Next week on Tuesday, and please all be here and listening, I will have a full analysis of this situation, and I will answer the questions that people have to ask, because this is a serious dilemma. We don't want places like Nuclear, Westbury, and others to have no formal business centers in those areas, but we also understand why individual residents want to supplement, for example, a very meager pension. So, I will come next Tuesday and I will be able to analyze this in full. But thank you very much to both Mr. Adams and Mr. Sanders for bringing a different perspective on the same issue. And these are two very important perspectives that I take very seriously. And I will go and study them and look at the policies and work out what is possible in this context.
1: Yeah. Thank you so much for calling. Thank you so much for engaging with Helen. We are still awaiting more of your calls to come through. 079-468-5183. As we wait for more calls to come through, we do have some of the voice notes that also came through earlier on. Let's go straight there without wasting any moment. All right, let's start with this one here.
7: Gokzil, it's Maureen. How are you? Thank you for doing what you're doing. Johannesburg, it's a mess. And it's going to take a lot of hard work to take it back to its golden days. There are some people who are going to be very impatient with you and that are going to expect you to deliver things in the quickest, fastest as a lightning. How are you doing, or how are you planning to educate those people who do not understand how government spheres work and how budget processes works? Thank you.
0: So was that a lady called Maureen? Did I hear that correctly? Okay, good. Thank you very much indeed, Maureen, for calling. Yes, this is a very difficult thing because we have to work within the law. And the law says we first have to develop an integrated development plan. And then we have to take all the elements of that plan covering all the wards in Joburg and fit it into the budget. And then we have to implement that budget over the course of the year. Now, obviously, what people would like to have exceeds the budget by a very significant amount. And often what people would like to have ignores things that have to be done, such as water pipe maintenance. Now, if people have got water, they never say, well, what our priority is getting water, because they've got water. So they think of other things that are a priority, but they don't think that maintaining the water pipes are a priority until they all collapse. And that is exactly why all the water pipes have collapsed. And It's a, because in the process, the ANC and the alliance partners in the current coalition government, that's a coalition between the ANC, the PA, now the EFF, Al-Jamaa, and all of those parties, they are in government, and there's been a huge amount of corruption. So a lot of that money has gone to waste. When we come in, we will stop the corruption, but that still doesn't mean there will be money for everything. And people don't really understand that a mayor has to also work through the processes and the law. For example, I went to a terribly run-down and condemned building, Maxwell Court, where there was a tragic fire. And I spoke to the people there, and they were understandably very angry. But they really genuinely believe that I have the power to move them out of there and move them anywhere else as an individual. Now, I have none of that power, especially not when I'm in opposition. Currently, I'm just a candidate for mayor. When I'm mayor, or if I am mayor, I will have power, and I will use that power to the benefit of the people, and I promise we will never be corrupt. But also, I have to work through the processes. I couldn't go there, even as mayor, and say, we will move you tomorrow to X place. Because there are things like waiting lists, there are things like all of the processes that you have to go through. So people have to know that we won't do corruption, that we will be fair, that we will be open, that we will be transparent, we won't steal the money, and we will get things done through proper processes, which often take longer than people would like.
1: Yeah, let's go straight to another voice note, DSA, before you come in.
8: Good morning, Kofifi family, and soon to be Maya, Helen Zilla.
0: Hi there.
8: This is Laken here from El Dorado Park. I just wanted to know, what is the DA's plans in fighting crime in our communities?
1: All right, thank you so much. So it is about fighting crime in the communities of Eldos and I suppose other areas.
0: Yeah. Yes, Ward 17 is in Eldos, and that's very important. Thank you very much, Laken. The only arm that the Johannesburg City has in terms of law enforcement is the Metropolitan Police, the JMPD as it's called. Now, that can't investigate major crime. It has a very limited mandate of applying the bylaws and crime prevention. Now, I think from being in those communities a lot that the biggest driver of crime is alcohol and drugs. And alcohol and drugs are associated very much with gangsterism, because gangs fight for turf in which they can sell drugs. And the extent to which young people are recruited into these gangs and the extent to which young people are getting addicted to drugs at earlier and earlier ages is much of the root cause of the levels of crime. So the city alone cannot address that. We have to start with what happens in people's homes and the example that parents set and the discipline that parents apply in their own homes. So if a child has a gangster for a father and the family is broken, there's much greater chance than that child will go out and look for an alternative family in a gang and get sucked into a life of crime. So all of these social factors have to be dealt with, and they can't be dealt with by the government alone. We will certainly apply the bylaws, because currently the JMPD is ignoring the bylaws. But I think the best way to deal with the plague of crime is to deal with the plague of drugs. And I'm already talking to Kofifi about how we establish a space in which we can deal with kids between the ages of 11 and 18, because that's when they're being sucked into this drug cycle, and ensure that they can get on a right path of skills and education and other things like that. Otherwise, they will have absolutely no chance. So the government from the outside cannot deal with the drugs and therefore the crime problem and the gang problem in a community like Eldos without a partnership with the people. It's got to be a combination of church, of family, and of government working together to break this cycle. And that is what we will aim to do.
1: Sure. say?
9: Thank you there, James. Okay, Helen, we have another question here, and this question is largely about refuse collection. We know that Pick It Up has been on strike for I don't know how long, because if you drive around our area, we have a group of youngsters in the area that has been cleaning up, volunteering and cleaning up the areas for some time. But now let's go to the question. The question says, morning, Alan. If this is a suitable forum, can residents withhold their refuse collection payments due to non-collection? It's 3 weeks now, and permanently opt out of the municipal service, rather choosing a private removal service. Thank you. And that message comes from Gail.
0: Thank you, Gail, and I can understand why you're asking that question. Look, the reason that Pick It Up isn't working is not only because of the strike. It's because the city has run out of money and can't even pay for petrol to be put in the refuse removal trucks. So the city is bankrupt. The city has no money. And Enoch Godongwana today, he's the Minister of Finance at the national government, he announced today that he's freezing the grants for Joburg. He's not paying Joburg any more money because he says that money in Joburg is not used properly and it is lost to corruption. Mm. And he's now not paying the 8 billion rand. So there will be even less money to do any of these things. And that is why the residents suffer as the services collapse one by one. Now, I can understand fully your fury, and I can understand why you say, okay, we've got other people taking our refuse away. Surely we should rather pay them and stop paying the city. The problem is later on, you will accumulate a debt at the city, and accumulating a debt at the city has consequences, because just now they will come and cut off your electricity because you have a debt in refuse removal. That's how it works. So it is very risky to do that, because they will hold you responsible through your other services for a failure to pay the refuse removal levy. So that is a great risk to yourself. And I'm very sorry, it sounds totally unfair, and it is unfair. They're not delivering the service, and they are demanding money from you as if they are delivering the service. And that doesn't work at all. So the cause of this, you've got to understand, it's corruption, and it is power abuse, and it is splashing all kinds of money around everywhere where it should not go. And eventually, after several warnings, the national minister has said, we are cutting off your money. And that is where Joburg is now. So it looks that under the ANC, PA, Aljamar, AIC, EFF coalition, things are going to go from bad to worse to worse to worse. Yeah. And the only resolution is a complete change of government in November.
1: Sure.
9: I just have something to say here about the refuse collection. I speak to a gentleman by the name of Lungile. He is in charge of a refuse collection at Pick It Up, and he sends me information all the time when it comes to refuse collection and things I'll get. And what I'll do, the message that Gail has just sent me now, I will just forward the message to him so he can give me an update on how things is currently, because lately it says there are Joburg collection waste collection there is a backlog, and that backlog is going to worsen because the casual workers is down tools.
1: Sure, thank you so much. So let's go to another message. We go now to Florida North. That is where we find Leslie listening to the station. Dear Helen, this is Leslie in Florida North. I'd like to ask the following related question. Or questions are that if you become mayor of the city of Joburg, how will you deal with the bankrupt government organizations or organization that still has to function? So that is question number one, dealing with a bankrupt government or entity that still has to function. What is the actual financial mechanism that will keep it functioning, even if it is officially insolvent? And what kind of financing will keep it going to start with? Or will your team just go through everything line by line to discover where the financial irregularities are and then eliminate them? And how long will the time frame for this be? Thank you so much. And Leslie, they're saying that I hope my questions are not too long. But thanks so much for
0: Thank
1: your
0: you
1: questions.
0: Very much, Leslie. Yeah. And those are very important questions. Yeah. We have promised a few major things in our manifesto. One is to fix the water. One is to fix the electricity. One is to fix the roads. Now, that is where our priorities are going to be. And we're going to take the money that does come in and focus on those three things. Because without working water, without working electricity, and without working roads, no city can function. So that means we're going to have to cut out a lot of other things, and people will be unhappy about that. But because Joburg is bankrupt, we have to choose where the priority areas are to spend the money. And we've chosen water, because no one can live without water, electricity, and roads. Those three things are the top priority for spending. And then what we're going to do is take the entities Joburg Water, City Power, and Johannesburg Roads Agency, and we're going to ring fence the funding for them. So what does that mean? The money comes in for water, that people pay for water. It's going to be used to fix water. The money comes in from electricity, and it's going to be used to fix the electricity network. Money doesn't come in from roads, but there's a petrol levy and all of that sort of thing. It's going to be ring-fenced for the roads. Now, at the moment, that doesn't happen, and people are very surprised to hear that, because at the moment, you pay for electricity and you pay for water, but the money doesn't go to fix electricity and water. It goes to cross-subsidize all sorts of other things, and the major thing that it does cross-subsidize is the ANC's corruption. They suck that money out. And they suck that money out through all kinds of projects and programs that the city does not need. Now, even when the city does need it, for example, they were building a water borehole at a particular community. That water borehole should have cost under 3 million rand, which would have included a water purification plant, which would have included sun panels for electricity, which would have included a pump, which would have included an inverter and batteries. All of those would have come in under 3 million rand. What it actually, the project that was contracted by Joburg cost 37 million rand. Now, where's that balance going to go for? Where's that balance of 34 million rand going for? That's going for corruption. And that is why the city is bankrupt. You look at what things actually cost and then what the city pays
9: to fix them.
0: And it looks insane. It looks completely insane, the difference. So this is why Joburg is bankrupt, because there's so much corruption and because the money isn't used for water and electricity. Mm. It's used to extract a lot of money out for ANC cadres. And that is what we will stop. I hope that explains it, Leslie.
1: Thank you, Leslie. Sorry.
9: Thanks, James. Another question here, Helen, is this message says, "Hi, Helen, please tell us your plans about illegal spaza shops and illegal walkers in and around the city of Johannesburg."
0: Well, if someone is violating the bylaws, they have to be dealt with by the municipal police and the municipal courts. And people must do things legally. Now, I have a lot of respect for people who are unemployed and who are really battling, who make a plan to do something to try and get some money in. And I do respect the need to do that. But that must still happen within the law. And we all know that formal businesses who have people selling exactly the same products outside their shop front door, informally, where they don't have to pay any of the overheads, is a problem as well, because it's not fair to formal businesses who have to pay a lot in overheads, as we heard from the gentleman Arnold Sanders who called in. It's not fair to those people. So we have to find spaces for informal trading in which the fairness between the formal and the informal sector can be maintained. But everybody must abide by the bylaws.
1: Sure. Let's go to some of your interactions. Hey, Helen Zwelle, this is Jabulile from the Vaal. So that is outside of Johannesburg now. I'm one of the DA activists from Ward 18. You are doing amazing job so far. But I wanted to know, what if you happen to win the upcoming elections and you become Joburg mayor? What will you do with the illegal immigrants that hijacked Joburg flats? I think people want to know the plan. If we read the room, this is perfect time to tell people because we are still on the motion of Abahambe. So that is Jabulile from the Vaal, but I think also from Stacey in Ward 18, if I'm not mistaken, in Johannesburg. Or maybe just correct us here. Mm-hmm. So you're from the Vaal, but you stay in Joburg, Jabulile? Yeah?
0: Yes, absolutely. Thank you very much, Jabulile. The DA is a party of the rule of law. And if people are not in South Africa legally, they must leave. It's very simple. And the government, the national government, must do its job properly of protecting our borders. There's been effectively no proper border control for 30 years mm-hmm. in South Africa. At last, Leon Schreiber is beginning to patrol the borders with drones, for example, and eradicate corruption at the border posts. But Home Affairs officials have in the past been so corrupt that anybody can buy the papers they need to be in Joburg. And so we have to check whether those papers are valid, whether they are legal. But if people are not here legally, they must go. Now, when we are working, for example, in the city center and in Hillbrow with all those hijacked buildings, we will first, because that's the law, have to get a court order to evict. And we will get those court orders and work very hard on them. And then we will also cite Home Affairs in the court papers, which means that when we get the court order to evict, Home Affairs has to be part of that process and process all the people who are in there to make sure that they are legally in South Africa. Mm. And then we have to have a rollover process in which we have temporary accommodation for a certain period of time, which enables people to find alternative accommodation within that time frame available. So we will take building for building for building. We will enter into public-private partnerships for the refurbishment of those buildings. We will get court orders to evict people who are there illegally. We will cite Home Affairs so that they can deport people who are in South Africa illegally. And then in the public-private partnerships, we will redevelop those flats into affordable housing –

0: know that their country and their economy collapsed because ZANU-PF was following ANC policies. Mm. They know that. And they know now that there's no economy. I mean, Zimbabwe was once the breadbasket of Southern Africa. People were employed. They had an excellent education system. And there was a, they were a country really going forward. Then Mugabe started with his nationalization of everything. He took all the productive farms away from farmers because of the color of their skin. He put millions of people into unemployment.
1: Yeah.
0: And the reason that so many Zimbabweans came to South Africa is because their government collapsed their economy. So the message from the person in Mutare, and thank you very much for that, he says, rather support the DA so that your own economy doesn't collapse. Because if your own economy collapses like the one in Zimbabwe did, where are South Africans going to go? We've got no country to the south of us that we can run to. The next port of call is the sea.
2: Mm.
0: And that's why it is so important to vote out a party that is collapsing Joburg's economy and vote in a party that can fix it. That is the important point about that message from Mutare.
1: Yeah, let me take you back to Maxwell Court, Helen. That is where you were last week on Thursday. I was with you there when you were engaging with the residents. This listener says, good morning, sis. I'm hoping that you have slept well. Can you please truly assist us at Maxwell Court before we sign the document given to us to move? We'd really like to know what is really happening here. We need honest answers. We know you'll have investigated. It has been said that the building is unsafe. People's opinions that the building is going to fall, but they want us to move. Remember that the whites never built with material that won't last a lifetime. This building was not maintained since the present government took over. What is the truth? I know that you have helped us and have investigated for true answers, Ms. Zila. What are you prepared to do about this to win the voters' trust of Maxwell Court or any other area? Should we trust you and the Democratic Alliance Party or lose hope? Because it has been said all the parties are the same. We need change. We want to trust the DA. May God's grace follow upon you and us. We are crying and feel hopeless. So that is a comment that goes on and on there to say, but in a nutshell, the listener saying that we need you to assist us where you can as the mayoral candidate. Helen?
0: Yes, indeed. And I was at Maxwell Court and I was in that building, and that building is condemned for a good reason. That building is a danger to every single person living in it. And I was absolutely shocked to see and to hear that there are old people who are bedridden, who can't walk, who are stuck on the very top floor. I think there are at least 9 stories there, maybe more, 10. 10 stories there. And there's no lifts, and the people can't walk, so they can't get down the stairs. And there was a fire there. If that building had caught fire, we would have had another Usindiso crisis. Mm. We would have had hundreds of people dying in that. And that showed me the urgency of dealing with that issue. Now, when I went there, I was told that there were some police flats that had been hijacked. Over the weekend, I went to look at those police flats to see. They are mostly occupied, and they are occupied mainly by the police.
2: Police, yeah.
0: And they are also sometimes sublet by the police to various family members, which shouldn't happen, but that does happen. But I can see that police flats, they do not offer a short-term solution. Mm. The only alternative that has been mentioned is Vlugerhof. And if people have been offered a place in Vlugerhof, they must ask a few things. They must ask, is it temporary or is it long-term? Mm. And they must look at whether they qualify, because you only qualify for an RDP resolution to your housing crisis if you meet certain criteria in terms of income and employment, etc. Now, know that the city has done 2 audits within the Maxwell Court to see who does qualify. I hope they don't have to do a 3rd audit. They should work on the outcome of the 2nd audit and move people who do qualify to Vlugerhof. But I think we should take some people to Vlugerhof to take a look personally.
2: Mm.
0: So what I will do this week, I will organize our DA transport to come and take you to Vlugerhof so that you can see what the option is there and whether it is worth moving.

0: say something very clear to you. Staying in those flats is a death sentence. The electricity is so badly broken that when you switch on a light, the whole flat can catch fire. Mm. That's how broken the electricity system is there. There's no water there. The children are hungry there. The parents have lost control because the fire started because a kid threw a burning rag soaked in petrol down the lift shaft. Mm. And that could have killed hundreds and hundreds of people there. So all of these things put together show you how this is a vicious cycle of different influences playing their part. So I will send some transport this week if people want to go and look at the options in Vlieghof and see what the city is offering. I do know that the city has offered some sites in Vlieghof. Let's send the DA transport there to go and fetch them and take a look.
1: Yeah, yep. I think Alan, that will be the best thing to do, because I'm sitting on that group chat of Maxwell Court currently, yeah. And I see there's a lot of the residents there that's complaining about the places out there in Vlieghof is too small. Now, if you sit with a crisis like this, I wouldn't still complain. I would just want to move. What do you think, Alan?
0: Well, you see, if the state is providing you accommodation for free, it's very difficult to be able to set the terms entirely. Mm. So if you are indigent and the state is offering you a place to stay, I would take what is on offer. I would really take what is on offer, because Maxwell Court is a death sentence.
1: Yeah.
0: It's a death sentence right there. And you've just got to understand that the state cannot build houses or flats of the size we would all like to live in. Mm. I mean, I live in a very, very small house, both here and in Cape Town, where I used to live. You know, Gate and McKenzie called my house an RDP house.
2: Yeah.
0: And I'm very happy with my RDP house, because it's what I can afford and it's what I can clean easily and maintain easily. So we can't set the terms of the accommodation we want to see.
2: Yeah.
0: We have to take what's available.
2: Helen, let's go to two voice notes, then you can respond to them immediately after. All right, let's quickly do this. Humble apologies for that. It is a few seconds before the hour 10 o'clock, as Simon Cody is quickly trying to resolve that. Send us your comments at 079-468-5183. That is where you send your comments. Let's go straight to one voice note, two voice notes in actual fact, then Helen can respond to those. Here we go.
3: Good morning, Helen, DA members and Kofifi management. Kindly confirm, and I completely do have confidence in what I need to say. How soon, when the DA wins the elections and the ISC announces it, will you take office?
2: Right, so Helen will respond to
3: Good
2: that.
3: Good morning, Helen.
2: Humble apologies.
3: DA members and Kofifi.
2: Okay, so that voice note is just repeating, but there's a second one, Helen, quickly, that I want us to go to before you respond to that first listener.
4: Morning, Helen. En almal daar saam met Helen, Simon en James. Helen, ek het sondag aan die documentary gekyk van Hillbrow, wat verlede jaar geskiet was. 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
5: Ach, baie dankie, Nadia.
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5: 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Ek waardeer dit ten eerste.
0: Die eerste vraag wat deurgekom het, is een vraag oor how long will it take for us to be in office after the election. The Constitution says that within 2 weeks we have to set up a new government. So it will be 14 days after the 4th, which will be on the 28th of November. So we should be in office by the 28th of November, and then no Christmas holidays for us. Mm-hmm. We will be working through December. I'm looking at my colleagues here, Vasco da Gama, who is, he's like an eminence grise, they call that in a very posh French word. He's like the senior elder in our party. And Alex Christians, who is here, and he's also very active in the particular community well served by Kofifi. So we will hopefully be in office by then. And then Nadia on the Hillbrow docky. Yes, that was pretty shocking. I was born in Hillbrow. My granny lived in Hillbrow till she died in a place called Mimosa Court. And I was there actually in Mimosa Court shooting my section of that little film. It is shocking, and we're going to have to do a lot of work to fix Hillbrow, but I'm determined that we will do it and that we will turn the majority of Hillbrow into affordable housing for people.
2: Thank you so much, Helen. We get closer. We are just about to wrap it up now. Salome sends this question or comment to say, good morning, Gogo Helen. When elected as mayor, are you able to modernize the police services to greatly reduce the paperwork by using a fully integrated digital case management system? Now, electronic case registration, also unique case number registration, and also secure staff logging, real-time tracking, and also saying that digital evidence management. So she's speaking about digital, digitizing the system.
0: Well, digitizing the system in the police is an absolutely top priority, and it's mind-boggling to me that it never happens. But the reason that it hasn't happened is because you can't lose a dossier, you can't lose the file when it's digitized, and that's why they don't want to do it. Because corruption in the police means that you can get paid a lot of money for making documents disappear. But when it's on a digitized system and everyone can follow what you do on that system, if you enter it, no one can delete a file. So that's why they don't want to do it. And if I was the police minister, I would force that to happen in my first year. The point that I'm making here is that Joburg does not have any control over the police services. You see, in the Madlanga Commission, it's a national function. The minister is suspended because he was bought out by criminals, allegedly, as you saw there. And so many senior police generals have been implicated in corruption. And when all the senior top brass of the police are implicated in alleged corruption, then of course they don't want it digitized, because people can follow the trail of who does what and who deletes which file and who happens to do which disappearing act for the criminals. That is the problem. And until we fix it at national level, it will be very hard at local level. My only purview will be the Metro Police. Yeah. And I will make sure that they apply the bylaws and make sure that everybody sticks to the bylaws. I wish I could control the National Police, but I can't.
2: Yeah. Helen, let's wrap it up with this final comments. One just coming through there to say, well, to greet you, so it is that listener who was calling you with the nickname that I mentioned earlier on. So she just came through to
0: Nonsapo.
2: Nonsapo, yes. So
0: it means mother of the family. It was the nickname that Xhosa-speaking communities gave me in Cape Town. Yeah. They called me Nonsapo, and I love that name.
2: Yeah, and as of last week, you also have another nickname, Rakhadi.
0: Rakhadi, that's right.
2: And that listener comes through to say, please ask her rather to request an update about the 1996 housing list from Human Settlement. So I know it is a competence of not of the city, but that listener asking about the 1996 housing list or human settlement or list from the Human Settlement Department rather, and that is from Anonymous. Well, thank you for coming through. Lastly, Helen, there is one here that came through, and this will be the final one due to being out of time. Thank you. Or it says, we want the DA no matter what. Uncle Vasco, be ready, because it is about to go down. We need change. It is about time. So that is Chantel. I'm not sure where Chantel is listening to the station from. But thank you so much for coming through. Those are the final comments. Unfortunately, we are out of time, but this will be the final comments.
0: Can I make a final sure, say? Next Wednesday, the 15th of July, a big, big date. Diarize it in your calendar. In Ward 17, there's a park called The Jungle. And the DA is going to be mobilizing there to launch our Blue Brigade in the area that is going to make a huge difference to where you live. So come out if you want to join the fun, the jungle, extension Ward 17, Extension 9, exactly. And I will, on next week's Kofifi show, announce far more details of that launch. Be there. We're going to have a lot of fun together. See you there.
2: Thank you so much. And Ndlovukazi, we have seen your comment out in Midvale. Also just coming through there to say D all the way. Thank you so much for coming through. Let's leave it here as we hand over to Pastor De Silva now. Stay tuned.
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7: 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And we feel so good about it. So stay tuned and enjoy Die Stasi van die Nasi met die groot sensatie.

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And we feel so good about it. So stay tuned and enjoy die Stasi van die Nasie met die groot sensasie.

hands together, y'all, and give it to the Latin Casino Orchestra under direction of Mr. Hal Mercy Kersey, Jonas Reigns, and Mr. Vince Montana doing the horns and rhythm. Give it to them, y'all. They're doing a hell of a job tonight.

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Young people love the station. 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And this station is Kofifi FM 97.2. And we feel so good about it. So stay tuned and enjoy die Stasi van die Nasie met die groot sensasie.

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1: The news headlines at the hour 11 o'clock. Said suspect surrenders in Kilani precious stones heist. E-hailing drivers warned over rising hijackings in Slovoville. Education Department clears 2018 school pit toilet backlog. And NATO allies caught Trump ahead of crucial summit. With the news at 11 o'clock Central African Time on Kofifi FM 97.2, I am Siposerutu. Good morning. A third suspect has surrendered to police in connection with the Kilani precious stones heist and appeared in court today. Meanwhile, Adrian McKenzie and Etienne van der Walt appeared in court yesterday. The pair will have to provide compelling... Now to this next update...

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1: The news headlines at the hour 11 o'clock. Third suspect surrenders in Kilani precious stones heist. E-hailing drivers warned over rising hijackings in Slovoville. Education Department clears 2018 school pit toilet backlog. And NATO allies caught Trump ahead of crucial summit. With the news at 11 o'clock Central African Time on Kofifi FM 97.2, I am Sipho Serutu. Good morning. A third suspect has surrendered to police in connection with the Kilani precious stones heist and appeared in court today. Meanwhile, Adrian McKenzie and Etienne van der Walt appeared in court yesterday. The pair will have to provide compelling reasons why they should be granted bail when their application is heard. Now to this next update. E-hailing drivers are being urged to remain vigilant following a rise in vehicle hijackings in Slovoville, south of Johannesburg. The warning comes after an e-hailing driver was allegedly hijacked and robbed of his white Hyundai while on duty. Slovoville Neighborhood Watch Chairperson Patrick Tinane says hijackings had declined for a period but are now increasing again. Drivers are being advised to stay alert, avoid isolated or poorly lit areas where possible, and exercise caution when accepting trips to the area. In other news, the city of Ekurhuleni says the Rooikraal landfill site in Boksburg will remain closed until Thursday while routine maintenance continues. Residents and businesses are urged to use alternative landfill sites including Rietfontein in Kwathema, Platkop near Vosloorus in Simmer and Jack in Germiston. The city has apologized for the inconvenience and says normal operations will resume once the maintenance work is completed. Meanwhile, the Department of Basic Education says it has eliminated the backlog of unsafe pit toilets identified under its 20.

0: 18 Sanitation Appropriate for Education Initiative. Basic Education Minister Siviwe Kwakhube says all 3,372 schools identified in the original audit have now been provided with safe sanitation facilities, benefiting more than 3 million learners. The program was launched after the deaths of learners including Michael Komape, Lumka Mthethwa and Langalam Viki, whose deaths in pit toilets sparked national outrage. However, Kwakhube stressed that this does not mean all pit toilets in South African schools have been eradicated, as some schools have developed new sanitation problems or were not included in the original 2018 audit. The following audio soundbite is a courtesy of ENCA News. Here's Basic Education Minister Siviwe Kwakhube.
1: We note and I'm pleased with the milestone, but I'm very quick with the caveat to say to South Africans, it does not mean that there will not be any pit toilets that are left. It just then means now that the infrastructure, the education infrastructure grant of 16 billion that's allocated to provinces, it now needs to make sure that we are doing an audit that is in real time so that we can make sure that children don't have to live under these conditions. We know that in the Eastern Cape, they still have some that are remaining. Those were not included in this audit. Those are part of what they would address with their education infrastructure grant. But the point I'm making about the continuous real-time audit is that we need to have a very good idea at any given time with all the provinces what are some of the pressing challenges.
0: Now in news further afield, NATO leaders are expected to use this week's Alliance Summit in Ankara, Turkey, to repair strained relations with US President Donald Trump after tensions over the Iran conflict. European allies hope to reassure Trump by highlighting major increases in defense spending and new military investment as Washington continues to scale back its security commitments in Europe. The summit will also focus on support for Ukraine, strengthening NATO's military capabilities and maintaining unity within the alliance amid growing concerns over future US involvement. In your weather update, starting with Johannesburg, it is 21 degrees Celsius, Pretoria 21 degrees Celsius, Cape Town 22 degrees Celsius, and ending with Durban, it is 26 degrees Celsius. On the markets update, the rand to the US dollar is trading at 16 rands and 23 cents and 21 rands and 72 cents to the pound. On the commodities markets, gold is trading at 4,128 rands and 96 cents per ounce. Platinum is trading at 1,623 rands and 60 cents per ounce. Brent crude oil is trading at 72 rands and 83 cents a barrel. Recapping on our top stories this hour. Third suspect surrenders in Killarney precious stones heist. E-hailing drivers warned over rising hijackings in Slovoville. Education Department clears 2018 school pit toilet backlog. And NATO allies caught Trump ahead of crucial summit. If you have any local news that you would like Kofifi FM to follow up on, feel free to send us a WhatsApp to 079-468-5183. That's 079-468-5183. The next news update is coming up at 12 o'clock. For Kofifi FM News, I am Sipho Serutu. 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

0: Yeah, and this is how I come to greet you this morning, 30 minutes past the hour 11. Yeah, I want to say thank you to the Honorable Ciacella that has got on and kept the reins with Ask Helen segment that has been on the Good Morning Coffee Fee Family Show. Yeah, I have been around Coffee Fee Land. I am here right now, and I am going to be with you up until 12 Monday. Anything that you want me to convey to anyone and everyone that has given messages and all well wishes and all hi to everyone this morning that has just greeted, I am going to be with you up until 12 midday. And thank you for everyone that has been tuned into this, your station of the nation, Coffee Fee FM 97.2. Yeah, Marvin Gaye, heard it through the grapevine. That's so many, many stories that you also hear through the grapevine stories. But that being said, we always start off our day. And today, once again, I want to start off as we start off our day. You know, it's never too late to start off what we with how we start off our day on the Good Morning Coffee Fee Family Show. And today, I just want to start off with, you know, one of the Psalms. I'm actually opening up the Psalms. I'm going to go through the whole book of Psalms from 1, and I'm going to go through all of them once again, reminding us and let us remember, you know, where we are and whose we are. So I just want to bring one of them to you. Yeah. Yes, I am going to see Psalm 37 once again. Want to do Psalm 37 for you once again. Verse 3. Trust in the Lord and do good. Dwell in the land and feed on his faithfulness. Delight yourself also in the Lord, and he shall give you the desires of your heart. Commit your way to the Lord. Trust also in him, and he shall bring it to pass. He shall bring forth your righteousness as the light and your justice as the noonday. That is where I want to start off. Let us do. Rest in the Lord and wait patiently for him. Do not fret because of him who prospers in this way, because of the man who brings wicked schemes to pass. But I want you to know that you need to trust in the Lord with all your heart. Do not lean on your own understanding. It says, trust in the Lord and do good. Dwell in the land and feed on his faithfulness. Delight yourself also in the Lord, and he shall give you the desires of your heart. That is how we start off our day, right here on your station of the nation, Coffee Fee FM 97.2. It is 11 minutes past the hour, 16 minutes past the hour of 11, and it is the 7th day of the 7th month in the year 2026. It's 17 degrees Celsius, nice and sunny outside. Yeah, a little bit of upsets, you know, that has happened last night. Yeah, USA, also one of the host nations, they got a beating for one. You know, and also the one that we did see, you know, was going to be one of the games that we were looking at. It was the result that came to a 1-0 victory over Portugal, and that was Spain beating Portugal 1-0 and Belgium beating USA 4-1. The one that we are actually going to feature tonight is that Argentina versus Egypt, and all my money is on the Egyptians. I am telling you that what I am saying to you tonight, it is going to be a different ball game. We will see Egypt come out, you know, and they can make us proud. They can definitely make us proud by beating Argentina. We know Argentina, yeah, it's a team that you can't write off as the favorites also now to win the World Cup. But I believe that there is something in the Egyptians that can bring an upset to Argentina. If you feel there's going to be a different scoreline tonight, I think that Egypt can beat Argentina. If you feel that, no, Pastor, you are talking something that is never going to happen, then you can contact me on 0794685183 and you tell me that it's impossible for Egyptians to beat the Argentinians. No, football is a funny game. Soccer is a very, very funny game, you know. You see the underdog and you come out and the underdog comes and he comes to beat you. We did not actually see this coming, that Belgium will beat the USA 4-1, you know. 4-1. We did not see that coming, and Belgium came out, you know. beating them 4-1. So we are also going to now see, you know, what is going to happen, what the next draw, who's going to meet who. We will see that, who's going to meet who, and we will see that the draw that is going to come up. You see, there's the probability, 69% Argentina, 21% Egypt. So that is the probability, you know. So the win situation, win probability, Argentina 69%, Egypt 21%. There is a draw, 11%. 11% that there will be a draw. So Argentina's got 69% on the win probability, and Egypt's got 21%. But I know they can come out and do us proud as the Egyptians go out as Africa to come and really, really, really show that we have the capacity and the tenacity, you know, to compete with the world's best. To compete with the world's best. Yeah. Thank you very much for everyone that has tuned in with me on the show station of the Nation, Coffee Fair FM 97.2, as I am going back into what we do best, right here on your station, Coffee Fair FM 97.2, and you're tuned into the show station of the Nation, Coffee Fair FM 97.2. 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

And he also taught me that when a house has music, a house has a lot of love. But I would rather

0: 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I will definitely play a message for you. So for me to you, once again, thank you for tuning in to your station of the nation, Coffee Free FM 97.2, and a very good morning to all you wonderful people out in Coffee Free Land. Come, let us hear. I just have something here that came through. Just want to hear what I have to say.
1: Good morning, Helen.
0: Once again, Coffee Free Land, that is one that I just received, and that's one that we have to really pass on to Salen Zilla. To got one few other messages that came through. That one we will definitely forward to her on your station of the nation, Coffee Free FM 97.2. But from me to you, this is what we're going to do and what we continue to do right here on your station of the nation, Coffee Free FM.

0: And it's 41 minutes past the hour 11 on the Good Morning Coffee with Family show, where I will be your host for the next 19 minutes, and then I need to be out of here. But to all the wonderful people out there, once again, just want to wish all the people that has birthdays and sharing their birthdays today and even in the course of the week, a happy birthday to you. To all the people that are sharing even their anniversaries, a happy anniversary. And to all the wonderful people out there in Coffee Land that is just sharing anything that you have achieved within your life, we want to celebrate with you. To all the people that has lost loved ones, our heartfelt condolences once again to you in this time of your bereavement. And I, you know, just want to do one. There is one that I want to do, actually coming to you on this your station of the nation, Coffee Fee FM 97.2. It is something that I just want you to listen to, because this is so prevalent and relevant in our lives today. 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

0: And I know it's definitely going to be a lovely day. It is a lovely day, and you're tuned into the Show Station of the Nation. It is 55 minutes past the hour of 11, and this is where I come to gracefully bow out and say, same place, same time tomorrow, right here on your station of the nation, Coffee Fee FM 97.2. And this is one that I really just don't want to leave you with, you know. All these songs that we've just mentioned to you just had a meaning in our lives. We had a lovely day. We feel good. You know, this is what we need to do. We need to speak the life into our lives. It is a lovely day. We're feeling good. As Lyra said, I want to feel the laughter of a friend. I want to see the smile upon your face, you know. And I know that I'm feeling good. And they come with us and he says, Andres, I know definitely it is going to be a lovely day. But I'm going to play out with one that I believe this is what we need within our communities, within our country, as we see what is happening and transpiring also within our country as a whole. This one is for all of us that we need to really, really, really take to heart. From me to you, once again, same place, same time tomorrow on your station of the nation, Coffee Fee FM 97.2. Goodbye.
1: Die opinies en opmerkings deur luisteraars is nie noodwendig die van die radiostasie nie. Die radiostasie kan nie verantwoordelik gehou word vir enige opmerkings deur ons luisteraars nie.

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1: Thank you very much to Pastor Christopher De Silva. The news headlines at the hour 12 o'clock. Gauteng government pledges a stable water supply for Lesedi municipality. And 29 undocumented foreign nationals arrested in Olifantshoek Botch. Guinea-Bissau to vote on expanding presidential powers. With the news at 12 o'clock Central African Time on Kofifi FM 97.2 IMC Poseroto. Good afternoon. The Gauteng government says residents of the Lesedi local municipality will continue receiving an uninterrupted water supply while a financial recovery plan is developed to address the municipality's debt to rent water. The decision follows a high-level meeting between provincial officials, the municipality and the bulk water supplier after last week's deadly protest over water shortages in Ratanda. Government says Rentwater's previously imposed 20% water supply reduction will remain suspended while a technical team has 7 days to produce a recovery plan. The plan will focus on improving revenue collection, reducing water losses, upgrading infrastructure, and finding sustainable ways to repay municipalities' historical debt while ensuring reliable water services. Stakeholders also condemned the recent violence and urged residents to protest peacefully. Now to this next update. The Tshwane Metropolis Department in Centurion conducted a joint operation with South African Police Service and other relevant stakeholders targeting undocumented immigrants in Olifantshoek Botch on Friday the 3rd, 2026. The operation was conducted in accordance with the Immigration Act, resulting in the arrest of 29 undocumented foreign nationals who were found to be in the country illegally. This arrest demonstrated the ongoing commitment of law enforcement agencies to enforce immigration laws and uphold safety and security in the city of Tshwane. The Tshwane Metropolis Department remains dedicated to addressing immigration challenges while also ensuring the protection of human rights and well-being of the community of Tshwane. In other news, the city of Ekurhuleni says the Rooikraal landfill site in Boksburg will remain closed until Thursday while routine maintenance continues. Residents and businesses are urged to use alternative landfill sites including Rietfontein in Kwathema, Platkop near Vosloorus and Simmer and Jack in Germiston. The city has apologized for the inconvenience and says normal operations will resume once the maintenance work is completed. Meanwhile, former Competition Commission Commissioner Thembinkosi Bonakele has been appointed as the new chairperson of the National Lotteries Commission Board. Cabinet announced the appointment after former chair Bani Pijana stepped down before completing his 5-year term, although he remained in the role until a successor was chosen. Bonakele, who already serves on the commission's board, will now lead the regulator as it continues to oversee South Africa's National Lottery. Cabinet also appointed Mpomu Singh to the Commission's board after he was among the shortlisted candidates for the chairperson position. And now in news further afield, Guinea-Bissau's military-led government has announced a constitutional referendum for the 30th of August that could significantly expand the powers of the president. If approved, the proposed changes would replace the country's parliamentary system with a presidential one, allowing the head of the state to appoint the prime minister and cabinet and dissolve parliament. The referendum will take place ahead of elections scheduled for the 6th of December, which are intended to restore civilian rule after last year's military coup. The junta says a transitional leader, General Hota Entam, will not be allowed to contest the presidential election. In your weather update, starting with Johannesburg, it is 21 degrees Celsius. Pretoria, 21 degrees Celsius. Cape Town, 22 degrees Celsius. And ending with Durban, it is 26 degrees Celsius. On the markets update, the rand to the US dollar is trading at 16 rands and 24 cents and 21 rands and 74 cents to the pound. On the commodities markets, gold is trading at 4,130 rands and 84 cents per ounce. Platinum is trading at 1,631 rands and 20 cents per ounce. Brent crude oil is trading at 72 rands and 93 cents a barrel. Recapping on our top stories this hour: Gauteng government pledges a stable water supply for Lesedi municipality. 29 undocumented foreign nationals arrested in Olifantshoek. Bonakele appointed new lottery commission chair, and Guinea-Bissau to vote on expanding presidential powers. If you have any local news that you would like Kofifi FM to follow up on, feel free to send us a WhatsApp to 079-468-5183. That's 079-468-5183. The next news update is coming up at 2 o'clock for Kofifi FM News. I am Sipho Serutu. 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

0: Good morning, Coffee Filanders. This is Apostle Winston Ricardo Mashego, and we are live today in studio. Thank you so much for joining us. And I want to greet you in the wonderful name of Jesus as we're about to jump into the Word of God for a few minutes. And today I have with me in studio Prophet Tsepo Mokoena, who will share with us a little bit on the book of Proverbs. Remember, for the last month almost, we have been sharing a little bit of the secrets in Proverbs. So I'm going to give over to the Prophet just to encourage us with what he has learned from the book of Proverbs. Prophet, over to you.
1: Amen. Good morning, everyone. Thanks, Eddie, for the opportunity. I'd like to greet each and every one that is currently listening, and I'd like to actually encourage you with a passage of scripture from the book of Proverbs, and we'll read from chapter 4, verse 7, of which it reads, "Wisdom is supreme, therefore get wisdom. Though it cost all you have, get understanding." So from what we can actually understand from this verse is that the Word of God requires action from you as a believer or as a child of God. Because in order for you to acquire something, you need to actually act out of it. You need to act in wisdom. And in order for you to actually achieve, also because if you actually read further, it says, though it cost all you have, meaning though you have tried all your efforts, it says get understanding. So the word understanding, they effectively look, and then from a translation of that in the Amplified Understanding, it says get discernment. So once you have got the word of God, as the man of God will be ministering now, once you grab a hold of that word, discern and then which season you are in and where the word of God actually fits in for you. Because then the word of God actually fits into each and every situation that you might be facing. And if you actually read the Gideon Bible, of which that's actually saw that there's actually the last part of the Bible actually has different parts there, if like for finances, for if you're going through some difficulty and stuff, and then it always have a verse that it actually relates to. So the Word of God actually fits each and everything that you actually going through. So learn to discern and then the season that you are in by making use of the Word of God. So grab a hold of the Word of God, acquire more wisdom, and what you're getting wisdom, also get understanding. So understand why you are going through whatever it is you are going through. And also, it's not necessarily a thing of God not answering your prayers, because that's what most Christians do in this time and season. That no, they've been praying, they've been doing this, they've been doing it, but it seems like God isn't answering them. But learn to discern, and then the season that you are currently in, and apply the Word of God in everything that you do. Amen.
0: Amen. Thank you so much, Prophet, for that few words of encouragement to our listeners. As we have said, that we are going on with the book of Proverbs, and I believe that this book actually has been inspiring many of our listeners in order to actually do introspection with regard to their lives and how to apply the Word of God. Now, the reason why I feel like the Spirit of God has actually steered me in that direction for us to jump in with the book of Proverbs is because of what is happening all around the world, and also what is happening in our communities. One thing we have to understand and realize as people, and as the people of God especially, is that when we look at people's situations, you know, whenever you are desperate for an answer, maybe like the prophet said, if you face something, a situation, a circumstance, that you find that many people actually go into desperation. And desperation can be good if you want a miracle, but also it can also be bad. It has a negative side. What I mean is this: remember that when you are in need or you are desperate for a solution, you would not mind wherever the solution comes from. So desperation can push you also to a point of not caring. You know, let's say if you want money, look at many people that is on drugs, or those that have that's busy with alcohol and stuff like that. You will see that person only will look at their own needs. And so what they will do, whatever they need to do according to them, in order to foster their addiction. So that's the reason why we have chosen the book of Proverbs in these few weeks, you know, to encourage our listeners. And one of the things I quickly want to deal with is what the prophet now spoke about, which is when it comes to wisdom and understanding. In Proverbs chapter 4, verse 7, the Bible says clearly to us, Wisdom is supreme, therefore get wisdom. Now remember when we started, you know, at the very beginning with this topic on the book of Proverbs, we actually see that, especially like I said, if you read the book of Proverbs, you find that the book of Proverbs is not a book that is actually a book of miracles. You don't find miracles there. But God has chosen this man, Solomon, and we actually see that with Solomon, who was taught by his father and, you know, given certain things that would help his character in order to reign and rule. Now Solomon is actually fostering and giving unto us this understanding, helping us to understand what the word of God says in order for us to move our lives forward. So when we look in the book of Proverbs, it says, Proverbs chapter 4 verse 7, I'm going to quote it again. It says, wisdom is supreme, therefore get wisdom. Now remember, that's the NIV version. If you read it in the King James version, it says it does. It says, wisdom is the principal thing, therefore it says, get wisdom. And then it says, in all of thy getting, get understanding. And we will actually see that many people make this mistake. Is that while they are busy getting things, accumulating things, trying to get the cars, the houses, the money, you know, a comfortable life, many people forget wisdom and understanding. If you actually look at God, and if you actually look at what God gives, we're going to go to that scripture now, you will see that God actually puts a very high value on wisdom, knowledge, and understanding. So, you know, if I have to say it in simple terms, what is wisdom, what is knowledge, and what is understanding? Wisdom is the know-how. You see, it is the know-how, knowing how to do or to approach a situation or a circumstance. Knowledge is what you accumulate, you know, through your senses, whether it can be through a person that is helping you or giving you advice, parents, grandparents, school, university. And then we also have understanding. Understanding is now arranging the knowledge that you have accumulated, meaning the information that has come to you, you arrange it so that it can now be beneficial to you. So we're going to quickly go to the book of Proverbs chapter 2, and I'm going to quickly read something there for us. This scripture actually helped me a lot as a young man, you know, growing up and looking at the word of God. And then as a young man, that steered my life in the right direction, because, you know, our young people are faced with a lot of things that they have to decide on whether it's right or wrong. So I'm going to read from verse 1, Proverbs chapter 1, Proverbs chapter 2, from verse 1. It says, my son, accept my words and store up my commands within you. And then he goes on, he says, turn your ear to wisdom and apply your heart to understanding. Now, remember, this is Solomon now speaking here. And when we look into the word of God, we actually see that he's giving now an instruction. And it seems like Solomon is advising his son, because remember, Solomon is the one that's speaking. And he does also, like I said before in the previous weeks, David was actually the one that spoke to Solomon. And here he says, the one thing that Solomon is reiterating, especially to his son, he says, turn your heart, not your mind, but he says rather your heart, meaning your inner spirit, your human spirit. Turn your inner being towards understanding. And then he says, verse 3, he says, and if you call out for insight and cry aloud for understanding. Now you will see that many people don't cry aloud for understanding. That many people will actually, you know, they don't want to, like the prophet said, he was speaking about, you know, when you're in a situation, you have to cry, you actually have to understand where you are. Many people don't understand their dry seasons. Many people don't understand their flourishing seasons. Many people don't understand. Remember, if we look at this very same man, this man called Solomon, he wrote a book in the book of Ecclesiastes, and he said to us that a person's life actually goes through different seasons. There are seasons like let me say it exactly the way he said it. I'm going to quote it the way he said it. Remember, the word of God shows us, as Solomon spoke, he said, there's a time for everything and a season for every activity under the sun. So now, you see, that means many times, even for the human being, don't want especially the progressive prosperity season to stop. But now the word of God is showing us, and through this man who was a king, reigning over people, he's actually showing us that your life is never constant. There is going to be changes, and through the wisdom that God has given unto him, and the Spirit of God now ministering to us, he's telling us how to actually approach seasons. You might be in a dry season, but in that dry season where it seems like nothing is working and you feel discouraged, you feel like, you know, you want to give up, you have tried every single thing that you could have tried. I'm going to give us now another scripture in the New Testament concerning that. If you read it in the book of Hebrews, you see, you don't give up during those seasons, because you must understand the season and the time in the Spirit. So now this man Solomon is speaking to us. You know, if you look at kings, you would expect that his life was going to be constant, because you're just going to sit on the throne, you're just going to have money, you're just going to reign and rule over people, you're just the ruler of this country or this nation. But now Solomon says something to us. He says to us, there's a time and a season for every activity under the sun, and a season. So you have to understand your seasons, because as I said before, Prophet Tepo just told us that whatever season you are in, you have to have understanding. Otherwise, if you don't have understanding of what God is trying to teach you, let me use the example of Joseph. If Joseph did not have understanding that the times in which he was in the pit and in the prison was actually his training times, he would have given up. So this is what happens to a lot of people. You see, you might be a young minister, young pastor. You might be someone that's at university. You might be in a home where you find there's no food or something. God is trying to minister to you through your situation. So it's imperative and important for you to understand the season and time in which you are. Remember, all of us, you know, when we always like to compare. That's the human weakness. The human weakness always compares itself. But this other person is driving a Mercedes Benz. That other person is driving a Ferrari. Your life is not like that other person's life. What you have to understand is that we all have different faces. So whatever season you are in, get the understanding of the season in which you are. So I'm going to go on with verse 3 again, because now listen to what he says. First, he encourages us that your heart must turn to wisdom. And then he goes on verse 3 and he says, cry aloud for insight and cry aloud for understanding. And then verse 4 says, and if you look for it as for silver and you search for it as for hidden treasure. You will actually see that the world today, especially for us also as Christians, many people do the opposite. You are rather looking for the job. You are rather looking for, you know, the comfortable life. And here the word of God is showing us, look for this understanding. You see, there's things that men value, the human race value, and there's things that God value. Now remember, God is not a human being. God, the Bible says in John chapter 4 from verse 23 that God is a spirit. So we see how spirits actually value things. Now we're going to see how God, especially who is a spirit, value things. Now I'm going to read again verse 4. Let me read for verse 5 into verse 6, because verse 6 will be my emphasis. It says in verse 4, and if you look for it as for silver, and search for it as for hidden treasure. Then he says, then you will understand the fear of the Lord. That means the fear of the Lord is not just you. It's not a fact of you just being scared of God. You see, the fear of the Lord actually doesn't just dawn upon someone. It goes on, it says, and then you will understand. The first thing that God wants us to understand is the fear of the Lord. And then he says, and you will find the knowledge of God. Meaning, as you keep your Bible, as you hold your Bible, you don't yet have the knowledge of God. The knowledge of what you are reading is a little bit of knowledge, but you have to find, dig in, and study in order to get the knowledge that's hidden in the Word of God. Now he goes on. Verse 6 is my emphasis, as I have said, and he said in verse 6, he says, for the Lord gives wisdom. And then he says, and from his mouth comes knowledge and understanding. Now that is very interesting to me, because you will see that what we preach, especially as preachers today, is opposite to what the word of God is actually portraying and showing us here. Many times we say, no, God will give you that house, God will give you that car. When we look at how God actually values things, he did not give to Joseph a house. He first gave to Joseph knowledge. When God saw that Joseph was not right with his brothers, because he had a braggadocious attitude. You know, if you look at this young man, how he spoke about his dreams and how he spoke about where he was going and stuff like that, God had to change his attitude. So that means your attitude actually from the word of God actually is the one that also steers you. It's what steers you towards your future. So here we see that he tells us about what God gives. He says, for the Lord gives wisdom. And then he says, and from his mouth comes knowledge and understanding. And you will see that these are the three things we have not emphasized on as Christians, as children of God. We have rather emphasized on the jobs, the money, the car, the comfortable life, you know, prosperity. All of that is good, and it is in the Word of God. But even, you see, we have to look at the Word of God and also preach all of these things in the context in which it was said. God is a spirit, and what God gives, we know that the Lord gives these anointing, he gives the word, he gives all of that. But now in Proverbs, he says, he gives these specific three things. Wisdom from the Lord, for the Lord gives wisdom. That means the know-how. And then he says, and from his mouth comes knowledge. That means God does not take you out of your situation. And this is the reason why you'll find that many Christians, actually, when they face a situation or a circumstance, they stay in there long, because they want to be delivered from the situation. Lord, I want you to take me out of this situation. Lord, I want you to bring me out from suffering. And yet God has placed you just like Joseph in that situation, or you have placed yourself in that situation, because I don't have time to qualify what my state statement, but you know I will qualify it at another time. But let's say you've put yourself in a situation, and now you are in this situation. There's something that God is trying to teach you, because the Bible here shows to us that from his mouth comes knowledge. God is not so much interested in your deliverance than he is in you learning. You see, all of us, we are parents, and we send our children to school. Like now the schools are closed. God is more interested in you learning rather than in your deliverance. You want to be delivered from unemployment. You want to be delivered. God has a bigger destiny for. Remember, let me say it this way. Our Lord Jesus Christ came, and even when he came, the Bible tells us something. He did not come as an adult. He did not come and do a lot of miracles. The Bible shows us that for 30 years he was learning. So we only have the record of 3 years of his ministry. That means for 30 years, God was giving him wisdom, knowledge, and understanding. And I'll prove it now. I'll show it now. So that's the reason why what I'm trying to say to us listeners is, please, direct your focus to what God wants. In that situation where you are in, there's something that God is trying to teach you. Learn from the situation. Make the necessary adjustments. Because like I said, I'm going to read it again, and I'm going to paraphrase it according to the understanding the Lord has given unto me. So in Proverbs chapter 2 verse 6, it says, the Lord gives wisdom, that's the know-how. And then it says, and from his mouth comes knowledge. That is now, the accumulation of knowledge, meaning, all the information. And then it says, and understanding. That means how to apply it now. So in whatever situation you are, God is trying to give you these three things. Now listen to what he says in verse 7. Because in verse 7 now, this is what many Christians are praying for, without realizing what God has asked us actually to go for. He says in verse 7, he holds victory in store for the upright. So victory does not come to your life until you have wisdom, knowledge, and understanding. Joseph did not arise to the throne because God had a great purpose for him, or because he had the dream. When God sent him, when he was sold as a slave, there was a season where he had to learn and get the acquired knowledge of what it means to be a slave. How does a slave feel? Because remember, if you're going to rule and reign over people and you don't understand how these people feel, you will treat them anyhow. But if you have been in their shoes, you see, your whole perspective change. So this is what God does. Many people are praying for a lot of money. But you see, you will not appreciate money until you have tasted really poverty. So God has a way in which he trains his children. So that's the reason why I say in verse 6, remember, he says, get these three things, wisdom, knowledge, and understanding. And then in verse 7 now, your life will change, because now listen to what he says. He didn't say, I want to reiterate. So listeners, please listen to what I'm saying and take the message that I'm giving today, as an encouragement. The word did not say that God will give you victory first. First, he says in verse 6, for the Lord gives wisdom. The first thing he gives is that the Lord gives wisdom. And then it says, and from his mouth comes knowledge and understanding. And then verse 7 says, he holds victory in store for the upright. You see, your stance is that because of this knowledge now, you are now the upright. You know how to act, because now you have this knowledge that God has imparted you to your spirit. And you know that whatever situation you are facing, you have gone according to the word of God, you have done according to the word of God, and now you have positioned yourself for success. But you will also now see that God gives it to you in verse 7. Because now verse 6, you have received the wisdom, the knowledge, and understanding. Now look at verse 7. He says, he holds victory in store for the upright, and he's a shield to those whose walk is blameless. Now you see, these scriptures like this is what I found out that Christians don't actually like. You don't want to be upright. You find that many Christians are still cheating other Christians. You are lying. You are not a tither, but you want financial freedom. You don't sacrifice, but yet you want God to do things. And we base all of these things based on only prayer. That whatever he said, whatever I ask in the name of Jesus. Now, that's a beautiful scripture. And I do also pray with that scripture. But also remember in the book of 1 John, he says, the Lord will, if we ask in accordance with his will. So you see, there's a position where you have to, a stance actually that you have to take. By positioning yourself in righteousness, number one, you have to be upright, then victory will come. And number two, you have to be blameless. So that's the reason why Papa God, our God, actually gives us these three things. The minute you have the knowledge, the wisdom, and the understanding, it's going to position you in life to be the upright and the blameless. And the minute that happens, he says he holds victory in store. Listen to verse 7. He did not say for the wicked. He did not say for the evil one. He did not say for those who cheat, lie, steal, and all of that. You see, and now here's the amazing thing. Now remember, the person speaking here was not even born again. This was Solomon. Now what about us that's born again? Because now remember, Solomon's stance, Jesus had not come yet. So what I'm trying to say today, listeners, you see, every condition, even if we look around the world, you know, with all of the wars and food prices going up and stuff like that, is because you find that even nations has gone away from the word of God. You see, we are praying for deliverance, but we are a nation of thieves. We are a nation of liars. We are people that sin. We don't go according to the word of God. You see, we want peace, yet we are breaking the word of God. So this is what is happening. And I don't want to sound hard. But you see, there's something that I've realized, that when we look into the word of God, especially like verse 7 says again, and then I'm going to quickly go to the book of Luke, and we're going to read something here from Luke. He says verse 7 again, he holds victory in store for the upright, not for the wicked, not for the evil. Then he says, he is a shield for those, to those whose walk is blameless. Then he says, verse 8, for he guards the course of the just. You see, wisdom, knowledge, and understanding has just shown us three things in these three verses. Your position as the upright, your position as the blameless, and your position as the just. Can you truly say that you are in these positions? Or can someone blame you? You have taken my phone. You have lied to me. You see, remember, there's a difference between holiness and righteousness. Before you come into the state of holiness, you have to be in the position of righteousness. Now remember, you see, all of these things affect our prayer lives. It affects the way we get answers from God. So when we look at this man, Solomon, remember, this man had a kingly position. So he reigned and he ruled in situations, circumstances, but also over people. So if you want to be a commander, you want to be a commander of an army, you want to be a commander of life circumstances and situations, look at your life. Have you taken these three positions? Because remember now, this very Solomon also was a king. Also made a mistake at the end, né? Because the Bible tells us he went for 1,000 wives. I know if you have read the story, especially on his life in the book of Kings and 2 Kings and so forth. You see, so he moved away from his position. And go see the fall of this great man's life at the end. You see, but now God uses this man Solomon to actually show us the thing that actually keeps us on our position of authority, our position of reigning and ruling, is your just life, your upright life, and your blameless life. Now I want to quickly, for the last few minutes, turn to our Lord Jesus Christ before I'm out of the studio, and I want to encourage you with this. There was something that I always read about our Lord Jesus Christ, and you know, as the prophet is with me in studio, and for the few minutes that he encouraged us, there was something he showed. Now the first scripture I want to share with us, especially when it comes to us, the church. Remember, we are the New Testament church of our Lord Jesus Christ. I mean, the whole ecclesia, all the churches, all right, included. When we actually look, and we're going to go to the book of Ephesians chapter 3 from verse 10. Now remember, we will see that when we read this book, most of us only go to the part of chapter 6 where we try to speak about, you know, our fight is not against flesh and blood, but against principalities and powers. And then we jump into prayer and we are casting down and releasing fire and we're coming against principalities in the air and all of that. But it's something that I want us actually to look at here. Ephesians chapter 3 verse 10 says it this way, that when God, if you read from verse 9 into 10, but I'm going to read straight into verse 10. Verse 10 says God's intent was that now through the church, the manifold wisdom of God should be made known to the rulers and authorities in the heavenly realms. You see, we are focused so much on binding and loosing, releasing, and all of these things that we have forgotten that we go to chapter 6 without really realizing what God has said in chapter 10. In chapter 3 from verse 10. God's intent through the church is that we must demonstrate, not to people, but to the principalities and powers. Show them we know the know-how. We know how to change our situations. Remember, I use Joseph. So if you look at Joseph's life, you will see exactly step by step, the scripture gives us an expose of how this man changed his life. From being a slave to completely being a ruler. So now we realize here that he actually says that through the church, the manifold wisdom of God should be made known to the rulers and authorities. And notice where? In the heavenly realms. That means we are not just supposed to cast out devils. The word shows us we are to display the wisdom as Solomon displayed wisdom. And remember, Solomon's wisdom is not the wisdom that Jesus Christ brought to us. And you know, in another teaching, I will give a teaching on that. But now I want to go to the last scripture quickly before my time is up and show you quickly something that when Noah was a young man that I read. If you go to the book of Luke chapter 2, verse 52. Well, Luke chapter 2, we're going to read something about our Lord Jesus Christ. And this scripture has always blessed me about our Lord Jesus Christ, as I've always studied his life and still study his life. We read about Jesus Christ growing up. And listen to what he says. Now, in this story, remember his mother and his father, Joseph, or as the Bible says, Joseph was thought to, you know, by people to be his father. And they come to the temple to come and take him. And listen to how he answers. Now, I'm going to read from verse 49 into verse 52. Verse 49 says, Why were you searching for me? He asked. Didn't you know that I had to be in my father's house? All right, that's the first thing. Now imagine how, you can imagine how, if it was you, how insulted you would have felt if your son says that to you. You are the father of this boy. And he says to you, don't you know that I had to be in my father's house? First things first, don't you know that we were worried? Don't you know that we cared? Don't you know that we thought maybe something had happened to you? All right, but now look at what he says in verse 50. Verse 50 says, but they did not understand what he was saying to them. Then it says, verse 51, then they went down to Nazareth with them and was obedient to them. But his mother treasured all these things in her heart. And then verse 52 is my emphasis. And it says, and Jesus grew in what the prophet spoke about, wisdom. Number one, the know-how. Jesus grew in wisdom. And then number two, it says, in stature. And then it says, and in favor with God and with men. Can you notice something here now? Remember the very thing, the very teaching that Solomon as a king gave, it's now actually carried on to our Lord Jesus Christ. We see here, many people want favor with men. You want, you know, when you send your CV, you want favor, and you find you are not chosen. It's because there's certain things that you are not looking at. You see, you want to go into business. There's certain things you are not looking at. Here it is, it actually says that God gave him favor he actually had favor with God and with men. And it's not favor that God actually gave to him, because when we read something here, I'm going to read verse 52 again. It says, and Jesus grew in wisdom. So wisdom, and then it says, and in stature. So that means wisdom is the thing that actually causes and grants unto you favor. Many times also people pray for favor, but the scripture shows us that if you will imbibe the word of God, if you will take the word of God, if you will, now, okay, let's look at our Lord Jesus Christ, because if we look at his life, we know that he was upright. We know that he was just. We know that he was blameless. And now can you see these three things, because he was in the position of these three things, it brought to our Lord Jesus Christ this kind of favor in the spiritual realm with God, his father, but it also gave in the physical world favor with men. This is what many people want to happen. You want to open businesses, you want to prosper. So I'm going to read again, and then I will go down off from the air. Listen to what it says again. And it says, and Jesus grew in wisdom and in stature. You see, your spiritual stance, your stature. How is your spirit? Are you a righteous man? Are you a righteous woman? Have you taken a stance that, you know what, no matter what happens around me, I'm going to take my stance on the word of God. And I'm going to, even it doesn't matter how things become bad around me, I will not compromise the word of God. I will stand on the word of God. I will not sin. I will do the right thing at the right time. So yeah, I'm going to close quickly with this one, and I'm going to quickly read. Okay, I'm going to read it now in amplified version. And then viewers, listeners, I'll be seeing you until the next, our next live service or live, you know, when we are live in studio again. So verse 52 in amplified version, I want you to listen to this. You can carry on with your own study at home. It says, amplified version says it thus. It says, and Jesus increased in wisdom. Then it says, in broad and full understanding. He didn't have a limited understanding. He says, and Jesus grew in wisdom and in broad and full understanding and in stature and years and in favor with God and with men. So I want to challenge you as a man of God, please take time in whatever situation you are in. Look at your situation. Look at your circumstances. Pray with wisdom. Pray differently. Don't just pray for deliverance. Don't just become tired. Don't feel like giving up. Ask the Lord, Lord, I want to have full understanding of this situation. Jump into the word of God, because the word of God will give you light. The word of God will give you understanding of what you must do, how you must do it. Grow in wisdom, grow in knowledge, grow in understanding, and then you will have favor in the realm of spirits, which means with God and, you know, with his angels, and you will also have favor with men, whatever you have in your heart that you want to do. This is Apostle Winston saying, please enjoy the rest of your Tuesday, and until we see one another again or listen to one another again, live in studio, may the Lord bless you in Jesus' name.
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3: I feel a special anointing in this place. The glory fills this place. Could you just, for just a moment, with the fruit of your lips, just begin to thank God? Come on, in your own words, if he's been good to you. If it wasn't for his grace, you wouldn't even be here tonight, but he's been good to you. Hallelujah. Hallelujah, Jesus. Hallelujah, Jesus. Hallelujah, Jesus. I dare you to just give him the praise today. Lord.

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2: Wow, what a word! 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Jesus Christ is our champion, and in Him we stand victorious. 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And through Him, I have eternal life and I'm

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5 minutes after the hour 1 o'clock, and that is how I say good afternoon to you and welcome to yet another edition of the Empowerment Hour show on Kofifi FM 97.2, of course, being the frequency in Johannesburg and elsewhere in Gauteng. But if you are just about to leave Gauteng, just about to leave perhaps areas where you are able to listen to us on the frequency, can assure you that you can also take us with you wherever you go, whether you are just about to go to the city of Johannesburg, or maybe go to, or that you're just about to leave Johannesburg and go to Mohale City, or maybe even outside of the Republic of South Africa. Take us with you on www.kofififm.co.za. That is how you connect with us. James Seatelo is my name, otherwise simply referred to as the Honorable Seatelo. Always happy to be the one to serve you as 97.2 listener. A lot has been happening locally here as far as the world of news, the world of current affairs is concerned. But let me just kick off the show by saying thank you to those who were here before me. Earlier on, 6 until 9 o'clock, we had Kofifi FM breakfast being served by Natasha Hain. And shortly after that, from 9 until 10 o'clock, I was here in conversation with the Democratic Alliance mayoral candidate, that is Helen Zille. We do that each and every Tuesday, where Helen Zille gets to interact with you. She gets to answer your questions, whether you send them via WhatsApp, or maybe you send them, or you call her directly rather in studio on 079-468-5183. So we're going to be back in conversation with Gog Helen, that is Helen Zille, next week on Tuesday from the hour 9 until 10 o'clock. But also earlier on, Pastor De Silva got to end off the Good Morning Kofifi Family Show from that moment, just after 10 o'clock, taking you to the hour 12 o'clock. 12 until 1 o'clock, that was in the last hour, we had Apostle Winston Mashiho making sure that you are spiritually empowered on another edition of Kofifi Gospel. So, yeah, of course, as I spoke about Apostle Winston Mashiho spiritually empowering you. Now, you may actually be wondering, what am I doing on the radio between the hours of 1 and 2 o'clock? It is quite a simple one. I'm given the responsibility by the management of this station to make sure that you don't miss out on our top leading stories locally here on 97.2 Land. So that is what we are going to do from this moment, taking you to the hour 2.

0: It's 8 minutes after 1 o'clock now. Good afternoon to you once again, and thank you for joining us, making time on a Tuesday, day number 7 of the month of July. It is the year 2026. I humbly apologize for perhaps the quality of my voice. I know this flu has really been doing the most when it comes to giving me a difficult time. However, we shall be okay. And as I always mention, radio has to go on. The show must go on. So I do apologize in advance if maybe for some reason, when I'm busy on the radio, I'm busy on the show from now up until the hour 2 o'clock. If you just hear me sneezing, excuse, I have apologized already. And it is not something that I will be able to control if it does happen later on as we continue with the show. Nonetheless, let's start here. Yesterday, of course, being day number 6 of the month of July 2026, marked a year since the Provincial Commissioner of the South African Police Service in KwaZulu-Natal, that is Lieutenant General Nhlanhla Mkhwanazi, briefed the media, or at least addressed the nation through the media, when he was speaking about the infiltration of the criminal justice system by some of the criminal elements, but also the political interference or alleged political interference that he also got to speak about. So that was last year, meaning that yesterday marked a year since that happened. What has happened from then up until now, a year later? We have seen a lot of people being arrested. We have seen the commission of inquiry into that, of course, taking place. President Ramaphosa announcing that last year. So the Madlanga Commission is still underway, and there are some indications that we may just see Madlanga Commission getting another extension. And the question that I have for you this afternoon as Kofifi FM 97.2 listener is in relation to that. What do you think about Madlanga Commission being given more time to do the work that they are currently doing now? I know that you have followed the work of Madlanga Commission over the past year, and I want to hear from you about the possibility of Madlanga Commission getting its work or its mandate extended, the meaning that they are not going to, or they should not end now, but they should be given more time. And if you were to say they need to be given more time, how much time are we speaking about? How long are we, or are you expecting that Madlanga Commission will continue with their work? And we have also seen the ad hoc committee in Parliament also investigating similar allegations that were made by Lieutenant General Nhlanhla Mkhwanazi last year. So those are conversations that we are going to have. We'll hear different reactions from different organizations about that. President Ramaphosa also giving indication that if Madlanga Commission is seeking extension, he'll definitely grant them that particular extension. But I want to hear from you now as the listener of this station. Will you be happy if you were to hear that Madlanga Commission is still going to continue with its work? Some people have also commented to say it is now taking away from us as taxpayers, because running a commission of this magnitude is quite costly also. So it is costing you and I. But I guess while others are also saying that, we also have other reactions coming through to say, well, accountability unfortunately has to come at a cost. We need to spend money in order to find out who has been stealing our money. We need to find to spend money in order for us to find out who has actually been using our criminal justice system, to push their own agenda. So we'll definitely have that conversation. We'll at least get your comments in relation to that as Kofifi FM 97.2 listener on a Tuesday in Johannesburg. That is where you find us, the corner of McMillan and Duplessis Street. It is in the Westbury community. That is where we are located.
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0: It is 13 minutes after the 13th hour, that is 13:13 on Kofifi FM 97.2 on a Tuesday. Let's go straight to some of those tropical issues making headlines locally here on Kofifi FM 97.2. And we are going to start in the province of Gauteng. That is where we are going to begin our conversation. The Department of Human Settlement or Human Settlements right here in Gauteng has commented on the or confirmed that about two people have been arrested, including administrative clerk of the Department of Human Settlements in Gauteng. And apparently those individuals were arrested because of a plot that they had to assassinate a senior official who, according to the Department of Human Settlements, that particular senior official had blocked corruption involving the illegal sale of RDP houses. So that is according to the department. They confirmed that yes, indeed, those individuals have been arrested, but quite worrying that one of those officials is indeed an official from the Department of Human Settlement, and that is actually the administrative clerk from the Department of Human Settlements. So let's find out from the spokesperson of the department, that is Tahir Sima. He's speaking on behalf of the Gauteng Department of Human Settlements.
2: The Gauteng Department of Human Settlements notes the statement issued today by the Hawks East Rand Serious Organized Crime Investigation Unit, confirming the arrest of two suspects, including a departmental administrative clerk, in connection with a plot to assassinate a senior official of the department. The department condemns in the strongest terms the intimidation, threats and violence directed at the affected official, who was allegedly targeted for acting to block corruption involving the illegal sale of government-subsidized RDP and PNG houses to non-beneficiaries. The safety and well-being of the official and all of the departmental employees remains a priority, and appropriate support and protective measures are being provided. The department confirms that one of the arrested suspects is an administrative clerk employed within the department. In line with the applicable labor relations prescripts, the department is taking the necessary internal steps to deal with this matter in parallel with the criminal process. As the matter is now before the Palm Ridge Magistrates Court, the department will not comment further on the merits of the case, on the guilt or innocence of those charged, or on any details of the investigation beyond what has already been made public. Tahir Sema, Gauteng Department of Human Settlements.
0: Thanks so much to you, Tahir Sema, coming through there from the Gauteng Department of Human Settlements. I mean, the issue of the illegal sale of RDP houses has been an issue for a very long time, not only in the province of Gauteng, but even in different provinces across the Republic of South Africa. That is a conversation that has been taking place for quite some time, and it is still ongoing even now in 2026. So the question is, what should be done, what can be done to make sure that, particularly at that particular level where officials of the Department of Housing involved in this. I mean, earlier this morning when I was in conversation with Helen Ziller, there is a listener who sent a message earlier on asking about the an update on the housing list from the Department of Human Settlement, the 1996 housing list. So it is quite interesting that immediately after that comment, I see this, I have this update rather for you from the Department of Human Settlements. It really speaks to a lot of officials who are involved in corruption, involved in the selling of RDP houses, when other people who are well deserving, who are deserving to get these RDP houses, are not really getting the houses that are meant for them, simply because someone else within the department may be selling those houses to people who are not the rightful beneficiaries. Selling, because I mean, if you sell an RDP house that is meant for people who are in need of accommodation, people who are in need of houses, and you sell that RDP house as an official, I think it does actually leave a lot to be desired about what should be done or what can be done differently, because something has to give, something has to be done differently to deal with this. 18 minutes after 1 o'clock. Stay with me.

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3: 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The 7th of the month of July 2026. It is indeed International Nelson Mandela Month. I know that we are not really talking much about Nelson Mandela Month. We are not speaking a lot about Nelson Mandela Day that is coming up on the 18th of July. Yeah, what do you think happened? What do you think led to people just not necessarily speaking that much about Nelson Mandela Day? Yeah, I mean, last year I also was following the updates, particularly on different social media platforms. I didn't really see a lot of people or companies speaking about Nelson Mandela Day or doing something for Nelson Mandela Day. Could it be that maybe, just maybe, a lot has been happening and we are so busy that we just don't have time? Or what could be the issue there? And Nelson Mandela Day last year was not really much talked about right here in South Africa. And even this year, it is already the 7th of the month, but I haven't heard many people talking about International Nelson Mandela Day. Nonetheless, it is indeed Nelson Mandela Month, so happy, happy International Nelson Mandela Month to you. Let's continue here now, 21 minutes after the hour. It is at 21 minutes away from the hour 1 o'clock. Thank you for trusting us with your listenership. But let's go straight to yet another update, still in the province of Gauteng. And we are going to hear what the Gauteng provincial government had to say about, that is the spokesperson of the Gauteng provincial government, that is Elijah Mhlanga. He's speaking on behalf of the Gauteng provincial government. And he says that the provincial government, led by Premier Panyasa Lesufi, is continuing to convert investment commitments into real projects that are going to help when it comes to job creation and also to drive economic growth in the province of Gauteng. Let's find out more from Elijah Mhlanga.
4: The fact that investment projects valued at 89.5 billion rand have already started is indeed evidence that the Gauteng provincial government's investment strategy is starting to deliver tangible outcomes. These projects represent real capital flowing into the provincial economy, creating jobs, supporting local businesses, and expanding the province's productive capacity.
3: That is Elijah Mhlanga. I mentioned he is speaking on behalf of the Gauteng provincial government, the very same provincial government led by Premier Panyasa Lesufi. Let's continue here on frequency 97.2. Time is not on our side, and unfortunately so, because we don't have the privilege of time, I'm not going to waste any moment. We are still in Gauteng, in Johannesburg. That is where you find us, the corner of Macmillan and Duplessis Street in the Westbury community. I always mention it is the heart of Kofifi Land because this is where everything happens. Studio number one of Kofifi FM, that is where I am coming to you live from at the moment. James Siatelo is my name, otherwise simply referred to as the Honorable Siatelo. Always a pleasure to serve you as the listener of this station. But if you are joining me also on TikTok, I see that Cameron Jacobs also live on TikTok there. I see you, Matapelo. I see you, Carly. I see you, Miss Payne, and many others who have joined there following the conversation via TikTok on Cameron Jacobs' social media platform or TikTok account. Angela Damons and many others who are joining there. Please take us with you wherever you go on www.kofififm.co.za. Similar to you, on my side, Malakwani Julia, Mpumi Mdlalose, I see you there, Sibaba Zodi, and I appreciate you for also joining us this afternoon botlhale ke a leboga, ke lebogela botlhale ba gago from choosing Kofifi FM this afternoon. So you can also listen to us whether you are in Johannesburg now, but you are just about to leave and go to Mpumalanga province, Eastern Cape, you are about to go to the Western Cape, Northwest, Northern Cape, KwaZulu-Natal. 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Let's stay here now, as I mentioned, still in the province of Gauteng. The Democratic Alliance leader in Gauteng, that is Solim Simanga, says that the investment pledges under Premier Panyasali Sufi's government with only 89 billion of 518 billion received is leaving a lot to be desired. That is a member of the provincial legislature who's also the leader of the official opposition in Gauteng. Let's find out more what Solim Simanga is actually speaking about here. He's speaking about the pledges that have been made, but not really much coming out of those pledges in terms of the actual money that is coming in. Let's go to Solim Simanga to find out more.
5: Premier Panyasali Sufi has, on a number of state of the province address occasions, spoke about the investments that they are attracting to Gauteng. To the last tally, he had said that about 518.1 billion rand in investment pledges have actually then been made here in Gauteng. But when we dig a little bit deeper, we only find that about 89 billion of this has actually then landed in Gauteng. This is not enough if we are looking at the investment that is required, especially around the infrastructure, which is over 500 billion that is needed in order to then get the economy pumping again in Gauteng. While it is commendable that there is a bit of some of the investment that has been coming in, a lot more could have been done with the private sector had Gauteng kept its targets in terms of ensuring that they deal with the issues of infrastructure, dealing with the issues of crime, dealing with the issues of frequent water and electricity outages that are actually the drivers of investors away from the province. Numerous private companies have closed in this province due to these challenges. And this is actually now something that needs to be addressed as a matter of urgency. And we're now seeing in the last while, especially now in Gauteng, where companies like your Lipster that has shut down because it had to go through 25 shifts without water. This is something that needs to be addressed by Premier Panyasali Sufi in order to realize the over 500 billion rand of investment pledges that have actually then been made. If we can address the basics and make sure that crime is fought, that better services are provided and infrastructure has actually then been maintained and upgraded here in Gauteng, we will be able to then address the challenge of investments that we need.
3: 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Thank you for joining us also on Kofifi FM 97.2. Please allow me to do this, get some money, and I'll continue on the other side.
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3: But we're going to take a short musical break. I'll be back in just a moment to continue with some top leading stories locally here in Johannesburg and elsewhere in Gauteng. We also get to cross the provincial borders and go elsewhere, but also we get to go elsewhere in the African continent as well as outside of the African continent as we update you on some of the tropical issues that you need to be aware of. But we mostly start locally here in Johannesburg to make sure that when we speak about empowering you with information, we are definitely delivering on that. We believe that to be informed is to be empowered. And that is the reason why the station management of Kofifi FM 97.2. So it fit for me to be here with you each and every Monday, Tuesday, and Thursday from the hour 1 until 2 o'clock. And I get to update you on the latest in the world of news, the latest in current affairs. That is what we do. And I'm so happy that you are always there as the loyal listener of this station. Let's continue here now. This one is by Zahara. Imali. Yeah, don't we need it? Yeah, don't we all need it?

0: 26 minutes before we get to the hour 2 o'clock. You are on Kofifi FM. You are on the Empowerment Hour show. Title of the song, Imali, Chelet, Money. So this song was released back in the year, it was back in 2015, the 22nd of September 2015 to be specific. That's when the late Zahara got to release that album. The name of the album, that is Country Girl, that is a Country Girl, back in 2015, as I mentioned there. And if you remember, the same album also included the appearance from the late Robbie Malinga. So both of them are late, that is Zahara as well as Robbie Malinga. And he featured in one of the songs there, that is the late Robbie Malinga, from the very same album, Bengi Rongo. And my personal favorite song, I must say, from that album by Zahara back in 2015 was Inameva, Inameva, Iyahlaba. Yeah, back in 2015, saving us the best of music. That was Zahara the late coming through with the song Imali. Yeah, with that, speaking about money, it is because of money that we have seen a lot of people just being called to the Madlanga Commission. It is because of the love of money. You know what they say about the love of money? Yeah, it is the root of all evil. And unfortunately, so we find ourselves where we are today due to the greediness of people. Some of them are getting paid as senior police officers, some of them being senior politicians who were maybe at the time also were serving in government, but now they are also implicated in a whole lot of wrongdoing, as we see it happening. The Madlanga Commission is ongoing, and there's been suggestions that Madlanga Commission time should be extended. President Ramaphosa did comment on this, and he said, well, if Madlanga Commission needs an extension, he's ready to do that. So what I'm going to do, I'm going to take you to that confirmation from the president himself, when he said that the work done by the Madlanga Commission is commendable, and he's going to listen to their request should they ask for more time. The president said this yesterday while he was out in the Eastern Cape, where he was engaging with traditional leadership out in the Eastern Cape province. And I'm going to take you to what the president had to say.
1: President Ramaphosa visited.
0: All right, humble apologies for that. I just wanted to start it here so that we get to go straight to what the president had to say when he was speaking to the media shortly after that engagement with the traditional leaders out in the Eastern Cape. This is what the president will have said. Here we go.
2: In terms of reference, I gave quite extensive, and I'm glad that they have been doing their work in terms of those terms of reference. We are beginning to see real, real transformative processes that are emerging through the Madlanga Report. And that is going to enable us to get rid of the rot and the challenges in our police service. And obviously, I am very pleased with the work that is being done with the Madlanga Commission. It may well be that they need a little bit more time, and I'll listen to that request if it comes.
0: So that's what the President of the Republic of South Africa had to say about the extension of the Madlanga Commission. So it is not confirmed as yet, but the President was saying that if Madlanga Commission needs an extension to continue with its work, then he'll definitely listen to them, obviously listen to their reasoning behind requesting more time if that is going to be the case. And hence my question earlier on when I kicked off the show, I wanted to hear from you. What are your thoughts about the possibility of extending the Madlanga Commission deadline? President Ramaphosa says that he's ready to do that, obviously to be convinced by Madlanga Commission to say, Mr. President, we need you to extend our period because of this and that. There are so many things that they are yet to uncover. That is what has been said. And perhaps more time is what they need. But I want to hear from you as an ordinary South African. You have been following the Madlanga Commission from last year. And I did mention that others are speaking about the cost factor to this, because it doesn't come cheap to make sure that you continue with the the work of the commission, it means that you and I, as taxpayers, it comes from us, right, to make sure that the commission of the Madlanga Commission of Inquiry into allegations of interference into that is a criminal justice system, in order for them to continue the work they do, they have done over the last year, then it means that we need to pay more for that to continue. So my question is, do you think that Madlanga Commission indeed should be extended? And for how long do you think that should be? Please let me know on 079-468-5183. That is our WhatsApp number, 079-468-5183. We are Kofifi FM. We are Frequency 97.2. Please allow me to do this as we take a short breather now. And I want to remind you that the next live read has been paid for by the DA. So it is a paid for promotion by the Democratic Alliance in the city of Johannesburg. So as I go to that live read, I need to first start here because it is quite important for me to start here so that I don't end up in trouble. I don't want to end up in hot water. But hey, one of the Honorable Sietelo, you are promoting the DA over other political parties. So that is not the case. This next live read, as I mentioned, has been paid for by the DA.
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0: But here we go now. With Joburg in a state of collapse, many people are asking, what can be done to save it? 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Now, in all the confusion, there is one person who is giving answers. And now we are going to give you the chance to question Helen Zilla every Tuesday morning from 9 to 10 a.m. on Kofifi FM. 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
0: And we thank you so much for doing that. 18 before we get to the hour 2, that is 13:42 at the moment. Labubedi, Tuesday the 7th of the month of July 2026. Lamelina Kimusimanuzile James Sietelo, otherwise simply referred to as the Honorable Sietelo, and I'm given the responsibility of driving this show for you. Now, immediately after the end of this show, that is going to be at the top of the hour 2, I have my colleague Sipho Seroto, who's going to be coming through and updating you on the latest in news, what has been happening in the news in the past few minutes, in the past few hours. Well, Sipho Seroto is here to update you on that. Immediately after Sipho Seroto, we have Kemri Jacobs, who's going to be in studio taking you until the hour 3 o'clock on what we call Trendy Tunes. So that show is all about the best of quality music that is currently trending locally here in South Africa and elsewhere in the world. You don't want to miss out on that show. That is Cameron Jacobs, live on the radio from the hour 2 until 3. Shortly after that, I'll also be back on the radio from 3 o'clock until 5 o'clock. Now, there we don't talk much as we do on this show. During the afternoon drive, that is from the hour 3 until 6 o'clock, yeah, we let the music do the talking. We just help you in navigating through traffic as you are traveling home. It can also, for those who are going to work or maybe going home from work, we make sure that we assist you in navigating through traffic. Thank you for trusting us with your listenership. Please allow me to do this as we continue.

0: this 13:44 on the biggest station at this side of the city. Time is not on our side. And with that, please allow me to take you to different reactions to what one of course President Ramaphosa will have spoken about yesterday. Well, at least what you have been talking about on social media as Kofifi FM 97.2 listener. I know that some of you have been calling for Madlanga Commission to be extended, to be given more time. Loreno, Mereko Mwintzi, Khona le ditso tse dintsi tse le gore we need to deal with, they need to be held accountable. And we cannot do that if the work of the Madlanga Commission is going to end quicker. We need to make sure that we go deeper and uncover all the hidden, of course, criminal elements or criminal activities that will have happened over the years. So that is okay. We'll definitely get to that, to your reactions in relation to that. I did mention that our WhatsApp liner is there for you, and the number to use 079-468-5183. That is where you connect with me. Thank you so much for those once again joining us live on TikTok, my personal one. And I see that I've got my brother here, Czech Coast, the Honorable Siatelo. It is so good to see you, my brother. Well, it is good seeing you. Thank you so much for joining us. Thank you so much also to Sophie Mboweni. Sophie Mboweni joining there. I see you, Sophie. Highly appreciate you. And there's also, let me see, Jason. And there's also Tribolitle. Thank you so much, Tribolitle. Andy May, thank you so much. And Dokozo, I see you there. Mitch, I see you there, my brother. Tembi Tukwane, Kialaboha, thank you for making time. And also Kemal Jacobs, on your side, I see, is it, yeah, Angela Damons has been there. Sophie Mboweni, I see you on the other side also. Thank you so much, Sophie, for joining us on this side and the other side. There's also Ntombi, Ntombi Z. Yeah, is it Ntombi Z too? Yeah, or Ntombi Z, I think it says Ntombi. Oh, Ntombi Zitemba, thank you so much, Ntombi, for joining us. And Elton, I see you there. JT Letswalo, I see you there also. But let's continue here with reactions from different organizations. In actual fact, what I'm going to do, we'll just get reactions from two organizations, one of them being a political party and another one being a civil society movement. And going to their political party now, we are going to hear what Action SA had to say about the extension of the work done, of the period rather, of the Madlanga Commission. And no, they were actually speaking about the work done by Madlanga Commission and just saying thank you to Lieutenant General Nhlanhla Mkhwanazi for what he has done in exposing what we now got to understand, or we see has actually been a very serious issue within the South African Police Service, and perhaps extending to other criminal justice, or at least to other law enforcement agencies in the Republic of South Africa. Let's find out what Herman Mashaba had to say. Herman Mashaba is the the mayoral candidate of the DA in Johannesburg, of the, can never be the DA. Herman Mashaba is the leader of Action SA, but also the mayoral candidate of Action SA in the city of Joburg. This is what he had to say.
1: Action SA extends
0: humble apologies for that. We are not going to hear the voice of Herman Mashaba, but we are going to hear the voice of the spokesperson of Herman Mashaba in this regard as the mayoral candidate in Johannesburg. So let's go there and find out more from the spokesperson of Herman Mashaba.
1: Action SA extends utmost appreciation and respect to SAPS Lieutenant General Nhlanhla Mkhwanazi. He continues to demonstrate exceptional courage, integrity, and commitment to the people of South Africa for his unrelenting resistance against corruption. Today marks exactly a year since the historic 6 July press conference, where he blew the whistle on unfettered corruption within the SAPS. This explosive press conference shocked citizens and implicated several high-ranking officials in conduct that undermines the laws they are entrusted to protect. As Action SA, we do not take Lieutenant General Mkhwanazi's contribution to public service excellence lightly. Without his 6th July press conference, it would be business as usual for those whose sole interest is to capture the state and plunge our criminal justice system into irreparable chaos. We take this opportunity to extend our deepest gratitude to Lieutenant General Mkhwanazi and wish him strength and wisdom to persevere with his national duties. We remember and support his unrepentant remark on 6 July 2025 that there can never be peace between a policeman and a criminal.
0: But that is the reaction of Action SA yesterday with a year that has passed since Nhlanhla Mkhwanazi took to the podium addressing the residents or the citizens of the Republic of South Africa through the media about the possibility of an infiltration of the criminals within the criminal justice system in South Africa. So I did mention earlier we'll hear from one political party, but I want us to also hear from two civil society movements. I did indicate that we are going to hear from one earlier, but I want us to extend it to two civil society movements. One of them is FOSA, that is a Forum for South Africa. The leader thereof is Mr. Tebogo Mashilompane. And this is what he had to say about the work done by the Madlanga Commission. In actual fact, he says that Madlanga Commission should be extended to another 3 years or 2 to 3 years. What do you think?
2: The Forum for South Africa welcomes the work of the Madlanga Commission of Inquiry. The commission has already exposed disturbing levels of corruption, abuse of power, criminality, and the looting of taxpayers' money within the state. What has been revealed so far is only the beginning, and South Africans deserve the full truth. FOSA believes the commission must not end prematurely. It should continue for at least another 2 to 3 years to ensure that every individual involved in corruption, regardless of their political position or influence, is exposed and held accountable. We also commend the courage and bravery of Lieutenant General Nhlanhla Mkhwanazi for speaking out against alleged corruption. Had he not come forward with these serious allegations, there would likely have been no Madlanga Commission. His actions have opened the door for the truth to come to light, and South Africans owe him gratitude for putting the country before personal interest. Government has previously shown that it can find hundreds of millions of rands for emergency operations. If hundreds of millions can be spent on a single day security deployment, then there can be no excuse for failing to properly fund a commission that is uncovering corruption and protecting the public interest. South Africans are tired of corruption, state capture, and the misuse of public funds. The Madlanga Commission must be given the time and resources it needs to finish its work without fear or political interference. FOSA will continue to support every genuine effort to expose corruption, recover stolen public money, and ensure that those responsible face the full might of the law.
0: So that is the national leader of Forum for South Africa. That is Mr. Tebogo Mashilompane speaking about perhaps sharing their views as the Forum for South Africa, saying that the work done by Madlanga Commission should be extended by another 2 or 3 years. And what do you think about that as the listener of this station, as a South African? What do you think about the Madlanga Commission continuing for more than for another year, another 2 years maybe, as it was suggested by Tebogo Mashilompane? But from Tebogo, let's go now to Mr. Dennis Bloom, and he is the former spokesperson of Congress of the People, but at the moment he is now speaking on behalf of the Activist and Citizens Forum. Mr. Bloom says that the Madlanga Commission has only scratched the surface, and more resources must be availed to Madlanga Commission to make sure that they continue with the work they have done over the last year. Let's find out more from Mr. Dennis Bloom.
3: General Nhlanhla Mkhwanazi did to rescue the country's criminal justice system when he decided to release an atomic bomb during his press conference on the 6th of July, 2025, exposing the infiltration of the police by criminal syndicates, alleging that even the Minister of Police, Senzo Mtunu, is working with these criminal syndicates. The seriousness of these explosive allegations forced President Cyril Ramaphosa to establish the Madlanga Commission, and Parliament established an ad hoc committee to investigate these allegations. Activists and Citizens Forum was very critical when the president established this commission to look into General Mkhwanazi's allegations. We can say without any doubt that the Madlanga Commission has produced results, and we are saying now it has just scratched the surface. More resources is needed for the commission to continue. President Cyril Ramaphosa must make more funds available. The Madlanga Commission has really yielded results.

0: on the work done by Madlanga Commission over the past year, but also saying salute to Lieutenant General Nhlanhla Mkhwanazi. Please allow me to do this as we get closer to the end.
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1: 4 minutes before we get to the hour 2 o'clock, thank you for trusting us with your listenership. We are just about to wrap it up for this hour. I did mention that in the next hour, Kemri Jacobs live on the radio just after the news with Sipho Seroto. And later on at 3 o'clock, once Kemri Jacobs is done, she's going to be handing over the microphone back to me up until the hour 5 o'clock. Later on at 6 until 7 o'clock, I'm also going to do the same, hand it over to Siyadumi Samadi and Joseph Cody. They are going to be live on Kofifi Sports. So that is what you can expect on the radio this afternoon towards the evening. Now, let's get to this point here. The South African Police Service says that two men have appeared in court and they were arrested for apparently illegally feeding blue lights on a private vehicle. So fitting blue lights on your car is definitely something that is not allowed. But for more on this, let's go to Tshegofatso Makhudu. She is the National Prosecuting Authority as communication officer for the Gauteng Division. And this is what Tshegofatso had to say, confirming what the police will have said.
2: The Pretoria Magistrates Court has granted bail of 10,000 rand each to Afzal Abramchi and Mozambican national Manuel Serafim Pinto. The two accused are facing a charge of operating a motor vehicle fitted with or displaying lamps emitting blue lights in contravention of the law. It is alleged that on the 4th of June 2026, during a police roadblock operation in Verhofberg, police stopped a vehicle driven by Abramchi's wife and discovered that the vehicle was fitted with blue lights. When questioned, she informed the police that the vehicle belonged to her husband. Abramchi was called to the scene and the couple was taken to Verhofberg police station for further questioning. Following investigations, Abramchi and his co-accused Pinto were arrested at their respective residences on the 3rd and 4th of July 2026. In court, the state did not oppose their release on bail as they were not considered a flight risk. The court granted the bail with conditions that they should report once a week to their nearest police stations, surrender their passports to the investigating officer within 24 hours, and refrain from directly or indirectly contacting any witnesses in the matter. The case was then postponed to the 5th of August 2026 for further investigation.
1: But we are just about to get to the top of the hour 2 o'clock. My colleague Sipho Seroto is here to update you on the latest in news. Now, this guy, I think he got the memo that he's on TV. Marana, he's not on TV. He's on radio, because I can see him looking all formal, looking all good, and making the rest of us to look unprepared here and not so well organized. Yeah, so Sipho Seroto is there. He's going to be doing the news. And so stay tuned, as he's going to be on the radio in just a moment doing the news at 2 o'clock. There is Sipho Seroto for those who are watching on TikTok. There he is, all looking formal. And yeah, he's going to be live on the radio. But for now, let's do this as we go to Sipho now, coming up with the news now at the top of the hour 2 o'clock. You are on Kofifi FM. You are on the Empowerment Hour Show. Let's go to the news after this.
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2: Thank you very much to the Honorable Setelo. The news headlines at the hour 2 o'clock. Gauteng government pledges a stable water supply for Lesedi. South African Police Service rejects claims linking custody death to anti-immigration protests. Poison evidence turns top cops 2021 deaths into murder investigation. Belgium says Trump controversy inspired World Cup victory. With the news at 2 o'clock Central African Time on Kofifi FM 97.2 IMC Poserutu. Good afternoon. The Gauteng government says residents of the Lesedi local municipality will continue receiving an uninterrupted water supply while a financial recovery plan is developed to address the municipality's debt to rent water. The decisions follows a high-level meeting between provincial officials, the municipality and the bulk water supplier after last week's deadly protest over water shortages in Rotanda. Government says rent waters previously imposed 20% water supply reduction remain suspended while a technical team has 7 days to produce a recovery plan. The plan will focus on improving revenue collection, reducing water losses, upgrading infrastructure and finding sustainable ways to repay the municipality's historical debt while ensuring reliable water services. Stakeholders also condemned the recent violence and urged residents to protest peacefully. Now, to this next update, the South African Police Service has dismissed social media claims linking the death of a Nigerian national in police custody in Sunnyside to anti-illegal immigration protest. Police say the man was arrested by the South African Police Service Tswane drugs team on the 28th of June after officers allegedly found him in possession of drugs at his apartment. During the arrest, he reportedly collapsed while being escorted into custody. Paramedics were called but declared him dead at the scene. The Independent Police Investigative Directorate was notified and an inquest docket has been opened alongside a drug possession case. Police say the investigation will continue pending the outcome of the post-mortem examination and insist there's no evidence linking the incident to anti-immigration protest. In other news, the South African Police Service has officially reclassified the 2021 death of former Deputy National Police Commissioner for Crime Detention, Lieutenant General Silindile Mfazi, from an inquest to a murder investigation after forensic test found traces of a poisonous substance in his body. Police say the case was reopened after concerns raised by Mfazi's family, leading to the exhumation of his body and further forensic examinations. Here's National Police spokesperson Atlenda Mate.
3: Outbreak of COVID in the country. And Lieutenant General Mfazi had tested positive for COVID. So he died more or less during that period when he was still recovering from COVID. So his death at the time, it was ruled as a COVID-19, as a result of related complications and so on. But when the family came forward to the then National Commissioner General Sithole and raised the alarm, basically the wife approached the then general and she obviously furnished him with information as to why she thinks that he did not die from COVID, but rather that he was killed. So it was then that the then national commissioner then assembled a team together, the then ID as well as the National Cold Case Unit, to look into the cause of death, and his body was then exhumed. You will recall that an inquest docket rather was registered at the time, and then after the body was exhumed and the examination was conducted and the poisonous substance was found, the charge then changed into a murder case.
2: and our apologies for the sound quality in that reporting. Meanwhile, Action SA has approached the information regulator in an effort to gain access to official South African Police Service documents linked to the Phalaphala farm theft investigation. The party says it wants President Cyril Ramaphosa's original affidavit and financial records related to accused mastermind Emmanuela David, arguing they could reveal discrepancies in the amount of money stolen. Action SA claims the National Prosecuting Authority presented evidence of about 15 million in transactions compared with the 88.7 million rands reportedly declared as stolen. SAPS refused the party's request under the Promotion of Access of Information Act, promoting Action SA to seek the information regulator's intervention. And now in news further afield, Belgium says the controversy surrounding the United States star striker before their FIFA World Cup last 16 clash helped motivate the team to victory. Midfielder Nicolas Raskin says players felt a sense of injustice after FIFA allowed American forward Follerin Bologun to play despite his red card following intervention by U.S. President Donald Trump. Belgium beat the host 4-1 to book a quarterfinal against Spain, with Raskin saying justice had been done on their pitch. However, coach Rudy Garcia downplayed the controversy, saying his team remained focused on his game plan and stressed that Bologun was not to blame for the off-field dispute. In your weather update, starting with Johannesburg, it is 21 degrees Celsius, Pretoria 21 degrees Celsius, Cape Town 22 degrees Celsius, and ending with Durban, it is 26 degrees Celsius. On the markets update, the rand to the US dollar is trading at 16 rands and 24 cents and 21 rands and 73 cents to the pound. On the commodities markets, gold is trading at 4,140 rands and 22 cents per ounce. Platinum is trading at 1,647 rands and 11 cents per ounce. Brent crude oil is trading at 72 rands and 56 cents a barrel. Recapping on our top stories this hour: Gauteng government pledges a stable water supply for Lesedi. South African Police Service rejects claims linking custody death to anti-immigration protest. Poison evidence turns top cop's 2021 death into murder investigation. And Belgium says the Trump controversy inspired World Cup victory. If you have any local news that you would like Kofifi FM to follow up on, feel free to send us a WhatsApp to 079-468-5183. That's 079-468-5183. The next news update is coming up at 3 o'clock. 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
1: 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I see my beauty saying I'm about to lose two lyrical. I'm gonna make you a tongue twister.

If I could rap and repeat what I've just served you, yeah, a 10 out of 10 for me. But Casper new verse is gonna be like, no, you're killing the song. Casper kickstarting this afternoon's show, right? It is 13 minutes after 2 o'clock, the 7th of July 2026. 0794685183. Angelo is the way you could get through to one like, share, comment on our social media platforms as well. That is Facebook, KofiFM 97.2. We are on Insta at KofiFM, and catch us on Twitter at KofiFM _972. And somewhere on TikTok, we also do search for us right there. Let's get back to some more music.

0: Now, she is an American singer-songwriter. Who are you referring to, Canberra? Well, that is Lady Gaga with the Dead Dance. Before that, a song by Rihanna, Pulling Through. It is exactly 22 minutes after 2 o'clock. A good afternoon to you. Thank you to Sipho Siruthu for giving us our news at the top of the hour. He will be back at 3 p.m. with that full news bulletin, 079-468-5183. That way you could get through to one this afternoon. Write, simply sending through your voice notes as well as your text messages. Write to ensure that you do not touch that dial to the shows before Trendy Tunes. You were in the company of the Honorable James Sietelo with the Empowerment Hour. That is every Monday, Tuesday, and Thursdays with the Honorable James Sietelo for the Empowerment Hour, right between the hours of 12 and 1 p.m. Apostle Winston Mashihu was live, right? He pulled through to our studios. Remember that the first Tuesday of the new month, he is live in studio, right? So he joined one this afternoon from 12 to 1 p.m. So your daily devotions pulling through every weekday from 12 to 1 p.m. Kufifi Landers. So ensure that you do not miss our pastors just sharing a word of encouragement with you every single day from 12 to 1 p.m. 079-468-5183. Good afternoon to you, Angelo. To Tilo, I'm about to ingeskakel is for Marachne, and then a big shout out to one of our Kofifi Landers who I got yesterday, right? Just minding my own business, making my way home, and I'm just like, please give me that shout out. So Jade, good afternoon to you. Thank you so much for tuning in. We get to our bills, Kofifi Landers. That is important. That leads us to a double bill, possibly double bill of songs that I get to serve you. It is Tuesday, meaning no conversation, no updates. It is all just music, and we get to see who takes the number one spot tomorrow, because what is today? Our top 10 countdown. So we get into all that shortly. Time for our builds.
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Yeah. 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

0: sexy, beautiful, fine ladies in the building. 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
1: Okay. Yeah, yo, no L, take out the baseline. Yo, my girl, suck in your waistline.

o'clock, 7th of July 2026. Well, Drake, with that, we're part of our double play this afternoon, right with the song titled New Bestie, taken from his album Maid of Honor that was released this year. 079-468-5183. Michaela Jones with a song, My Soul. That was our double play for this afternoon. Trendy Tunes, it is with myself, Cambry Jacobs, behind the ones and twos. Good afternoon to each and everybody that is tuned in, right? Without wasting any time, right? It is Tuesday. And on a Tuesday and Wednesday, we get to listen to amazing tracks that is selected by you, Kuvifi Landers. So this afternoon, thank you so much to Angelo for sending through his selection for this week, serving you your first five tracks. Tomorrow, we then wrap things up and see who takes his number one spot in terms of his selection, right? So do and enjoy this one. Do enjoy this week's top 10, coming in at number 10.

right back at you, baby. If I ever fall in love again, next time the lady will be.

much for tuning in. I'll share the details with you tomorrow. It is our top 10 countdown for this week. And Angelo, we get to see who takes the number one spot for us this week. So thank you so much for sending through your selection for this week. Jy is diep en gevaarlik met jou musiek. Ons gaat môre aangaan, Poffie Wielanders, maar geniet die res van jou dag.

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5: The news headlines at the hour 3 o'clock. Gauteng targets illegal occupation of RDP homes. Tshwane reviews major development projects to boost investment. And UNICEF raises alarm over child deaths in Sudan conflict. With the news at 3 o'clock Central African Time on Covici FM 97.2, I am Sipho Serutu. Good afternoon. The Gauteng Department of Human Settlements has launched a drive to reclaim unlawfully occupied RDP houses across the province. The department says court-approved eviction orders will be enforced against illegal occupants, with recovered homes to be refurbished and allocated to qualifying beneficiaries who have been waiting for housing. Human Settlements MEC Tasnim Motara says the campaign aims to protect the integrity of the housing program and ensure state-funded homes reach their rightful owners. The department has also warned that the unlawful occupation or sale of RDP houses is a criminal offense and say further action will

0: be taken against the offenders. Now to this next update. The city of Tshwane has launched a review of its 17 strategic urban development projects, starting with the 84 billion rand Mooikloof Smart City in Pretoria East. The program is aimed at accelerating investment, removing development bottlenecks, and creating jobs as part of the city's economic revitalization strategy. Mayor Dr. Nasipi Moya says the oversight visit will help ensure key developments move from planning to implementation through closer collaboration with developers and the municipal departments. The Mooikloof Smart City is expected to deliver about 50,000 residential units once completed, with the first phase providing around 16,000 homes. The Metro says the project will also stimulate economic growth, expand access to affordable housing, and strengthen Tshwane's long-term infrastructure. In other news, the South African Police Service has officially reclassified the 2021 death of former Deputy National Police Commissioner for Crime Detention, Lieutenant General Sindile Mfazi, from an inquest to a murder investigation after forensic tests found traces of a poisonous substance in his body. Police say the case was reopened after concerns raised by Mfazi's family, leading to the exhumation of his body and further forensic examinations. Here's the National Police spokesperson Athlenda Mate.
1: At the time, it was ruled as a COVID-19, as a result of related complications and so on. But when the family came forward to the then National Commissioner General Sithole and raised the alarm, basically the wife approached the then general, and she obviously furnished him with information as to why she thinks that he did not die from COVID, but rather that he was killed. So it was then that the then National Commissioner then assembled a team together, the then ID, as well as the National Cold Case Unit, to look into the cause of death. And his body was then exhumed. You will recall that an inquest docket was registered at the time. And then after the body was exhumed and the examination was conducted and the poisonous substance was found, the charge then changed into a murder case.
0: Meanwhile, government says it is making steady progress with the rollout of lifestyle audits in 7 of South Africa's 9 provinces as part of efforts to combat corruption and improve ethical leadership in the public service. Officials say senior managers on salary levels 13 to 16 must undergo lifestyle audits every year, while middle and junior managers on levels 9 to 12 are audited at least once every 2 years. Ethics officers, finance officials, supply chain managers, and other designated employees are also required to complete annual lifestyle audits. The Department of Public Safety and Administration says the audits are aimed at improving transparency, accountability, and consequence management, with government describing them as a key tool in building a more ethical and capable public service. Now in news further afield, the United Nations Children's Fund, UNICEF, says more than 300 children have been killed or injured in Sudan during the first 6 months of this year, with most casualties caused by drone strikes. The agency says children are caught in the relentless cycle of violence, displacement and deprivation as fighting between the Sudanese armed forces and the rapid support forces continues. The conflict has displaced around 13 million people, claimed at least 59,000 lives, and left more than 30 million people in need of humanitarian assistance. The UN is urging all parties to protect civilians, allow humanitarian aid to reach affected areas, and safeguard children from further harm. In your weather update, starting with Johannesburg, it is 21 degrees Celsius, Pretoria 21 degrees Celsius, Cape Town 22 degrees Celsius, and ending with Durban, it is 26 degrees Celsius. On the markets update, the rand to the US dollar is trading at 16 rands and 22 cents and 21 rands and 72 cents to the pound. On the commodities markets, gold is trading at 4,166 rands and 33 cents per ounce. Platinum is trading at 1,659 rands and 10 cents per ounce. Brent crude oil is trading at 72 rands and 65 cents a barrel. Recapping on our top stories this hour. Gauteng targets illegal occupation of RDP homes. Tshwane reviews major development projects to boost investment. Government expands lifestyle audits to strengthen accountability. And UNICEF raises alarm over child deaths in Sudan conflict. If you have any local news that you would like Kofifi FM to follow up on, feel free to send us a WhatsApp to 079-468-5183. That's 079-468-5183. The next news update is coming up at 4 o'clock. 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
5: As you have indicated, subsequently, 9 inmates tested positive for the cholera at the college.
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7: Inmates at the college. Does that mean then that the students are at the prison? 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
8: Ooh. 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
6: How?
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8: Ooh.
10: We live in a drama. 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

0: for dinner, minutes after the 15th hour of the day, day number 7 of the month of July 2026. It is the Tuesday edition of the show, 97.2 being the frequency that you are listening to at the moment. We are also available on www.kofifiafm.co.za. Greatest Love, that is the title of the song by K-Lo. It was back in 2014, taken from his album Reach Out, back in the year 2014, and the title of the song is Greatest Love. And yeah, we know all the way from Soweto, that is K-Lo. His name is Kelello Sekgwana, yeah, better known as K-Lo in the music industry, all the way from Soweto to the world, from Soweto to the world. So I see that he's actually celebrating, he turned 40 earlier this year, still a young man. He still has a lot to offer in the industry. Thank you so much for trusting us with your listenership. So happy to be back on the radio, 326 radio on 97.2 FM. A big thank you also to those who were here before me earlier on, 6 until 9 o'clock. That's when Kofifi FM breakfast was served by Natasha Hayne. 9 until 12 o'clock, it was a time for the Good Morning Kofifi Family Show with Pastor Christopher De Silva. 12 until 1 o'clock, that's when we were spiritually empowered by Apostle Winston Mashiro, 12 until 1 o'clock, on another edition of Kofifi Gospel. Immediately after that, between the hours of 1 and 2, I was given another responsibility to inform you, to update you on the latest in current affairs. And that is the show that we call The Empowerment Hour Show on 97.2. Shortly after that, from the hour 2 until 3 o'clock, that tells you that in the last hour, we had Kemri Jacobs taking care of radio. She's going to be back on radio. That is going to be tomorrow on a Wednesday between the hours of 2 and 3. 16 minutes now past the hour 3 o'clock. Thank you so much also to Sipho Seroto throughout the morning, making sure that we are not left out when it comes out to the latest in news. He's going to be back shortly. That is going to be the top of the hour 4 with the latest in news. Hoping that everything is well on your side, and we are going to be saving you the best of radio until the final second of the show. Lameli Nake Musimanutsile James Seatelo, otherwise simply referred to as the Honorable Seatelo. Always a great pleasure to serve you.
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This one is a great collaboration between Zakes Bantwini, Sky Wonder, title of the song, Phezulu.

0: 5 minutes up past the hour 3. It is a 97.2 alternatively on kofififm.co.za. But I know some of you are also listening to the station via MyTuna app. You are also listening to the station at the moment via Radio ZA. Please take us with you wherever you go. We are in Johannesburg. We are at the corner of Macmillan and Duplessis Street in the Westbury community. That is where we are. And so happy to be the one to serve you. So this is what you can look forward to on the show this afternoon. My colleague Bon Tlhabo is not really feeling well, so she won't be joining us for the latest in sports. But we have later on the K-Drive Bizarre segment coming up on the radio. We're also going to be taking a look at what people are talking about on the X platform. The very same platform that is formerly known as Twitter. We'll find out what conversations we are having there as we take a look at the top leading trends, about three of them. But as we get to first approach of the hour 4 o'clock, we'll have the How Well Do You Know Your Lyrics segment coming up, including also Sipho Seroto at the top of the hour 4 o'clock, coming up with the news. Sure that you want to know what is happening locally here in Johannesburg, what is happening elsewhere in Gauteng, what is happening also elsewhere in the Republic of South Africa, including also away from the Republic of South Africa. So if you want to know, go Fifi FM 97.2 News will definitely keep you informed. Sipho Seroto coming up at the top of the hour. We also have the K-Drive Rewind moment coming up later on the show. And of course, Superintendent Fitla from Johannesburg Metro Police Department is also going to be updating us on the latest in traffic. We have everything that you need as 97.2 listener this afternoon. What you need to do is to make sure that you stay with us as we keep on serving you the best of radio. We are Kofifi FM. We are the only station where it all began. 27 minutes now past the hour 3 o'clock. Allow me to get some money. Immediately after that, we have some great music lined up for you before we get to our K-Drive Bizarre segment. But before we get there, as I mentioned, we need to first start here, get some money, and then we shall continue on the other side of this.
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But I wish I had an answer to that question. Where do we go? Where do we go when we need love? I so wish I had an answer to that necessary question that Loiso is asking there. It's a relevant question. Where do we go when we need love? That is the title of the song. You are on Kofifi FM 97.2. You are on the K Drive Show. Lamelina, Kimusimanutsile, Siatelo. So happy to be back at your service. And we go straight now to our Biza segment after this.

0: It is 15:34, 26 minutes before we get to the hour 4 o'clock. Sipho Seroto will be coming back shortly with the latest in news. But yeah, let's go straight here now to our bizarre segment. Can you just imagine you are at work, and as you are in your office, you can see the parking lot, right? So you get offices where maybe your office is closer to the parking lot. So through the window, you are able to see what is happening in the parking lot. Everything, every movement that is happening outside, you are able to monitor. So just imagine you are there as a radio broadcaster, right? You are here at Kofifi FM, and you can see the parking lot, right? As I mentioned, meaning that whoever is moving up and down in the parking lot, you are able to see them. Whatever car gets to park or maybe move from the parking lot, you are also able to monitor that. Imagine that scenario now. And as I'm actually sharing this scenario because there is a story that I want to share with you, but also because where I am at Kofifi FM at the Westbury studio, we have a little window there that is making it possible for me to see outside. So I can see Sipho Seroto walking past to go and make a cup of coffee. I can see Natasha, who's a coffee lover, also moving past the studio to go and make another cup of coffee. So whatever movements that there is to be seen outside, I'm able to see that, as I mentioned. But obviously, I'm unable to see what is happening in the outside of the parking lot. But my question is related to that. Just imagine you are in your office and you can see outside. Whatever is happening outside, you are able to see. And you get to work one day. You park your car, you go into your office, or maybe you come into the studio as a broadcaster. As you are busy with the show, as you are busy doing the show, you can see people stealing your car outside. Right? Remember, I mentioned that your workplace, maybe in this regard, you are a radio broadcaster like myself, and you can see people stealing your car in the parking lot. What do you do? Do you stop doing what you are doing immediately and rush outside? Now, the reason I'm asking this question is because there is a story here of a gentleman who went through that as a radio broadcaster, apparently. That happened to him. He was at work and he could actually see what is happening outside. So yeah, that is what I want to hear from you. Those are scenarios where you can see that something terrible is about to happen. How do you react to that? Something bad is about to happen to you. You see this funny character approaching you, and there is no one around. What do you just approach that person and say, you know what, whatever happens, happens? Or do you maybe make a U-turn? Do you stop immediately? Because at that time, you don't even have time now to make a call and ask for help, right? So I want to hear from you. Because yeah, we have all had those bad days at work. Maybe your coffee spilled on your computer. Maybe your computer decided to give up on you. It just decided to crash as you are busy with that financial report that you are doing at work, that presentation that you are just finalizing, and then your computer decided to give up on you. And mind you, you don't even have a backup. So whatever presentation you have been working on is gone. So we have all gone through those days. I'm sure that you've also had your own fair share. Now, as I mentioned earlier on, just picture this. Picture this scenario. You are live on air, having a great conversation as a radio presenter, as a radio broadcaster with your listeners. And as you look out the studio window, right there in the parking lot, you see someone breaking into your car. You see someone breaking into the car, and as you look closer, you see that, no man, that is my car. What do you do? Now, there's a guy who apparently, because he was in studio doing a show live in studio, he could not do anything. He could not even run out of the studio to go and stop people or this particular person who was stealing his car. He had no choice but to sit there in studio, look into the camera, and just literally broadcast a live play-by-play description of how someone out there is stealing his car. Just imagine that. I mean, it must be a very difficult thing to witness. You see someone doing that, just taking your car. And I want to hear from you as the listener of Kofifi FM this afternoon. What is that one unbelievable thing you have ever had to witness while you were stuck at work? Or maybe you are in a meeting and you see that something terrible is about to happen. Or maybe, as I mentioned there, it doesn't have to be at work. Maybe you are going somewhere. It is late at or late in the evening, or maybe even in the afternoon. But as you are walking down this passage, you see this character facing you, and you can see that this person is definitely going to do something terrible to you. Do you stop immediately and let that person approach you or get closer to you? Or do you just keep on walking and hoping for for a miracle? But yeah, as I mentioned, just imagine now in studio and you can see someone stealing your car outside. Do you stop what you are currently doing to try and stop this person from stealing your car? Or do you say, you know what, nah, I've lost this one. Let me just take a picture, maybe take a video and hope that the police will be able to find my car. That is the scenario of this gentleman who is a radio broadcaster, and that happened to him. He saw someone stealing his car in the parking lot. He could not do anything about that. He just had to keep the show going as his car was being stolen away or taken away. Stolen, literally right in front of his eyes while he was live on air. What do you think? What would you do if you were to ever find yourself in this particular radio broadcaster's shoes? You look at a person stealing your car and there's nothing that you can do at that moment. Or do you say, nope, I'm going to stop doing what I'm doing. Just stop immediately. I don't even have to think about playing a song. I'll just leave dead air. Yeah? And try and stop this particular person from stealing my car. Anyway, 41 minutes away from the hour, 41 minutes after the hour 3 o'clock. It is 19 before we get to the hour 4 o'clock. 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
4: 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Sing his latest is Jeffrey Osborne. Please make him welcome.

It is 1546. This one is by Jeffrey Osborne back in 1984 when he came through with the song On the Wings of Love. That is the title of the song, easing us into the afternoon on Kofifi FM 97.2. Thank you for making us your number one station of choice, your number one station with a difference. And yeah, let's do this now as we continue with the show.

0: 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But let's go straight and find out what people are talking about this afternoon. And I see that at number one on X, Western Cape is trending. A lot of people are talking about the Western Cape province. And yeah, let's find out what people are saying about the Western Cape this afternoon. Western Cape province, of course, being the center of the conversation on the X platform. Right, so the reason why people are talking about the Western Cape province, it is related to the Constitutional Court of South Africa that has found that certain refugee provisions are unconstitutional and also invalid. So that is the ruling that was made by, well, the Constitutional Court has rather upheld a Western Cape High Court ruling that if certain provisions of the Refugees Act are unconstitutional, therefore invalid, confirming the judgment earlier today. Justice Stephen Majid ruled that the asylum seekers could not be denied refugee status on the basis that they failed to provide the required documents, or they also failed to report to the refugee to a refugee reception office within a 5-day window stipulated in the Refugees Act. So that is what people are talking about at the moment, to say, well, at least commenting on that judgment by the Constitutional Court of South Africa upholding the Western Cape High Court ruling. So that is why people are talking about Western Cape this afternoon. And then also one of the reasons why people are having conversations about the Western Cape is because of the accident that will have happened out in Heidelberg. So the N2 Heidelberg accident, about 3 people confirmed to have died and 14 injured after the Western Cape accident, a devastating accident that happened, a collision that happened on the N2 between Heidelberg and Riversdale, claiming the lives of 3 people and leaving about 14 others injured. And it happened yesterday, so people are still talking about that even this afternoon. The chief director of traffic management in the Western Cape, that is Maxine Bezuidenhout, confirming that that particular accident involved a minibus and a light motor vehicle, and it took place at approximately 10 o'clock yesterday morning. So a lot of people are talking about a lot of road accidents that we have seen over the past few months, few weeks in different provinces, to say something has to give them. Beside Western Cape, people are also having conversations about Marikana, and I wonder why Marikana is now trending now today in South Africa. So yeah, with that, let's find out why is Marikana trending. So people are talking about Marikana and just talking about Marikana settlement, Marikana informal settlement. As about a few days ago, we got to hear about the fire incident that happened there. So that conversation is ongoing there as a result of that fire incident out in Marikana, at Marikana informal settlement. At number three, a different conversation that is taking place there is COVID-19. So the reason why COVID-19 is now trending today, you might actually wonder, why is COVID-19 trending all of a sudden? Well, it is because yesterday, the South African Police Service, as the spokesperson confirmed, the South African Police Service spokesperson, that is Brigadier Adlenda Machi, confirming that the South African Police Service is now investigating the death of crime detection National Police Commissioner of Crime Detection, that is Sindile Mfazi. They are now treating that matter as murder. They are investigating a case of murder there. That is following the confirmation by the SAPS that yes, indeed, they have exhumed his body. So when he passed on back in 2021, it was mentioned at the time that he will have died due to COVID-19 complications. That was back in 2021 when he passed on the 8th of July 2021. But now SAPS confirming that they are investigating that particular case as a case of murder, because they found that he was poisoned, or he may have been poisoned. They actually found some after exhuming the body and doing the doing a proper forensic, they discovered that he was actually or allegedly or possibly poisoned. So that is what they are investigating there. It is no longer treated as a COVID-19 related death or COVID-19 related complication. It is now treated as murder. Yeah, so we'll find out how far that investigation is going to go, and who then is going to be found guilty, if anyone is going to be found guilty of the murder of our former Deputy Police Commissioner for Crime Detection, that is the late Lieutenant General Mfazi, that is the late Lieutenant General Sindile Mfazi, who passed on back in 2021. Ladies and gents, that is what people are talking about at the moment on the X platform. Allow me to do this as we get closer to the hour.
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0: We get closer now to the hour 4 o'clock, and before we get to the hour 4, please allow me to share with you our lyrics for this afternoon. 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It is 079-468-5183. With that, let's go straight now to the lyrics segment, and let's find out what song we have this afternoon. These are the lyrics. Sometimes I wonder how I'd ever make it through this world without having you. I just will not have a clue. Sometimes it seems like this world is closing in on me, and there is no way of breaking free. Then I see you reach out for me. Sometimes I wanna give up, I wanna give in, I wanna quit the fight. Then one look at you, baby, can make everything all right. Make everything all right. When I see you smile, I can face the world. What song are we talking about? 079-468-5183. Now, if you know that song, then you know. You absolutely know that I gave you an answer there. I just decided to be a nice guy this afternoon, and I gave it to you. I gave it away. There's no way that you can say it was not an easy pick. I definitely did also give you the answer. I literally gave you the answer there. So.

0: It was back in 1996 when Celine Dion came through with the song Because You Loved Me. I don't know if you remember this song. It became a soundtrack for the movie Through the Eyes of the World. That is a Celine Through the Eyes of the World. So this particular song here was the soundtrack to that movie. It's more of a movie, more of a documentary, if you like. Because You Loved Me. We go straight now to the news. It is at the top of the hour, 4 o'clock. Sipho Seroto standing by.
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2: 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Gauteng Service Blitz brings jobs and government support to Eldorado Park. 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And Ugandan farmers challenge oil pipeline in UK court. 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Good afternoon. Residents of Eldorado Park had access to employment opportunities and a range of government services during the Gauteng Department of Social Development's Integrated Service Delivery Blitz at Don Matmateman Hall today. Government departments and non-profit organizations offered assistance with job placements, identity documents, social grants, skills development programs, and other support services aimed at improving access to essential public services. The following audio soundbite is a courtesy of Soweto TV News. Here's City of Johannesburg Council Speaker Margaret Arnolds.
3: The one-stop says to you the services are there. The one-stop will tell you exactly where in Eldorado Park you can go. So it's not just a short-term thing, it's a long-term thing, because if you are able to get out and get to SASSA in your area, you don't have a problem. If you get into this very same center, there's Home Affairs, you get to that area. If you want to get your clinic services, they are here and they will tell you exactly where they are situated. So yes,

0: long term. It is not short term, but it's short, medium and long term. So people will know where the services are.
1: Now to this next update, the city of Tshwane launched a review of its 17 strategic urban development projects, starting with the 84 billion rand Mooikloof Smart City in Pretoria East. The program is aimed at accelerating investment, removing development bottlenecks and creating jobs as part of the city's economic revitalization strategy. Mayor Dr. Nasipi Moya says the oversight visits will help ensure key developments move from planning to implementation through closer collaboration with developers and municipal departments. The Mooikloof Smart City is expected to deliver about 50,000 residential units once completed, with the first phase providing around 16,000 homes. The Metro says the project will also stimulate economic growth, expand access to affordable housing, and strengthen Tshwane's long-term infrastructure. In other news, the Gauteng Department of Human Settlements has launched a drive to reclaim unlawfully occupied RDP houses across the province. The department says court-approved eviction orders will be enforced against illegal occupants, with recovered homes to be refurbished and allocated to qualifying beneficiaries who have been waiting for housing. Human Settlements MEC Tasnim Motara says their campaign aims to protect the integrity of the housing program and ensure state-funded homes reach their rightful owners. The department also warned that unlawful occupation or sale of RDP houses is a criminal offense and says further action will be taken against offenders. Meanwhile, government says it is making steady progress with the rollout of lifestyle audits in 7 of South Africa's 9 provinces as part of efforts to combat corruption and improve ethical leadership in the public service. Officials say senior managers on salary levels 13 to 16 must undergo lifestyle audits every year, while middle and junior managers on levels 9 to 12 are audited at least once every 2 years. Ethics officers, finance officers, supply chain managers, and other designated employees are also required to complete annual lifestyle audits. The Department of Public Service and Administration says the audits are aimed at improving transparency, accountability, and consequence management, with government describing them as a key tool in building a more ethical and capable public service. Now, in news further afield, 4 Ugandan farmers have launched a legal challenge in the UK High Court against the East African crude oil pipeline led by French energy giant Total Energies. They argue the 1,400 kilometer pipeline, which will transport crude oil from Uganda to Tanzania, violates Uganda's environmental and constitutional laws and threatens their land and livelihoods. The farmers want the court to halt the project, claiming it will worsen climate change and damage communities affected by the pipeline. Campaigners describe the case as a landmark attempt to hold multinational companies accountable for environmental and human rights concerns. The pipeline, valued at $5.6 billion, is expected to begin operating in 2027. Total Energies maintains the project complies with applicable laws and standards. In your weather update, starting with Johannesburg, it is 21 degrees Celsius, Pretoria 21 degrees Celsius, Cape Town 22 degrees Celsius, and ending with Durban, it is 26 degrees Celsius. On the markets update, the rand to the US dollar is trading at 16 rands and 22 cents and 21 rands and 72 cents to the pound. On the commodities markets, gold is trading at 4,166 rands and 33 cents per ounce. Platinum is trading at 1,659 rands and 10 cents per ounce. Brent crude oil is trading at 72 rands and 65 cents a barrel. Recapping on our top stories this hour. Tshwane reviews major development projects to boost investment. Gauteng Service Blitz brings jobs and government support to Eldorado Park. Gauteng targets illegal occupation of RDP homes. And Ugandan farmers challenge oil pipeline in UK court. If you have any local news that you would like Kofifi FM to follow up on, feel free to send us a WhatsApp to 079-468-5183. That's 079-468-5183. The next news update is coming up at 5 o'clock for Kofifi FM News. I am Sipho Serutu, leaving you with the Honorable Setelo on the K-Drive Show. Good afternoon.
2: Good afternoon to you, my brother. So I shared a story with our listener earlier on, that there was a gentleman, a radio broadcaster, who was in studio doing a show. And as he's looking through the studio window, obviously the studio was closer to the parking lot.
1: Okay.
2: So I shared this story because I said, whenever you go past the studio or Natasha going to make another cup of coffee, I can see you there.
1: Yeah.
2: So I was saying that this gentleman was seated like that in studio doing the show. And he saw people stealing a car in the parking lot. And that car happened to be his car. He's live on air at that time. And my question was, what do you do? Do you just drop everything and say, I'll come back to the radio. Drop everything and chase or maybe try and stop them from stealing my car. Or do you just let it go and say, no, I've lost this one?
1: You know, this is quite a tricky situation. To encounter, but maybe if I was in the broadcaster's situation, it will be a fortunate situation for me if maybe people around the radio station, maybe your security officers, maybe they listen to the radio, maybe you can make that a little bit of an emergency
2: public
1: link,
2: service announcement.
1: Emergency link that please, this is a short excuse. Can you please check on the parking lot? I see some people, seems like they are doing something not right there. Please, can anyone, maybe can be one of the security officers, can you please kindly have a look at the situation here? I can see something from where I'm sitting right now at this very same premises where the radio station is located. So I think maybe then it will be it will help the gentleman, rather than maybe cutting off the show and then run down to the parking lot.
2: Because that's apparently what he did. He went, he was live on air, then he started describing what was happening. And I can see this guy who's wearing a white shirt, and there he is breaking into my car. So he was describing as it was happening. He did not stop the show. But I thought to myself, I mean, sometimes you are panic and you end up doing things at that particular moment, not thinking about your safety, because, I mean, who wants that to be a victim of crime? And I've thought about this to say before, I've also done some silly things when I was actually in the middle of being victimized as obviously by criminals. I've done things that at a later stage I thought to myself I could have died. Because I mean, I remember back in 2012 when it happened to me, there was working from, you know, where Rahima Musa Hospital is. So that is where we were broadcasting from. I was working down from Helen Joseph Hospital going to Rahima Musa Hospital just after the interview that I had. So I got stopped obviously by this young man, well, some of them not so young, and they were, their plan was to rob me. I fought. I found myself fighting, and obviously one of them took out a gun. I didn't know whether it was a real gun or not. So that was one incident, as I mentioned, closer to the TDC as you go down to Helen Joseph. I was coming from there, but then I thought to myself, I could have died. They could have killed me. And but you panic, right? Sometimes you fight, not because you feel like, no, I've got, I can deal with them, I've got power. But because at that particular moment, you're like, nope, everything switches off. You just want to defend yourself. Another incident also happened at Westbury train station at the time. So yeah, both incidents, I fought. But then when I got home, I'm sitting there at home, it comes back to me now. It is like a flashback. And I think to myself, why was I so foolish? I could have died. But you never think about remaining calm in that situation.
1: You know, such situations, I think the way our conscience is being designed, let's say maybe the human body as it is, the way it is designed, it is designed in a way that it can be able to kind of adopt in a every situation that you are coming across.
2: Yeah.
1: Because of if you're to sit down then at home, then you're reflecting back to the what happened to you earlier while you are calm. Then you are wondering to yourself that, wow, I could have died.
2: Yeah.
1: But then, you know, I was brave enough to do this. It's because of, I think, our bodies as human beings.
2: Yeah.
1: I think each and every living thing, I think, on earth, yes, it is designed that, you know what, we should be able to adapt to every situation that we are coming across. The same thing happened to me, I think it was in 2024.
2: Mm-hmm.
1: I was riding a bike and then I decided to take a ride to our neighboring area, which is Nur Khesekh. Yeah, just around daylight, I got robbed, you know, at gunpoint as well. Like, I was being hijacked a bike. But then, unfortunately, for the person who hijacked me a bike, he went the opposite house from where I was coming from, and then they saw him coming with the same bike that I was riding at the opposite house. And then the people at the house that I went to, they saw him. They was like, no, that is Sipo's bike.
2: Yeah.
1: The guy who just left here now. And then when I came the other opposite direction a few minutes later, and then they asked me, where's your bike? I said, somebody hijacked me, and then he had a gun, so I couldn't be able to fight him, so I just let him to take the bike. They said, no, we saw him. He just came, he just got here, the opposite house. Yeah, that's where he got in. And then...
2: So
1: then,
2: you were quite fortunate then.
1: I was so fortunate.
2: Yeah,
1: you got my bike back,
2: So let us know, how do you normally react... you're just about to be victimized or maybe hijacked in this regard, or maybe people are just about to rob you. What do you do? Do you get ready to fight, or do you say, take whatever you want to take as long as you don't hurt me? Because some people do that. They will say, nope, I'm not going to fight. I'm not even going to put up a fight. Whatever you want to take, take it. Now I'm a different character. I know I'm a different kind of person. I will fight. And then later on, it comes back to me to say, I could have lost my life. So I don't know, maybe one day I'm going to learn to just let it go. It is not worth your life. If they want to take a cell phone, let them take it. But it is not easy, because you think, Munna, I've worked so hard to buy the cell phone. When I just want to come and take? Anyway, 14 minutes after the hour 4. This one is by the late, great Tshepo Tshola from the Kingdom of Lesotho. He spent a lot of time right here in South Africa, to the point where we almost thought that Tshepo Tshola was a South African. Coming through with a song, Shine Your Light.

16 at 24. It is at 24 minutes away from the hour 4 o'clock. This one is Mannenberg. Hola. It is the late great Abdullah Ibrahim. Now this one was released back in 1974. Mannenberg, taking us to the Western Cape province. It is the late Abdullah Ibrahim. By the way, he passed on last month, that is the month of June 2026. Yes, it was on the 15th of June when we got to hear about the passing on of the late Abdullah Ibrahim, a legend. He passed on there at the age of 91 out in Germany. So he stayed in Germany for the longest of time, and that is Abdullah Ibrahim. And as I mentioned, passed on the 15th of June 2026, and he was buried last month also, a few days later, the 22nd of June 2026, and that's when he was buried. So he passed on a Monday, the 15th of June, and he got to be buried on a Monday, the 22nd of June.

0: And absolutely, his music is still going to live on and on and on through different generations. We'll keep on listening to this best of music. Our kids, our grandkids, our great-grandkids will still be listening to the late Abdullah Ibrahim one day, and just hearing how music sounded like back in the 1970s, 1974. I mean, I was not even born back in 1974. But this song here, yeah, no, it does really speak to the soul, yeah? We are Kofifi FM. We are the only station where it all began. And out in Eldos, Auntie C, yeah, Kiavona, Auntie C out in Eldorado Park, Extension 9. Absolutely loving that song. Auntie C, Baya Danki. Stacey Williams, I see you there also in KZN in Port Shepstone. Thank you. Angel M, I see you. Please allow me to take a short breather now. Thank you so much for trusting us with your time. The next live read has been paid for by the DA in Johannesburg. So with that, let's go straight now to the live read as we continue with the show.
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0: All right, with that, allow me to take you straight now to the live read. 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
0: I'll come back in just a moment to share with you our K-Drive Rewind moment. I'm sure that you want to know what happened on this day in history. Remember, it is a day number 7 of the 7th month of the year, 2026. So it is the 7th of July, 2026. We'll find out what happened in history on this day in just a moment. We do this courtesy of South African History Online. It is sahistory.org.za. That is where you get to learn more about your history. So as we get closer there, please allow me to take a short breather here. This one is by Amanda Black, collaborating with Anthony Hamilton, as well as Soweto Gospel Choir. The title of the song that you're going to be listening to there is Vuka. It is a great song. Definitely a very uplifting song. One of those songs that you'll want to listen to on days when you feel like, you know what, I'm definitely at my lowest. This is the song to listen to.

0: 25 minutes fast approaching the hour 5 o'clock. Thank you for joining us on Kofifi FM 97.2 Vuka. Yeah, that is the title of the song. Amanda Black, Anthony Hamilton, as well as a Soweto Gospel Choir. But you never know what people are dealing with. Yeah, yeah. So be kind, be kind. You never know what people have to had to go through to get to the point where they got to meet with you. So you don't want to be the reason why they give it all up. They just give up in life because of whatever you may have said to them. And I love it because when you listen to the song, it says everybody feels it, but they don't want to say a word. They see the signs. Too scared to be wrong, I know. But try out, or try at least to reach out your hand. Somebody is dying over there. Just speak out. Oh, we need a little care. We need a little love. So pagama uthethelele umuntu ongamyazi ongamazi rather. So speak for someone that you don't even know. You don't have to only defend those that you know. Yeah, being a kind person. When you see people out in the streets attacking this person without any reason whatsoever, be that person to say, nope, not in my name, not under my watch, not going to allow that to happen. Let's go straight now to our K-Drive Rewind moment. What happened on this day in history? Let's find out. Now, it was on this day in 1996, the 7th of July in 1996, when Nelson Rolihlahla Mandela got to announce that he's going to be stepping down as the President of the Republic of South Africa. Remember, he got to be elected as the first President of the Democratic Republic of South Africa only in 1994. He did not stay for that long as the president. He announced in 1996 that he's going to be stepping down later on, and that's what he did, because in 1999 we got to see a different president taking over there. So yeah, it was on this day, 1996, in a television broadcast, President Nelson Mandela confirmed what would have been reported. The rumors that will have been reported, he confirmed that yes, indeed, he's not going to be standing for re-election later in 1999. This was in accordance to what he had initially said when he was sworn in as the first Democratic President of South Africa in 1994. At the time, Nelson Rolihlahla Mandela said he was only going to stay for one term. The Constitution of South Africa stipulated that the state stipulated that the president can only serve for two terms as the head of state. However, Nelson Rolihlahla Mandela felt that he didn't even have to stay for two terms. He said, no, I'm not only going to serve the people of South Africa for one term. That was from 1994 until 1999. And that is what he did. Nelson Mandela did not publicly choose his successor. And but of course, we know what happened later on. President Thabo Mbeki is the one who took over as the president of South Africa. That's what happened. But Nelson Mandela will have announced on this day, the 7th of July in 1996, that he's not going to be standing for re-election later in 1999, rather. That tells you that it is a very historic day, because a lot of people were asking questions. So then who's going to come out? Who's going to succeed Nelson Rolihlahla Mandela as the president of South Africa? Because he did not also publicly choose whoever is going to succeed him. There were some talks about Cyril Ramaphosa at the time taking over as the president, while there were also some talks about Thabo Mbeki taking over as the president. Eventually, it was Thabo Mbeki who succeeded Nelson Rolihlahla Mandela as the president of both the ANC and the Republic of South Africa. So it happened on this day in history, in 1996, when Nelson Mandela said, I am not going to be availing myself to be the president of South Africa in 1999. So he only served one term. Yeah, I mean, at the moment, we know. I mean, President Thabo Mbeki himself did not serve one term. So it was only President Mandela who served one term. President Mbeki did not serve one term. And we know he ended up resigning, but he did not serve one term. President J. Jacob Zuma also did not serve one term, and similar to President Ramaphosa as it is happening now. So remember, Thabo Mbeki would have served as the president from 1999 until the year 2008. That's when he resigned. He was supposed to stay on from up until 2009 with the actual elections, but he resigned. Therefore, from the moment when he resigned in September 2008, we then had Kgalema Motlanthe taking over as the interim president from 2008 up until 2009. And then at 2009, that's when Jacob Zuma came through as our president. And he also did not stay on until the end of one of his terms. He resigned also. Yeah. We have President Ramaphosa at the moment. Yeah. Is he going to stay up until the end of his term? We don't know. We never know. I mean, in politics, a day is a very long time, so never know. Never know. I mean, some people have been calling on him to resign, and we know also with the Constitutional Court ruling that was made also earlier this year, that was made also about the possibility of the president being impeached. So a lot is happening here. The only president who got to serve the full term in South Africa, in a democratic South Africa, was the late Nelson Rolihlahla Mandela. He was the only president to serve the full term. He only served one term, and he was not pushed out. He never resigned. He stayed on. He actually said, nope, I'm okay. I have served. And as the saying goes, a good dancer will know when to leave the stage. A good dancer knows when it is the right time to leave the stage. But Baba Angumana, they want to dance and dance and dance. Fellas, abari bo. BVFM traffic. Let's go straight to Superintendent Xolani Fihla. Mr. X, what do we need to know now? A lot of people are driving home from work, and they are listening to Kofifi FM at the moment. Others are just about to leave their homes or going to work. Those who are working night shifts, and they need to know what is happening out in Kofifi land. So please give us the latest.
1: 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It is after 4 on this Tuesday afternoon, and the afternoon peak is officially locking into place across the city. Starting on the N3, traffic is slow on the northbound from Burien Road onto the N12 East Link at Gillies Interchange in Bedford View. On the N3 South, the traffic is also slow between Linksfield and Burien Road. You can expect delays on R24 N12 West, travelling towards Gillies Interchange. In Midrand, there are delays on the eastbound of Dale and Olifantsfontein Road in Glen Austin, heading towards Allen Road. And on the N1 South, the traffic is slow between Rivonia Road and Winnie Mandela Drive. Expect heavy delays in Sunninghill, Rivonia and Paul's Hall for traffic creating in both directions on Rivonia Road and on Witkorpen Road. And also expect delays on the northbound of Winnie Mandela Drive. It's in Hurlingham, heading towards Peter Place. Travelling further north, there are delays towards Sloane Street and the N1 in Bryanston. In Stradham Park, expect delays on the northbound of Malibongwe Drive, heading towards Siyaswa Drive. And travelling further north, the traffic is slow towards Boundary Road in Khayesand. There are delays on the westbound of Hendrik Borgheta Road in Walter Freedom Park, heading towards Jim Fisher Road. And in Bordeaux, expect delays on Republic Road West, heading towards Jan Smuts Avenue. In Sandton, expect delays on Grayston Drive and Catherine Street. And on the M1 North, the traffic is slow. This from Caller Drive, travelling towards Marlborough Drive. In Sandton Central, expect delays on the M1 South from Jan Smuts Avenue, travelling towards the Crown Interchange. But also expect delays on the M2 West, that's at the Crown Interchange, with further delays on the M2 West heading towards Mainreef Road in Crown. On Mainreef Road, expect delays on the westbound, and that's heading towards Press Avenue. Expect delays on Park Drive in Fordsburg, that's towards Mainreef Road. And in Mayfair, there are delays on Church Street, approaching Albertina Sisulu Road. In Mariesburg, expect delays on Albertina Sisulu Road West, heading towards Arthur Matthews Avenue. There are delays on the westbound of Ndeka's Road, that's towards Sonop Street in Horizon View. And still on Ndeka's Road, expect delays in both directions in Princess Anne Royal Road Park, heading towards the Aswad Road. On Main Reef Road, expect delays on the westbound approaching Ellison Toledo Road in Roodepoort, and this is due to roadworks there. Anticipate delays on Ellison Toledo Road and Maisie Park from the Putco Bus Depot to Van Onselen Road. On Crisan Road, anticipate delays on the westbound approaching Clipsbury Valley Road and Clipsbury Fair Clark. Also anticipate delays on the eastbound in Power Park between Dynamo and Nicholas Street. On the Golden Highway, there are those ongoing roadworks in Devland, in Eldorado Park, in Lihaya and Zakaria Park. This is causing some delays travelling through those areas. And lastly, anticipate delays on the N12 West in Pretoria Industrial Park heading towards Impala Road. For any complaints, incidents or reports of accidents, you can call 0800 002 587 or 011 375 5911. And this is Superintendent Lanfihlo of JNPD, reminding motorists to take it easy, drive safely, obey the rules of the road, stay buckled up, don't text and drive, and don't drink and drive.
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0: Wait, 16:46, so we get closer now to the top of the hour 5. Sipho Seroto standing by for the latest in news at the top of the hour. Thank you so much to Superintendent Fihla coming through with the traffic update. Now you know, as you are listening to Kofifi FM at the moment on 97.2 or via www.kofififm.co.za, you know what roads to avoid as you are driving to work or maybe leaving work or going home, for those who are just about to knock off now at 5 o'clock. And thank you so much for being the loyal listener of the station. And a couple of your interactions that came through, I want to go straight to those interactions now. Let's go to Stacey Williams. Stacey Williams came through earlier out in KZN, and she said, so Bona K Drive, and she said the title of the song is There'll Be Sad Songs to Make You Cry by Billy Ocean. All right, Stacey, so that is not the song that we are looking for. Askies. Yeah, but thank you for coming through. We also have Angel M who says, When I See You Smile by Uncle Sam is the song that we are looking for. Let me find out also what Auntie C is saying. Dumelang James, I'm just back from Helen Joseph Trust, All Is Well. And she says the song that we are looking for is When I See You Smile by Uncle Sam. And then you also commented, Auntie C, on the Abdullah Ibrahim song that I played earlier on. And you said, Abdullah Ibrahim, Monate Fela, Auntie C, Raleboch. So Auntie C and Angel M, absolutely, you got the song correct. It is indeed Uncle Sam. The song was taken from the album Touched by an Angel. That is the album Touched by an Angel back in 1998. Now, from the very same album, there were songs like Walk With You. There were also songs like You Were Loved. Dignity is one of these songs. And Color Everywhere was one of the songs from that album by, that particular album rather Touched by an Angel. But the song that we are looking for this afternoon is When I See You Smile. When I See You Smile by Uncle Sam. Thank you for getting the song right. With that, we don't have enough time, 12 minutes before the top of the hour. Aleboha, thank you so much to you, Rulani Moyana, for joining us. Ryan Bao, thank you. Takalani, I see you there.

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4: In the college itself, as you have indicated, subsequently 9 inmates tested positive for the cholera at the college.
5: Huh?
4: 9 inmates tested positive for the cholera at the college.
6: Inmates at the college. Does that mean then that the students are at the prison? Almost like the animals come to the hospital and then the patients go to the zoo.
5: Just listen to that.
7: Ooh. I don't need company.
5: How?
7: Sleep at your place. I will sleep at my place. That's it, man. Love you.
8: Give that man a beer. You deserve it.
7: Ooh.
9: We live in a drama. It's a series.
10: Let's leave it here. So much for having stayed with me the entire afternoon. Whatever you do, please don't overdo it so that you can do it over and over again. And go safe, James. Hola. And so let me leave it here. I shall be back on radio. God willing, it is going to be tomorrow on a Wednesday. And up until then, stay tuned. And as I mentioned, whatever you do, don't overdo it, because we want you to do it over and over again. And take care of yourself, but also take care of those around you, because you're not an island on your own. You definitely have to be always talking to people, man, because we deal with a lot, as I mentioned there. And if you are going to be just alone and you want to live life as a loner, it becomes difficult. If you are going through a lot, you then don't know who to share with, because you don't have people around you. But also, when you have people in your life, make sure that you take care of them. Make sure that you appreciate them, because it is one thing to tell a person that I appreciate you, and it is a different story altogether to show that appreciation. So I think it makes sense, right? Am I making sense? Don't tell people that I appreciate you. Show them that you appreciate them. You know what they say, action speaks louder than words. It is a 4 minutes before the hour. Sipho Seroto coming up with the news in a moment. I never knew love like this before. Petty Austin coming through with them. The song that we are ripping up the show with. I never knew love like this before. Back on radio tomorrow. Shab. Hola.

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1: Thank you very much to the Honorable Setelo. The news headlines at the hour 5 o'clock. Pretoria East suburbs to face a 12-hour water outage. Johannesburg says financial recovery is gaining momentum. And Concord strikes down parts of Refugee Act. And Zelensky to urge NATO for stronger air defenses. With the news at 5 o'clock Central African Time on Kofifi FM 97.2 IMC Poserutu. Good day. Residents in several Pretoria East suburbs will experience a planned 12-hour water interruption on Wednesday, the 8th of July, from 8 a.m. to 8 o'clock in the evening, as the city of Tshwane carries out a bulk pipeline connection to the Kudasnik low-level reservoir. The maintenance forms a part of efforts to improve and stabilize the city's water infrastructure. Affected areas include De Villiers, Equestria, Ferry Glen, and Lamont Gain, Linwood Glen, Linwood Ridge, Mayor's Park, Marysfield, Val de Grace, and the surrounding areas. Residents are urged to store enough water in advance and use it sparingly during the shutdown. Now to this next update. The city of Johannesburg says its third quarter financial results show steady progress towards financial recovery despite ongoing financial challenges. The metro says revenue collection improved to 83% with 15.38 billion rands collected during the quarter, while property rates revenue exceeded budget by nearly 495 million rands. Group Chief Financial Officer Teboho Moraka says the city is strengthening accountability and implementing reforms to restore financial sustainability. However, he acknowledged challenges remain, including limited cash reserves, a debtor's book of 73.7 billion rands, and delays to infrastructure projects. The city says its turnaround plan focuses on improving debt collection, billing systems, and infrastructure delivery, while a recent 1.44 billion rand bond repayment has helped boost investor confidence. In other news, residents of Halfway Gardens in Midrand are

0: are calling for urgent action after several households reported receiving electric shocks while using taps and other household appliances. One resident says the shocks were severe enough to require medical treatment, while Ward 132 councillor Annette Depper raised concerns about unlocked electrical boxes and exposed infrastructure in the area. City Power says it investigated the problem after receiving complaints, traced the fault to a pillar box and carried out repairs. Spokesperson Isaac Mangena says corrective measures have been implemented and the electricity network has been declared safe and reliable, although residents continue to urge authorities to prevent similar incidents in future. Meanwhile, the Constitutional Court has upheld a Western Cape High Court ruling declaring parts of the Refugee Act unconstitutional. The judgment confirms that asylum seekers cannot automatically lose their applications for failing to renew visas within a set period or for missing a 5-day reporting deadline. The court also ruled out that refugee status cannot be refused simply because applicants are unable to provide certain documents, and said every asylum application must be assessed on its own merits. The case was brought by the Scalabrini Center of the Cape Town and Lawyers for Human Rights, while the government's appeal was dismissed because it did not follow the correct legal process. And now in news further afield, the Ukrainian President Volodymyr Zelensky is expected to press NATO leaders for more air defense systems at the alliance's summit in Ankara following a series of deadly Russian missile and drone attacks on Kyiv. The strikes over the past week have killed more than 50 civilians and highlighted Ukraine's shortage of interceptor missiles needed to stop ballistic weapons. Zelensky is also expected to meet with Donald Trump, arguing that Russia's intensified attacks show weakness rather than strength, and that the greater international pressure is needed to force Moscow into meaningful peace talks. NATO Secretary-General Mark Rutte has urged member states to increase support for Ukraine's defense. In your weather update, starting with Johannesburg, it is 3 degrees Celsius this evening. Pretoria, 6 degrees Celsius this evening. Cape Town, it is 12 degrees Celsius this evening. And ending with Durban, it is 14 degrees Celsius this evening. On the markets update, the rand to the US dollar is trading at 16 rands and 27 cents and 21 rands and 74 cents to the pound. On the commodities markets, gold is trading at 4,154 rands and 97 cents per ounce. Platinum is trading at 1,644 rands and 92 cents per ounce. Brent crude oil is trading at 74 rands and 10 cents a barrel. Recapping on our top stories this hour: Pretoria East suburbs to face a 12-hour water outage. Johannesburg says financial recovery is gaining momentum. Halfway Gardens residents raise alarm over electric shocks in homes. Concord strikes down parts of Refugee Act, and Zelensky to urge NATO for stronger air defenses. If you have any local news that you would like Kofivi FM to follow up on, feel free to send us a WhatsApp to 079-468-5183. That's 079-468-5183. The next news update is coming up at 6 o'clock. For Kofivi FM News, I am C. Poseroto. 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

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And we feel so good about it. So stay tuned and enjoy die Stasi van die Nasie met die groot sensasie.

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3: Good evening to all the listeners. We are right in the thick of the Tuesday evening rush hour and traffic volumes are exceptionally heavy across all major arterials and the freeway networks in the city of Johannesburg. Starting on the N3 North, we expect delays from Gelderland East Interchange onto the N12 East Link at Gelderland Interchange in Bedford View. On the N3 South, the traffic is slow as towards Gelderland Interchange and towards Van Buren Road, and expect heavy delays on R24 N12 West from Edenvale Road towards the Electron and Gillilees Interchange. In Klerksdorp, expect delays with traffic occurring on Allendale Road East and Zurfontein Road. On the N1 North, the traffic is slow. It's from the Buckley Interchange

0: on your road. Expect heavy delays in Edinburgh, in Rivonia, Sunning Hill and in Paulshall for traffic queuing in both directions on Rivonia Road and Witkorpen Road. And expect delays on the northbound of Main Road. It's leaving Bryson, travelling towards Witkorpen Road, and still on Main Road, there are delays in both directions heading towards Lachlan Road and Glenfairness. On Winnie Mandela Drive, there are delays on the northbound that's heading towards Peter Place in Hurlingham. Travelling further north, expect delays in Bryson, that's towards Sloane Street and the N1. And still on Winnie Mandela Drive, expect delays in both directions, that's Nascot and Machalisuch between the N1 and Leslie Avenue. In Douglasdale, expect delays on the westbound of Witkorpen Road between Douglas and Waterford Drive. And still on Witkorpen Road, there are delays in Noordhank between Hyperion Drive and Riverbend Road. In Stradon Park, expect delays with traffic queuing on Malibongwe and CR Swad Drive, and expect heavy delays on the northbound of Malibongwe Drive heading towards Boundary Road in Kaya Sand. Also expect delays on the southbound, that's towards River Road, with further delays in Hoogland heading towards Witkorpen Road. On Pearsnodea Drive, there are delays on the westbound leaving Northcliff, that's heading towards the N1 in Rand Park Ridge. In Walter Freedom Park, expect delays on the westbound of Hendrik Potgieter Road, heading towards Jim Fisher Road. Traffic is slow on the southbound of Christian De Wet Road in Klofendal, heading towards Wilgerode Road. Expect delays on Victory Road in Greenside, that's heading towards Berry Hancock Avenue. Also expect delays on the westbound of Chester Road in Parkwood and in Greenside East, heading towards Donoghue Avenue. In Rosebank, there are delays on the northbound of Jan Smuts Avenue heading towards 7th Avenue. Expect delays on Hill Street in Ferndale, that's approaching Malibongwe Drive, and expect delays on the westbound of Republic Road in Bordeaux heading towards Jan Smuts Avenue. In Sandton Central, there are delays. That's on Rivonia Road and Crescent Drive and Catherine Street. On the M1 North, there's an accident scene that's at Marlborough Drive. Expect heavy delays from Crescent Drive. Also expect delays in Wynberg with traffic queuing on Pretoria Main Road South and Arkwright Avenue. Expect delays on the southbound of Houghton Drive and Houghton heading towards St. Patrick Road. In Yeovil, there are delays on the southbound of Joselover Drive heading towards Hendon Street, and expect further heavy delays on Sivrard Avenue and Dunfermline from Charlton Terrace heading towards Arrow Street. Traffic is heavy on the M1 South, travelling between Oxford Road in Central Joburg and Uncle Charlie's Interchange in Ridgeway, and this is due to an accident seen before Uncle Charlie's Interchange. And expect delays in Crown, in Fordsburg and in Mayfair, traffic queuing on Main Reef Road and Church Street and Park Drive. There are delays on the westbound of the N17 that's heading towards the N1 South exit in Rivalea, and expect delays on the westbound of Main Reef Road and still in Rivalea approaching New Canada Road. In Riseburg, expect delays on the westbound of Albertina Sisulu Road, heading towards Arthur Matthews Avenue. There are delays on the westbound of Ndirka's Road in Deloray, that's heading towards 10th Street. And travelling further west on Ndirka's Road, expect delays towards Sonop Street and Horizon View. And still on Ndirka's Road, there are delays in both directions, heading towards the Oswald Road in Princess and in Rural Road Park. And back on Main Reef Road, expect delays on the westbound, travelling towards Ellisom Toledo Road in Roodepoort, and this is due to roadworks there. Travelling further west, expect delays on Randfontein Road, that's at Colliery Street in Witbooi, heading towards Leratong Village. Expect delays on Ellisom Toledo Road in Maisie Park from the Putco Bus Depot to Van Onselen Road, Noordgesig. Anticipate delays on Main Road heading towards Soweto Highway, and anticipate delays on Soweto Highway in Orlando approaching Mooki Street. Still in Orlando, expect delays on Clipsbury Valley Road and Safasonke Street, and expect delays on Chris Honey Road eastbound in Paar Park between Dynamo and Nicholas Street. And there are those ongoing roadworks that's along the Golden Highway in Devland and Eldorado Park, in Zachariah Park and in Lehaye. Expect heavy delays travelling through those areas. Also expect delays on the N12 West in Protea National Park heading towards Impala Road. For any complaints, incidents or reports of accidents, you can call 0800 002 587 or 011 375 5911. And this is Superintendent Lani Fihlo of JMPD. Remind motorists to take it easy, drive safely, obey the rules of the road, stay buck hooled up, don't text and drive, and don't drink and drive.
1: 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And we feel so good about it. So stay tuned and enjoy Die Stasie van die Nasie met die groot sensatie.

0: The news headlines at the hour 6 o'clock. City of Johannesburg says financial recovery is gaining momentum. Rooikraal landfill site closed for maintenance until Thursday. Government expands lifestyle audits to strengthen accountability. And deadly Sri Lanka prison riot leaves at least 23 dead. With the news at 6 o'clock Central African Time on Kofifi FM 97.2, I am Siphosi Rodu. A warm good evening to you. The city of Johannesburg says its third quarter financial results show steady progress towards financial recovery despite ongoing financial challenges. The metro says revenue collection improved to 83% with 15.38 billion rands collected during the quarter, while property rates revenue exceeded budget by nearly 495 million rands. Group Chief Financial Officer Teboho Moraka says the city is strengthening accountability and implementing reforms to restore financial sustainability. However, he acknowledged challenges remain, including limited cash reserves, a debtor's book of 73.7 billion rands, and delays to infrastructure projects. The city says its turnaround plan focuses on improving debt collection, billing system, and infrastructure delivery, while a recent 1.44 billion rands bond repayment has helped boost investor confidence. Now to this next update, the Tshwane Metropolis Department in Centurion conducted a joint operation with the South African Police Service and other relevant stakeholders targeting undocumented immigrants in Olifantshoek Bosch on Friday the 3rd of July. The operation was conducted in accordance with the Immigration Act, resulting in the arrest of 29 undocumented foreign nationals who were found to be in the country illegally. These arrests demonstrated the ongoing commitment of law enforcement agencies to enforce immigration laws and uphold safety and security in the city of Tshwane. The Tshwane Metropolis Department remains dedicated to addressing immigration challenges while also ensuring the protection of human rights and the well-being of the community of Tshwane. In other news, the city of Ekurhuleni says the Rooikraal landfill site in Boksburg will remain closed until Thursday while routine maintenance continues. Residents and businesses are urged to use alternative landfill sites, including Rietfontein in Kwatema, Platkop near Vosloorus, and Sima and Jack in Jimiston. The city has apologized for the inconvenience and says normal operations will resume once the maintenance work is completed. Meanwhile, government says it is making steady progress with the rollout of lifestyle audits in 7 of South Africa's 9 provinces as part of efforts to combat corruption and improve ethical leadership in the public service. Officials say senior managers on salary levels 13 to 16 must undergo lifestyle audits every year, while middle and junior managers on levels 9 to 12 are audited at least once every 2 years. Ethics officers, finance officials, supply chain managers, and other designated employees are also required to complete annual lifestyle audits. The Department of Public Service and Administration says that these audits are aimed at improving transparency, accountability, and consequence management, with the government describing them as a key tool in building a more ethical and capable public service. Now, in news further afield, at least 23 people have been killed and more than 100 injured in a prison riot in Sri Lanka, the deadliest such incident in the country in more than 5 years. The violence broke out at Negombo Prison, north of the capital Colombo, after clashes between rival inmate groups escalated overnight. Among the dead are several prison guards who were killed while trying to stop the fighting. Hospital officials say many of the injured suffered gunshot wounds, cuts, and severe bruising. Police, military personnel, and special security units were deployed to bring the prison under control and prevent further unrest. Authorities have launched investigations into the cause of the riot, while the incident has renewed concern over severe overcrowding in Sri Lanka's prison system. In your weather update, starting with Johannesburg, this evening your temperature, it is 3 degrees Celsius, and tomorrow you can expect a maximum of 20 degrees. Pretoria, it is 6 degrees Celsius this evening, and tomorrow you can expect a maximum of 22 degrees Celsius. Cape Town, it is 12 degrees Celsius this evening, and tomorrow you can expect a maximum of 18 degrees. Durban, it is 14 degrees Celsius this evening, and tomorrow you can expect a maximum of 23 degrees. On the markets update, the rand to the US dollar is trading at 16 rand and 26 cents and 21 rand and 74 cents to the pound. On the commodities markets, gold is trading at 4,155 rand and 2 cents per ounce. Platinum is trading at 1,640 rand and 30 cents per ounce. Brent crude oil is trading at 73 rand and 76 cents a barrel. Recapping on our top stories this hour: City of Johannesburg says financial recovery is gaining momentum. Government expands lifestyle audits to strengthen accountability. Deadly Sri Lanka prison riot leaves at least 23 dead. If you have any local news that you would like Kofifi FM to follow up on, feel free to send us a WhatsApp to 079-468-5183. That's 079-468-5183. The next news update is coming up tomorrow morning at 7 o'clock. For Kofifi FM News, I am Sipho Serutu. 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

0: 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It is indeed Kofi Sports on Kofi FM 97.2, where it all began. It is a Choosy Tuesday today. It is a continuation of what we didn't cover yesterday. It is part two. As we said, there was Wimbledon, there was the Springboks that we did not touch on, and the action continues in the Wimbledon. There was also Formula One that we did not touch on yesterday. But however, the beat also continues, that is in the FIFA World Cup 2026. Yo, what a game last night. We spoke about it. Belgium against USA. Yo, that was my highlight. But we'll definitely touch on those ones as well. There is a match that is currently taking place. We do have Argentina that's currently in place up against Egypt. It's Messi up against Salah. So I wonder who's going to take that one. Thank you so much for choosing Kofi Sports in this hour. Yesterday, as I asked the gentleman what touched their mind, body, and soul, we're just going to get into it without wasting any time. Jared mentioned his beautiful story about Manchester City, that they are partnering with an organization and they are building a ground in Soweto. That was a beautiful, touching mind, body, and soul. And Mr. Joseph Cotty's mind, body, and soul was the amazing young man that is Levi Fick, who we all know that he's a long jump, and we spoke about his story. So on the line, we've got someone that trains with him at UJ who'll give us the details as is. So we'll get into it. I'm not sure if he's on the line. Michael, are you there, brother?
1: How are you doing, Sia?
0: 100%. Can you hear us?
1: Yes, I can. You can hear me.
0: Yes, loud and clear. Michael, before we get into it, can you just give us an update? What is happening between Argentina and Egypt as things stand right now? Just a quick one, brother. Just a summary. Because we're not watching, obviously.
1: I think it's going to be a good game. And we just hope for the best. You know, we are all people for Africa. It's not about Lionel Messi. So it's just being people for Africa.
0: Oh, hasn't the game started? I thought it started at 6. Oh, you've not been watching?
1: I haven't been watching.
0: Okay, well, you're waiting for us. Thank you so much. We'll catch up after this. Michael, I'm in the studio with Jared and Mr. Joseph Cotty, our residential analyst. Welcome to Kofifi Sports. Thank you for always tuning in, brother. Thank you for thank you for tuning in yesterday. And you heard us speak about the future legend that is Levi Fick. I know you guys have a relationship. You guys train together at UJ. By the way, Michael is a youth sports coach. He's a graduate from UJ. He did sports management and other further studies in coaching. So he coaches kids. I know you're also part of the Pirate Club around the area. You also do athletics. Am I right, Michael?
1: Yes.
0: Talk to us about Levi Fick, brother.
1: All I can say about Levi, right, he's a very special talent from the way he trains, the way he competes, and how he focuses on his schoolwork. As we all know, Levi is still in he's still in high school and yes, already competing at the national level. He won the junior championships and he also medaled. He was a bronze medalist at senior nationals.
0: Wow.
1: And he's, at the moment, he's one of the best jumpers with a jump of 7.79, which is elite and ranks in top 5 in South African jumps. And he's preparing to go to Oregon. So there is a lot to say about Levi, not only the way he competes, not only the way he presents himself, but how he trains. Imagine coming from school and then you come, you train, you put your work in, which is quite difficult for a young athlete like him, but he's doing it, he's excelling in all departments. So all I can say is Levi is a very special talent.
0: Wow.
1: And he's going to be flying soon to Oregon.
0: Sure. And then tell us about the shenanigans. We thought that something was unfair. He couldn't make it. Please break down the story. What happened there? Is it shenanigans? What happened there? Talk us through that, Big Mike.
1: I wouldn't say shenanigans, but the South African athletics, they have procedures that they have to follow when it comes to team selection, in terms of selecting who's the best jumper at that particular time. So when the team was selected, I think Levi was progressing in his season. For we all know that early in the season, you might not be at your best. But as the season goes on, he will become one of the best jumpers and all. So with Levi, he came a bit late, so he started jumping. He was not the best jumper at a particular time. Mm-hmm. And at a school meet, which was accredited by Athletic South Africa, that is where he went for a massive jump of 7.79, which automatically made him one of the best jumpers in the country, and he had to be selected on the team. So when the team came out, Levi was not on the team, which raised a big question mark. Why is it Levi was not on the team when he's the best jumper in the country, when he medaled for senior nationals, and he also won his junior champions at his age? So since it's an under 20, they had to put the guys that had, in my own opinion, the guys that had the last chance to compete at the under 20 world champion, because Levi also had another chance. So maybe Athletic South Africa allegedly left Levi out because he still had a chance. Because if you look at the paper and accredited competitions that you have to look at, Levi automatically was supposed to be in. So there was just a miscommunication regarding his jumps on the meet. He jumped later in the season, in as much as he met the deadline, wasn't it late? So that was quite a bit of a misunderstanding that they had to sort out. And fortunate enough, they sat down properly and made the right decision, and Levi is on the team.
0: 100%. So are you saying, from understanding you correctly, Mike, that Athletic South Africa felt that, yes, although Levi is good, but let us take the 19 and the 18-year-olds, Levi will still have another chance in the next 2 to 3 years. Is that what you're saying? Maybe Athletic South Africa followed or did?
1: So, yeah, in my own opinion, that is what I think, because Levi will still have another chance, but he wanted to go now. So that's the only logical reason for leaving out your best jumper in that category. So I don't know.
0: Sure. Big Mike, I'm satisfied from my side. I'm not alone in studio. I'll give the gentleman a question each, and then we move right along. Gentlemen, who's going first?
2: Hi, Michael. It's Jared here. Can you hear me?
1: How are you doing?
2: Good, thanks. And it's a pleasure to have you with us. And I just want to say, I heard about the situation about a month back when the chairman of, I think it was the El Dorado Park Sports Confederation, and he actually brought many people's attention to this matter. So that's where I first heard about it. And my question for you is, you said it yourself, based on his performance, he was supposed to be there. As a nation, how do we make sure in the future that this doesn't happen again? Because I said yesterday evening that it was simply an injustice. So we need to put our best foot forward. How do you suggest we do that in future, if you do have any suggestions at all?
0: Good question.
1: To answer your question, I think we must just stick to selecting the best athletes for that particular time. For example, let's say the qualifying period is from January to April. They must just select the best athlete of that particular time, despite the number of competitions people had, or despite how good have you jumped. So let's say if I'm the best athlete for that particular time, and then someone jumps a distance further than me, even though they were already good in all that season, I'm the best athlete at that moment. I'm the player, I'm the athlete in form. So I think they must just stick to the procedures of taking the best athlete, rather than looking at who is the national champion, who is jumping consistently. They must just take the best. Like, who's ranked first, who's ranked second, who's ranked third, and then they go with that, other than trying to consider matters like age, how long have you been training for, how long have you been in the sport for, and they keep to one standard, other than trying to consider other factors.
2: Well said.
0: Yeah,
2: I think, Michael, and another thing that's been on my mind is funding, because I've seen some posters and promotions going around just to make sure that people like Levi, for kids like him, have the funding to be able to explore these opportunities and have the resources necessary to travel to Oregon, as you say, and be well prepared. So you answered my question greatly, so I'll say thank you for that, and I'll pass it over to Mr. Cotty.
1: No problem.
3: Michael?
1: Yes?
3: You've mentioned something very important to us. You mentioned that number one and number two were better than Levi when the team was selected.
1: Come again, please.
3: You've mentioned something very important to us. You mentioned that the selected boys to go on the trip were better than Levi when the team was selected.
1: Yes.
3: You've mentioned that to us. So, I think that... Right?
1: Yes.
3: Were they? Okay. Levi only did his jump, his best jump afterwards. Before he did their jump, were number one and number two that they've selected better than him?
1: So what happens is they take the national champion, right? The national champions, they have number one and two, they have automatic selection.
3: Mm-hmm.
1: So the first two jumpers, they were automatically selected. And then, because the automatic slot had to go to them, right? However, number two is not given an automatic entry into the competition because they now look at who is the second best in the country for that particular time. So the national champion was already in for the under 20 age group, and then Levi hadn't jumped a distance that was better than the second place. Then as time goes on, Levi jumped the distance better than the second place, and then that is where Levi had to jump here to be on the team because he jumps better than the second place, even though he didn't compete in that category for the under 20.
3: Okay, but this, we were actually, if you listen to the clip that was played about the situation to us by the chairman.
1: Yes.
3: Like, I understand it was nothing to do with under 20s, it was under 17s. It was under 17s.
1: Yes.
3: So,
1: yes.
3: I'm just trying to redeem the wrongs that we did as broadcasters. Because remember, you are bringing it nicely to us that... they didn't do wrong, though. That was one and two. Mm-hmm. Levi was not in their category then when the selection was done. I just want to get this clear because remember we're speaking to a whole lot of people on our show, so we must bring clarity. So which means is that, and you've mentioned something very important to us, that this is an under 20 competition. It's an under 20 competition. So which means is that we are now throwing a 17-year-old hero to the dogs.
1: So remember what you have asked, what is it that you could have done better as a broadcaster, right? If you get to the bottom of the situation and find out who were the people selected and what dates and times they used to select the particular team, then you understand the selection procedures that was done on how did they come up with the team. After you understand the selection procedures, that is when you ask for questions on how did Levi not make it to the team when he has a jump of 7.79, yet the other guys that are on the team are not there. So we have to understand the selection procedures first. After we understand the selection procedures, because now everything is now about speculation, like why didn't Levi make it on the team? Is it because he's 17 and the other guys are 19? Is it because Levi hasn't been jumping the distance consistently? So I have my own opinion, you have your own opinion. So for us to get to the bottom of it, we just have to understand from the federation itself, why did they have to pick these other two athletes instead of one of the best jumpers they have in the country? And once we get questions, then we start critiquing them, because My opinion might be wrong because, like, they won't say there will be no ground for us to select these kid and not to select the other kid. So we have to understand the selection procedure, get the verdict of how things are done, and then we get on, because our opinion, they are not the real opinion, they are not the valid opinion, they are just speculations flying around. Yet the Federation is the one that knows why did they take a jumper who was consistently jumping good, or why did they take a national champion compared to someone who jumped his jump on the second lap today in an athletics accredited meeting. So it's not about just because someone says this is right, just because someone says that is right. We have to look at the selection procedures of the Federation and then start critiquing, like, okay, the Federation says we have to take this, so why do they have to leave out one? If something is not in the selection procedures, then we cannot take it forward and say this is wrong of the Federation or this is that. But raising our own opinions and content is something that also bring an eye-opener to them, and so that Levi is one of the best jumpers, therefore he has to be on the team. But they, according to them, they followed the right procedure of what needs to be done. So these are things that happen in sports. We cannot make everyone happy. We cannot make the whole nation happy. However, what we can is listen to what they are saying and then take it into consideration and bring a verdict.
3: Tell me something. Do you have numbers for us to call them?
1: For the Federation,
3: yeah, if you can get numbers, because then we can clear the air, because already you know what I don't like, and we are still doing it after 32 years of democracy. We play the race card, and here the race card was heavily played. You understand what I'm saying? And if people were wrong, and we as broadcasters were part of the wrong, then we have to repent.
0: Mm.
3: It's just fair. So we would like to have numbers, and we will call them, and we will arrange to have a video shoot with them to take it, because it was a video that went out, that went viral about Levi. And also, we are not smart here. I believe, because the way the video suggested, he's 17, and we all were under the impression that the tournament that he's going to partake in is an under 17 tournament, because you seven when you go for under 17, it's 17 and under.
2: Yes.
3: Now he's going to basically jump against 20 year olds and 19-year-olds, which is and if you look at international, especially when it comes to other countries, the European, they are very, very tall. They are very, very tall at the already age 16. It's age 16, 17. So if they're 19, they're tall and strong, and they are obviously going to be better jumpers than what he is. So we actually throwing him to the dogs, and that's what I actually mean. But if you can get us that number, Michael, it will help us, because we have to clear the air about this thing, and we have to clear it right. And if there's repentance that need to be done, then it must be done. Because we all thought that, no, it's an injustice. Yes, yeah, because it's from El Dorado Park. And it was strongly, it was strongly in that video stated that it's from El Dorado Park, you see. Mm. And that's why the people felt, no, it's discrimination and all that. And there was nothing of that sort. And we must also go back to the chairman and that have posted the video and say, this is a situation. This is a situation. This is the truth. You must now also post and say that you were misinformed.
0: Mm.
1: Yes. I think there are formal procedures to do that, because now it will start looking bad on the Federation. It was not only. We don't consider one side, like, we don't look at the side of the athlete, when we look at the side of the federation.
3: Yeah, there's compliance to everything. There's compliance procedures to everything, whether it's election or whether it's participation. There is basically compliance things to everything. But if you can get us a number, we will gladly call them. And I think they will have appetite to do this type of interview, because it will be an interview that will clear the air. Because now, because the people of El Dorado Park is very close to the Minister of Sports. The Minister of Sports' name was also bandied around. You understand what I'm saying? So we need to clear the air regarding this thing.
1: Yes, yes.
0: No, Big Mike, thank you so much, brother, for sharing that insight. You've opened our eyes. We see a different angle now, because as Mr. Brajo was saying, that we were making a lot of noise saying that it's injustice and this and that, until you broke it down that no, it's standard process. That's how things work. We really appreciate you, brother. Yeah, what do you have to say on your side? Parting shot.
1: From my side, I'd like to say thank you so much for bringing it on the show. I really had a good time speaking about what I love doing, looking at the youth, and also I understand the federation. So it was really good thing that you brought me on the show, and I appreciate it so much.
0: And we'll pick your brain. So I know you love your sports. You always follow different sporting codes as well. We really appreciate, especially Formula One and such sports. We'll call you for that on such days. Big Mike, let me just give you an update. Argentina against Egypt. What do you think the latest score is? It's minute number 37.
1: Egypt winning.
0: Then it means you are watching. Do you know who scored?
1: Who scored?
0: Oh, I thought you were watching. Okay. I thought you were watching it. Yeah, Egypt are currently leading, minute number 37. Final score, as we wrap it up?
1: 2-1.
0: To the Messi boys?
1: 2-1 is the final score.
0: Stay on the fence. It's fine. Stay on the fence. Michael, thank you for being a good sport, brother. We'll see you later.
2: Thanks, Mike.
1: Okay, thank you.
0: Thank you. Cheers. Yeah, Kofi Lander, sorry about that. Sorry we took your time, but it's something very, very important. I mean, it's a community project. It is a community radio station, after all. If we don't tackle these issues, who will? So we humbly apologize for taking your time, but it was a worthy cause. Gentlemen, I think it was a worthy cause.
2: Absolutely.
0: Yeah.
2: I'm glad that was brought to our attention again yesterday. It's very good to have the air cleared on these subjects,
0: yes.
2: Because I think also a great point that Mr. Joe mentioned is the not to always play the race card. It's 100%. Important to look at things logically sometimes.
0: And get the whole story and understanding.
2: A proper explanation. And I think that was exactly what we got today. So we're very grateful for Michael.
0: 100%. Thank you so much, gentlemen. But Joe, as things stand, Egypt 1, Argentina 0, minutes number 38. What does this mean? Egypt 1... Argentina 0, minute number 38. What does this mean, Mr. Joseph Kotz?
3: You spoke to me, Sia, yesterday, and I made it clear to you that the North African teams have got the ability to box very aggressive against the European teams. Now, I also told you why. I said that they have a fighting mentality. And I pointed out to you that the West African teams can box, but they don't have that aggressive fighting mentality like the North Africans. That's why I told you that it was easy for
0: Morocco
3: to go to
0: the next round.
3: Yes, sir. It was easy for Morocco to go to the next round.
0: Mm.
3: And that is basically the situation, Sia. It was easy for Morocco to go to the next round, and Morocco will go a little bit far because of their boxing mentality. And it's going to be very hard now for the Argentinians to come back, because if the Argentinians have scored first, it would have been difficult for the Egyptians to fight back, because after their first goal, they would have attacked and get the second one.
0: Yes.
3: It's going to be tough, because you must look at you must look at African states. All African teams except South Africa that have departed from the World Cup, they led the European teams. They led the European teams. If you look at all of them.
0: Yes.
3: And Senegal, others and Côte others were boxing, 0-0 until the last minute when the aggression, because I watched yesterday. Do you know when did the magic of the goal come yesterday? It came a minute before final, before the final 90 minutes. The Spanish made changes. They made changes, and I worried, and I said, eight, nine minutes, and I said, will they get something in this time? Because they were boxing quite hard against one another. Will they get something? And then I realized, because I was sitting and watching and looking at what type of changes they do, attacking and defensive changes. And then I saw the extra time, whether it's 5, 6, 4 minutes or whatever minutes, is very important to European coaches because they know that they can fight and they can get a goal at any time. And that's why it happened yesterday. And coming back to the North Africans, if you watch the 3-0 Morocco Canada, then you will see, when did the goals come?
0: The last two critical phases of the game,
3: right? And can you see how critical it is for the North Africans also, so they can also get goals there. And that's how Egypt also got their goals in the qualifying stages.
0: Sure.
3: You see, so that is very important to me. So it's going to be a mountain and do you know what you must look at in this situation? In this situation, you must look at the disgruntledness of top players when a team that they thought they easily going to beat are leading them.
0: Just like Argentina right now. They are feeling it.
3: Yeah, they are feeling it.
0: Yes.
3: And just like England. England, they also felt it right up to 75 minutes. And that's the situation. So it's going to be a mountain for them to climb. And for me, I told you that I'm African. I can never ever, Argentina, because if you look at stats and if you look at player playing capacity, then they cut above every team in this current World Cup.
0: Sure.
3: But now at the moment, it just shows you that this is a new generation of football. And we're not even a generation, an era of football, because you know why? It shows you that football is not the one that win you a game. It is more resilience and aggression to win that wins you a game.
0: Sure.
2: Yeah.
0: Jared, I'm going to tell you this. Né? I think about 2 weeks back, it was a game between England and DR Congo. The game kicked off at 6 o'clock as well. And we were in studio just like this. And we kept on updating this. We were excited. Half time, it was 7 o'clock, time to go home. As I'm driving back home, I'm listening on the radio. Pah! Hurricane won.
2: Wow.
0: I'm like, okay, at least I'll watch some extra time when I get home. By the time I get in the house, pah! Hurricane 2. DR Congo, done. My excitement was gone.
2: Yeah.
0: Today, it's the same thing as well. We're currently in studio. Egypt are leading by 1-0. It is minute number 45. It's almost halftime. Will that happen again to me? By the time I get home, you find that Argentina are leading and the match is set and done. Do you think it's going to happen today? What do you think is going to happen there, brother?
2: Look, speaking of updates, I think it's important to mention that a few minutes before Egypt's goal, Lionel Messi missed the penalty.
0: Wow, I was not even aware of that. Yes. Little Messi missed a penalty again.
2: Again. Look, going into this game, I spoke about Egypt's prowess going into the game yesterday, but to be honest, I didn't expect such a good start.
0: Same.
2: And I think the belief will be really high going into the second half. About Argentina's belief now that the penalties must, it might be going to the gutter now. I think this ongoing Messi-Ronaldo rivalry after last night's result, I think that Argentina squad, who have such love for their captain, would have been even more motivated to win with Messi.
0: True.
2: And yes, it's great to see now two African nations on their way to the quarterfinals. Obviously, Morocco already there. And with this halftime lead, maybe we don't see a surprise here. Maybe we do see Egypt go through.
0: Huh. It's a big wait and see.
2: Big one.
0: And then Bracho has highlighted here and there about yesterday's match between Spain and Portugal. He says that the critical phases of the match is where Espanyol won it. The substitutions they made, they were prepared. And you could see that Portugal were kind of planning for extra time. Mm. Boom, they won it. What did you make of that one, Mekutsa?
2: You said it right. It wasn't a very eventful game. I think both teams were playing it safe until the very last moment. One game that comes to mind when I saw this matchup, when it first happened, was in 2018.
0: I was going to go there.
2: And on that day, we saw Ronaldo score a hat-trick.
0: Fireworks. So, and Spain were putting the pressure. Ronaldo just came gold.
2: Goal, I remember.
0: What a game. I thought of that yesterday as well.
2: And of course, Ronaldo is a massive talking point for last night. And I just want to make that comparison. He announced his retirement this past week or so.
0: Before the...
2: I think it was the right decision because I don't think this Portugal side is playing to their fullest capability because there's a legend up front who I don't think lines up with the game anymore with Portugal style of play, because compare Portugal last night, their squad, to Portugal's 2018 squad. Last night is a much stronger team. There's Champions League winners in that side. There's youth, there's bright young talent in that squad. So that's my opinion. I think Spain deserved it because they pushed until the very end. And like I think Mr. Joseph said, Portugal were kind of hoping for extra time.
0: Yeah, I thought so too. Portugal were building for extra time. Mm. And Spain wanted to wrap it up.
2: Right then and there.
0: Yes. Another exciting one that took place yesterday, it was the Belgians up against America. But Joe, I'm going to leave this one to you. You did mention that the Americans are going to have a good run in this tournament. Yesterday, we didn't believe that it's going to be 4-1. Whoever won, we didn't think that it's going to be such a whopping. What did you make of that one, Mekutsa? Did you see that coming? Obviously not.
3: I didn't see that coming.
0: No one did.
3: No, I didn't see that coming. But remember, we actually spoke about the very good players of Belgium.
0: 100%.
3: But the age.
0: Yes.
3: We mentioned the age and we mentioned the heavy legs.
0: I'm guilty of saying that it's a bunch of individuals, but they don't play as a team.
3: Yes.
0: I'm even guilty of saying that.
3: So we've mentioned that. But, you know, Siam.
0: Yes, sir.
3: In this specific game, it just proved one thing that we didn't focus on, that experience played already is better than experience playing on the day. Experience played already is better than playing experience on the day. And
0: what do you mean by that, Bajo?
3: Belgium just dug deep into how they used to play in the past, that players, they said, we don't have the legs. I think the coach said, you guys don't have the legs. You understand? Don't compete with them running. Rather, make sure that you have total possession of the ball always, and make sure that you don't lose the ball without attempting. You see?
0: 100%.
3: And that's basically the situation. And even if they come against you, lie back. Lie back. Just close them up. And you don't need to beat them. You don't need them to beat them by playing. You can beat them by just receiving the second ball. And they used to play second ball football.
0: Sure. Well said. Well said.
3: You see, and that's how they scored. Well and they said. Have the ability. They have the ability to do that because they've got the players that can chill and wait for the long ball and get control of the ball and put it away. They have that players, and that players have been doing it very, very well for lots of the big teams in the top five Premier Leagues in the world.
0: Sure. Jared, your summary, Belgium 4, the US 1. You are not so convinced about the US. You are like, I see what you guys are saying. Yeah. You are like, you still felt that Belgium are going to...
3: No, he was right. You must just not even go they have stories. He was right and we were hopelessly wrong.
2: Look, I'll admit that the USA had some very promising moments this tournament. Mm. They were certainly not a pushover.
0: True.
2: At any point.
0: True.
2: And they were a challenging opponent for Belgium on paper before the game, but I didn't expect a blowout like this.
0: Mm.
2: And to be honest, even if Belgium went through maybe by one or two goals, I would expect their next opponent in the next round to push them over easily, but I think they've finally woken up now. They've realized where they are. They in the close stages of the knockout. It could really be their year, maybe.
0: True.
2: So that experience is their strongest point, in my opinion. Yes, it can be. It can get tired. It can be. I guess the energy levels can drop at some points, but to sum it up, I think the USA as well would have some decent improvement points to go on because their previous tournaments have been underwhelming. They've had some very obvious weaknesses, but yes. I think under Pochettino it's been a much better tournament.
0: Yeah, different outfit, yeah.
2: That's true.
0: Yeah. You know what to me and Pajo said off air, eh? We said that normally in World Cup, we see it happening now. Teams that start on a high end up slowly but surely, the legs get slowly but surely weary. But teams that start slow, you look at teams like Spain. Spain started very slow. Teams like Belgium, now they are slowly but surely finding their feet, picking at the right time. Periodization works for them.
2: I'm glad you pointed it out. That is true.
0: Yeah. And the last one of the last 16 as we build up to the quarterfinals tonight at 2200 hours, which is 10 o'clock, Switzerland against Colombia. Gerard, your thoughts on that one? Then I go to Mr. Kotu about to wrap up.
2: I think South American football prevailed this time. I think so. Colombia are the favorites, and I believe they will go through.
0: 100%. I also will agree with you on that one. I learned a lesson last night that don't agree with Bracho. Agree with this guy. He knows the right ones.
2: I never know.
0: So this way, I agree with you. I'm just kidding, Bracho. Bracho, Switzerland, Colombia? Tonight at 10?
3: Switzerland, Colombia.
0: Yes, sir.
3: Look, see, it's basically two hardworking teams that are playing against one another. So yeah, it's going to be very, very difficult to really give a pick on who the winner is going to be. Because if you look at the two teams, they really have been fighting. They're two fighting teams, and anything can happen in the World Cup with fighting teams. With fighting teams is very difficult. Yeah, and they not fancied. They not fancied when it comes to betting punters and all that. They dark horses. It's two dark horses, basically playing against one another. And I think the odds is going to be even. The odds is going to be even. It's going to be even.
0: Mm.
3: If you bet 1 rand on win on Switzerland, you will get your 1 rand or 5 rand back. And even in Colombia also, yeah, you will basically get the same. But let's talk football. If we talk football, then you will see that the Colombians have got a smarter chance to win football-wise, because they can play football. And if you look at the lineage of the Colombian team versus the Swiss team, then you will understand that the Colombians are better ball players, and they've got a better World Cup squad than the Swiss.
0: 100%.
3: It's just both.

0: the semi-finals already. Can you believe it? Congratulations to Jannik Sinner, who made it to the semi-final. Reigning champion Jannik Sinner saw off a challenge from Jean-Leonard Struff in a sweltering heat on Tuesday to ease into his third Wimbledon semi-final. He could face Novak Djokovic. Congratulations to him. And in the ladies, Coco Gauff produced another gritty comeback to defeat fellow American Jessica Pegula to win at Wimbledon on Tuesday, which was earlier today, and became the youngest player to reach the semi-finals of all four Grand Slams since Maria Sharapova did it. A big congratulations to Coco Gauff for breaking records. Brajo, I need you to be short on this one. Just a summary of Wimbledon.
1: Sia, it is more than strawberries and cream. Because it will be pasta. Because it will be the second time. And I believe that with his ability, because it was fatigue that actually got him out of Roland Garros, and he was far already in Roland Garros. So it will be history. May remember, he became the first Italian to win Wimbledon.
0: Yep,
1: and he's going to be the first Italian in the history to win Wimbledon back to back. I don't know who always. I will just go and check. I'm a little bit back with my back to back stats in
0: Wimbledon.
1: In Wimbledon. I will want to see how many other players, tennis players, won it back to back, because Wimbledon was always difficult. There's no really player that I can think very sharply that won it back to back. I don't think Federer did it back to back. We must just check. Basically check. But as I said, it is good, Sia, to see this happening. And remember, we were talking about Coco. Difficulty that she went through, and for her to come back, it's really, really good.
0: 100%.
1: I'm happy for her.
0: Rachel, your parting shot.
1: My parting shot, Sia, is that we must be really honest if we were wrong. You see, sometimes you don't know everything. And we must basically make sure that we report our mishaps also. We must not just report what our highlights, our mishaps also. And true. I think that we must go to the bottom of that, of Levi. We must go to the bottom of Levi, and you must push Michael to get us the question.
0: I'll also
1: and try we
0: on
1: must
0: my
1: do
0: side.
1: A video. We will invite ASA to come over here. We will do a video. We've got time now in the 2 weeks, because Zekas won't be available. Zeka won't be available. He's
0: this
1: going
0: would
1: to
0: be
1: Europe.
0: A good one to
1: He's
0: follow.
1: Going to Europe. So it will be a good one for us now to do that. And Jared is here. We want to put on camera his Turkish face.
0: To speak about Levi, I see you wearing your nice Levi's jean there, hey?
2: Yeah.
0: Jared, your parting shot, my good sir, but I have one question for you. It's still halftime, 1-0. As we wrap it up, by the time I get home?
2: Look, I really want to believe in an African team, but to see another giant go out in Argentina, it's a tough prediction, Sia.
0: It's a tough one.
2: It's a tough one. I'll say Argentina grabs it at the death, at the last moment.
0: Okay, your parting shot, my good sir.
2: I'll just say I'm looking forward to those video shoots. It's been very long.
0: Yeah.
2: So I'm looking forward to those. And I just want to say thank you to all the Coffee Philanders who take their time to listen to us. And thank you to you two gentlemen.
0: And I want to say thank you to gentlemen for taking your time and fitting me in your busy schedules, forever being available. I really, really appreciate you guys. We are rushing. I know me and Gerard are definitely rushing to catch the second half. We're going to catch the last 30 minutes or so. So that's why we are rushing. On that note, thank you so much to Michael for giving us the information. As Pacho said, it's good that we get to the truth. And if we are wrong, we must come back, put up our hands and repent. And we move right along.

0: Who enjoy the football that is coming up tonight. As we speak, Argentina against Egypt. It is halftime, 1-0 to Argentina. And later on, it's Switzerland up against Colombia. We look forward to those ones. Till we meet again, same time, same place. That is tomorrow. Boom, we out.
1: And that's it for now, Gofifi Sports Fanatics. Hope you had fun, and from now until next time, enjoy.

My

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Protect me from my adversaries. Almighty God, I pray this prayer today for divine protection. For divine protection from the plans of my enemies. Almighty God, Almighty Father, protect me, O Lord, from the desires of my enemies. Let none of the desire of my enemies come upon my life. Wherever they have carried my name, wherever they have carried my photo, wherever they have carried my life, in the name of Jesus, I command it to be released. I command it to be released. Almighty God, in the name of Jesus Christ, wherever my enemies have hid my name, have hid my progress, have tried to block my destiny, in the mighty name of Jesus, oh Lord, deliver me from that place. I cry unto you with my voice. I lift my voice to your heavenly courts, to your heavenly courts. Oh Lord, let your kingdom come. Let your will be done in my life. Let your will be done in my life, in my life, in my family. In the name of Jesus, I give my life to you. I give my children to you. I give my life to you. I give my children to you. No.

with your angels charge over me. Let your angels be in charge of me. Holy Ghost, Holy Ghost, I call upon you right now. Holy Ghost, Holy Ghost, be my guide, be my guide, be my director, be my keeper, be my comforter, be my instructor, be my teacher. Holy Ghost, Holy Ghost, be my leader. Holy Ghost, be my covering. Cover me from the crown of my head to the sole of my feet. Holy Spirit, Holy Spirit, Holy Spirit, Holy Spirit, Holy Ghost, cover my life, cover my mind, protect my mind,

0: in every arena of your life. 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
1: Hallelujah.
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0: 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Holy Ghost, protect me.

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You are my covering. 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

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Whatever

God. We claim your protection. We claim your keeping. In the mighty name of Jesus. Oh Lord. Pillar heads. Pillar heads. Pillar heads around us. Pillar heads around us. Pillar coverings around us. Oh Lord. As you're coming into the prayer room,

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Isakatatata, Rosakatatata, Rapasakatata, Shababasakata, Isakatatata, Robosabrakasata, Rokosakatata. In the name of Jesus, Almighty God, I pray this prayer of protection. I pray the hedge of protection. I'm laughing because the hedge of protection has already been set in place. The hedge of protection has already been established. Say, oh Lord, I pray the prayer of protection. Keep the hedge of protection over my life, over my family. Do like this, say, keep the hedge of protection over my life, over my family. To the left side, to the right side, to the back, to the front, all around me. Oh Lord, you have given your angels charge over me to keep me in all their ways. So you angels that are called hedges, you angels that are called hedges, that are called protectors, that are my guardians, that are my guardians, in the name of Jesus, you are my guides, you are my life.

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Keep yourself around about me. Keep yourself around about me in the name of Jesus Christ. In the name of Jesus Christ, you are my protectors. You are my keepers. You are the hedge about me. You are the canopy. Holy Ghost, you are the canopy. You are the canopy. Cover me under your divine canopy. Cover me under your divine canopy. Holy Ghost.

direct me, protect me, cover me in the name of Jesus. In the mighty name of Jesus, I will not slide, I will not fail, I will not fall, I will not go backwards, I will go forward, I will prevail, I will persevere, I will endure, I will push, I will fight, I will overcome, I will remain steadfast in the work of the Lord. Let your voice and pray with power. Oh Lord, you are my keeper. You are my protector. You are my shield. You are my covering. You are my everything. All that I ask of you today, everything I ask of you today, I ask in the name

0: 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The shield of faith is my protection. The shield of faith is my protection. I put on the whole armor.
1: I put on the whole armor.
0: In the name of Jesus. Protect my mind.
1: Protect my mind.
0: Protect my thoughts.
1: Protect my thoughts.
0: In the name of Jesus. Wherever there is a stronghold, a demonic stronghold, trying to penetrate my mind, let it be destroyed by the fire Holy Ghost. In the name of Jesus Christ,
1: in the name of Jesus,
0: protect my thoughts,
1: protect my
0: intellect. In the name of Jesus, every area of my soul,
1: protect
0: it. Protect my will.
1: Protect my will.
0: Protect my will.
1: Protect my will.
0: Protect my will.
1: Protect my will.
0: Let my will be protected.
1: Let my will.
0: In the name of Jesus Christ.
1: In the name of Jesus.
0: Say, oh Lord, protect my will.
1: Protect my will.
0: Against the will of the enemy.
1: Not my will
0: only. But let your will be done in my life. In the name of Jesus Christ. In the mighty name of Jesus. Let your will be done in my life. Let your will be done in my life. In the mighty name of Jesus Christ. Protect my will, God. Let my will be your will. Let your will be my will. Somebody say, in the name of Jesus, I need divine protection over every area of my life. Come on, will you pray this prayer? Say, oh Lord, protect my emotions. Protect my emotions. Protect my emotions. Let my emotions be stabilized in you. Let my emotions be steadfast in you. I don't want a wishy-washy emotions. I don't want an up and down emotions. Sometimes happy, sometimes sad, sometimes mad, sometimes melancholy. The devil is a liar.

0: In you, let my joy be strong in you. Make me a stabilized believer. I'm tired of that demonic emotion. In the mighty name of Jesus, protect my emotions, protect my desires, protect my will, protect my mind, protect my soul, protect my every being. Now somebody lift your voice and give the mightiest God, the King of Kings, the Lord of Lords.
1: That the kids don't do as well in school, that subcultures of crime break out in the community, because if you don't see better, you don't do better. What they have learned over time is that mixed income housing does the best, so that the kid who's on welfare lives across the street from the kid whose daddy is a doctor. Because if you can see up, oh, come on. You might not have it, but if you can see it in your neighborhood, you learn to put a demand on life and expect more for yourself, because you say, if he can do it, but if you don't see anybody doing it, you stop reaching for it. And you cannot receive anything you're not reaching for. If all you've ever seen is poverty, if all you've ever seen is domestic violence, let me tell you, you like the idea of happily married, but you will pick somebody who's mean because the nice guy is boring. And the nice guy who fell in love, oh, I don't know, he's nice, but I'm just not attracted to him. You're attracted to what you're exposed to. And even though you say you don't want it, you end up wanting what your normal is. How do I keep getting tied up with the wrong man? That's the only one you let talk to you. Anybody who treated you too nice, you didn't like them because you didn't agree with them. Because anytime somebody likes you more than you like you, they turn you off. Was lame from his mother's womb. Anytime you have been lame all of your life, broke all of your life, quiet all of your life, intimidated all of your life, insecure all of your life, angry all of your life, surrounded by angry, vicious people all of your life, you develop a norm around a nasty situation. Has your nasty become normal? When you do something every day, you forget what day it is. Have you ever said, is this Tuesday? Because it looked just like Friday and it feels like Thursday, and you can't tell Thursday from Wednesday. Have you had a life where every day you ended up at the same spot? You might have wore a green house coat instead of a gold house coat. You might have on white shoes instead of red shoes. You might have wore a hat that day, but every day, when it was all over, you ended up at the same spot. You took different jobs, but you ended up at the same spot. You met different women, but you ended up at the same spot. You dated different guys, but you ended up at the same. Daily, when it was all said and done, bloop, they dropped him in the same spot. Is this Thursday? What day is it? Every day looks the same. When every day looks the same, the light goes out in your eyes. When every day looks the same, you cease to appreciate morning. What difference does morning make when it's going to look just like yesterday looked like? Why should I be excited? Why should I prepare for routine? I already know how to do this. Carry me out. Lay me at the same spot. I don't have to think anymore. I don't have to read anymore. I don't have to dress anymore. I don't have to prepare anymore. I am not challenged by life, because daily I end up at the same spot. believers in a routine. He comes and is laid daily at the gate called Beautiful. This gate is beautiful, 60 feet wide. Some say made of gold, others of brass. It was an opulent gate. It was designed to stand out. It was absolutely amazing. An ugly problem at a beautiful place. Have you ever had an ugly problem at a beautiful place? Oh, I wish I had time to talk about the oxymorons of life. How can I be at a beautiful place and still have an ugly problem? How can everything look so beautiful on the outside and I got an ugly little secret on the inside? How can it be the best of times and the worst of times? Look at the contrast in his life. He is laid daily at a gate called Beautiful, but he has an ugly problem that stops him from getting beyond the gate. What is a gate? A gate is access. Every day they laid him close to something he couldn't get into. I want to talk to people who are tired of being close. I almost got delivered. I almost got the job. I almost fell in love. I almost got out. I almost got free. Every day, he almost got through the gate. He is laid near daily at a beautiful gate with an ugly problem. He is laid daily at a place of access that he can't get into. Everybody else was going in. Everybody else was going in, but he was going near. It is a frustrating thing to see other people going in and you're just going near. If I'm not gonna go in, I don't want to see you go in. I don't want to see nobody go in. Just everybody just sit out here with me. Just sit out here. Let's roast some hot dogs. Sit out here with me. I don't want to sit by the highway side watching you step into what I only get near to. Come on, somebody. I'm not a hater or nothing, but after a while, I get tired of watching y'all go in. Every day, it's a routine. A routine where you see other people going into things that you can't get into makes you think you're cursed. And if you're not careful, you start to believe, maybe it's not for me. Maybe I'm not supposed to. Maybe I'm not meant to be happy. Maybe I'm not meant to be loved. Maybe I'm not supposed to be married. Maybe I'm not supposed to have a good ministry. Maybe they're not supposed to be calling me to preach. Maybe I'm not supposed to be evangelizing. Maybe God didn't call me. Anytime you don't go in, you start making excuses. Because it hurts to see other people going into what you only get near. And so excuses, comfort, incapacity. I would have been further if my mama hadn't have done. I would have been further if I'd have known my father. I would have been. Excuses, comfort. Oh, this is good. Excuses, comfort, incapacity. It's not my fault. They didn't help me. They didn't support me. They didn't love me. Excuses, comfort, incapacity. Because it hurts to see somebody come from your neighborhood and go in. Come from your house and go in. They went through what you went through and they made it. Now you have to comfort your incapacity with excuses. My teachers didn't like me. My sisters have never supported me. Excuses, comfort, incapacity. Every that. There will always be change. And if you don't plan on the change as a leader, that will determine how successful you are, whether it is good change or bad change. There will always be change. And generally, there will be both. Throughout longevity, most people never have a straight ride up a hill, even though their bio says it does. How many of you know that the bio is a lie? It doesn't have everything in it. The resume only has the good things in it. It tells you about the peaks. It doesn't tell you about the valleys. The accomplishments doesn't tell you about the failures. But you learn as much from your failures as you do from your successes. I think one of the most difficult things that can happen to people in leadership is to step into leadership that you didn't grow and that you didn't groom because you don't know where the issues are. There's something about being on the trajectory yourself and taking the roller coaster ride and riding the wave that makes a big difference as it relates to leadership. When you think about it this way. We often, when we select leaders or we want to evaluate people or we want to choose staff, we quickly want to know about their IQ, where they went to school, what their background is, because we're trying to find out in a nice way, are you smart? Okay? And we don't want to just walk in the door and sit down and say, are you smart? So we start asking you all of these trick questions. You know, how many people did you supervise? How long have you done it? Done it? The bottom line, we're trying to find out, you know, am I hiring a ninny? We just don't want to be that crass, but that's actually what we want to know. We want to know about your IQ, your intellectual ability, the quotient of intellectualism that you have through which to handle and manage situations based on your IQ. The second thing that we really need to be asking, and we really don't know this until we get into it, is your EQ. And I'm not talking about something you do on your music. I'm talking about your emotional quotient, your range of emotion, and how you handle stress and pressure. Because many, many times you can have people on your team and on your side who have the intellectual ability to do what you're trying to get them to do, but they do not have the emotional wherewithal, and you don't know it till you get on the ride. It's like me. I mean, I look like a man's man. You know, I think I look like a fairly strong, macho guy, and I am. Until you put me on a ride on Six Flags. I mean, I turn into a little 5-year-old girl in the ride. I do not go on those rides for anything at any time because I don't want anybody to see me act like it. I start clinging on to whoever I'm with. It's a bad thing when you go on a ride with a girl and you're clinging on to her. Talking about, I'm not good on the ride. I'm good going up. It's the going down that drives me crazy. What you want to know is, can you handle the down ride? Do you turn into somebody else when things start getting crazy? Do you have the emotional maturity, the EQ, emotional quotient, to go through the highs and the lows of what it takes to be successful? Because if you're going to be successful, you learn from the lows how to ride on the highs. So if you can't take the dip, you can't take the climb. You have to have the emotional wherewithal to go on the journey and to be comfortable and to remain cool in a crisis. Not lose your head, not freak out, even though you want to. You can do it on the inside. You can be like a screaming 6-year-old girl on the inside, but on the outside, you have to maintain your cool. Because there is nothing as frightening as a frightened leader. It's scary. I don't know anything about flying a plane, but this is how I evaluate the trouble on the plane. I've gotten used to the turbulence. I've flown all over the world. I've been in everything that would go up in the air. I rode on it. And I don't get nervous until the people up front get nervous. When they come out of the captain's booth like, immediately, I don't even have to get a report. I don't have to know what's wrong. I just panic. If they're kind of cool, you know, and say, there's going to be a little bit of turbulence, fasten your seatbelt. I say, oh, it's cool. If you have somebody conveying a message with panic and fear and terror, you don't even have to know the details. You just start freaking. That's what happens when you hire somebody who has the IQ but doesn't have the EQ to handle the ride. Who freaks under pressure, who starts screaming at the staff, who starts yelling at the employees, and they just fall apart under pressure. So you want to make sure they have good IQ, you want to make sure they have good EQ, but here's the thing that is most important, and there is no test for it. Their AQ. and we never talk about AQ. You've heard people talk about IQ, and you hear people talk about EQ. You don't hear people talk about AQ. AQ is your adaptability quotient. Are you adaptable? How do you respond to change? My class is supposed to deal with the ability to lead people, whether through change, unprecedented growth, or unexpected setbacks. It is the single most important thing that you have to have in order to be an effective leader today. When you hire somebody, or you move into a position, or you open up a company, or you start a business, it's a lot like getting married. It comes with this big warning, and in my other job, that's what I do. Dearly beloved, we are gathered here today to join together into the holy estate of matrimony, this man and this woman. And we start asking them the questions, the real questions. The question should warn you. I know she looks beautiful today and everything is wonderful and he's smelling good. He just came from the barbershop and he smells like liniment or something and everything's just great today. But do you take this woman to be your lawfully wedded wife, to have and to hold? And then we start getting, the have and hold is good. Then it starts getting into the crazy stuff. For richer or for poor, for better or for worse, in sickness and in health. And you know what we do? We tell you, we say, do you? And you say, I do. But you're saying I do to something that you've never seen. Because if you haven't spent time with them, you don't know how they act sick. I could deal with you sick, but I didn't know you got hateful when you got sick. You know, I didn't know that when we get broke, you're going to freak and panic and move out and go back to your mother, for better or for worse, richer for poor. And so I'm saying I do to some blank circumstances, and I'll spend the next 20 years trying to figure out, do I? And that's a lot like going into business, and that's a lot like being successful, and that's a lot like hiring people. You kind of get some kind of flow, and we say, do you? And they say, I do. And then you hire them, and then you think, do you? Do you really? Can you really handle where we are right now? It's exploding into growth. I don't know which is the most challenging. I've been both. I've been a base and a bound. I've almost been homeless. I know what it is to stay in penthouse suites and eat caviar, which is nasty. And I guess because I was raised on poor folks' food, I never developed an appetite for rich people's food, but it was nasty to me. So I've been a base and a bound. I've lived on both sides of the track. And let me tell you, I'm not sure which is the most challenging, the ride up or the ride down. Because success can be just as daunting as failure is. It can throw you off kilter. If you can't adapt quickly enough to it, you will lose it. You can have more opportunities than you have infrastructure. A blessing isn't a blessing if you can't handle it. So do you have the adaptability in your plan for what you're getting ready to do next? Do you have the ability to adapt to better, worse, richer, poor, sickness, health? I'm getting ready to come over here. I'm getting dressed. I'm upstairs in my closet getting dressed, you know. And they had this, one of those infomercials came on this morning, and they were talking about these new belts. And they said the belts were designed that you have 36 options instead of a hole every inch. And they said, so if you eat too much, you gain weight, you lose weight, the belt just adapts. And I start laughing because if I could have got it right then, I would have brought it with me. Because have you ever ate one of those meals that made you wish you had another hole right here so you could breathe? You know, that's the way going up is. Going up, if you don't have the expansion joint in your strategy that accommodates winning, you could be praying to win something that you can't handle if you get it. If you hire people for where you are, you wasted money if they can't go where you're going. Are you following what I'm saying? So you have to have that adaptability to be able to transition from one state into to the next. And when the thing gets rough and it gets tough, what you need as a leader and as a thinker is not just the success to get there, but the success to stay there, sustainability. Most people in a session like this lack sustainability. They're like dogs chasing cars. How many of you have ever seen a dog chase a car? dog takes the car, goes by, jumps over the fence and goes after the car. He's flying down the road. The car is going, the dog is going, the dog is just going like this. And maybe the dog gets lucky and catches the car in a red light or something like that. But there's one thing that the dog never considered. I can't drive. You might be chasing after something that you can't run. It's not just about getting there, it's sustainability after you get there. To get here and get invited and get invigorated and get motivated, I'm going to go out there and I'm going to get it. I don't care what comes in my way. Yeah. See, you do that, make faces in the mirror, get yourself ready, go get it, get it. Get it. Get it. But can you run it after you get it? What gives people comfort in leadership is when there is a commitment to stability in the midst of fluctuations. So the whole issue, the only thing that should be stable in your ride to success is you. And if you're not a person who can be stable in the ride, you shouldn't get in the car. Stability in the midst of fluctuations is quite important. In essence, that's what I'm trying to convey to you. So what do you do when it's bad news? The best thing to do with bad news is to deliver a clear, accurate, concise message. A clear, accurate, concise message. Hello, AT&T, I cannot pay you. I will pay you next month, next year, 6 months. Clear messaging creates clear expectation, which avoids disappointment. People can handle bad news if they can trust your message. This is what happened. This is how we're going to handle it. And we are sorry. Bada boom, bada bang. But if you don't give clear messaging, United. Who said that? If you don't give clear messaging, you got to do damage control over and over and over again as people lose their heads and freak out. It is not what happens to you that matters. It is how you handle it. Are you getting what I'm saying? So I want to go to the positive end, and I'm trying to hurry because I got a lot to tell you, but don't have much time. I want to tell you about success strain. Success strain. Success creates strain. It challenges your ability to grow and to evolve. The very thing that you're here to get is the very thing that's going to drive you nuts. It's strain, the strain of winning, the strain of getting more response than you expected, the strain of getting the deal. I got the deal, I got the deal, I got the deal. Can you handle it? You can't handle the deal. Excuse me, there's five people standing up here. Success strain, when you win, it strains you. Stress is an indicator. It's a benefit. It's a favor. It lets you know you're at your limits. It does not mean that you cannot do it, but it does mean you have to change something. Anytime there is stress, you have to change structure or strategy. Whenever I am stressed out, it is an indication that I don't have the strategy or the structure for where I'm at, and that stress is a warning bell that you need to reboot, recalibrate, and either change your structure or your strategy for what's about to happen in your life. I'm gonna spend my last few minutes helping you to look at that strategy, that structure. I'm from West Virginia. We had a silver bridge in West Virginia. The bridge collapsed. People died. It was a horrible experience. And when they did research in it, they said the bridge collapsed because of stress. That means whoever designed the bridge did not plan for the weight of winning. And I want you to take into serious consideration the weight of winning. Because if you don't, once you get up there, just through the pressure of winning, you didn't build in the structure and the strategy to handle it. And stress is going to be your warning bell going off at 2 o'clock in the morning as you're looking out the window in the middle of the night that you need to change. You can't have 7 kids in one car. Even though you can have the baby, you don't have the structure to handle the trip. So now you have to add that kind of infrastructure. And I want you to think, since you're probably going to be working with limited people, you got big dreams but limited budget, and you've got a lot of people, a small amount of people to handle. Are they tough enough? Do they have the structure to handle the stress of winning? Is your strategy like my belt I saw before I left to come over here? Does it have enough notches to handle the strain of winning? Adding and changing and adaptability of that structure and strategy is very important. Built-in flexibility for best and worst case scenarios is very, very important. So I'm looking at my life. I'm going to deal with my life, your life, in two categories. One of them I'm going to call the whirlwind. The whirlwind is all the craziness you've got going in your life that demands your attention, and it is consistent. Your whirlwind is all of that stuff that, because you're good at doing it, you create a whirlwind in your life and then sit on the side of the bed talking about, I'm tired, you did it to yourself. Because you're a winner, you have a whirlwind. Every winner has a whirlwind. Managing that whirlwind is important. But if you spend 100% of your time managing your whirlwind, you don't have time for growth. The whirlwind is an issue for one reason. It is like a football game. You know what the most important feature of a football game is? It's not the linebacker. It's not the coach. It's not who owns it. It's not the colors of the uniform. It's not the quarterback. It's the clock. The clock is the most important feature of the football game, because what makes the football game exciting is the clock. The clock says you've only got a certain amount of time to do this. You know what the whirlwind does not have? It does not have a clock. These are the endless tasks in your life that spend all the time, all the time. You know when you get there, you've got this to do. You know when you get up on Friday, you've got that to do. The whirlwind of issues and problems it takes to make you, you. If you're giving 100% of your time to the whirlwind, you'll never get where you're trying to go. At the most, 80%, no more than that. 80% goes to the whirlwind. 20% goes to the wigs. I'm not talking about what you wear in your head. I call them wigs. They are your wildly inspiring goals. Your wildly inspiring goals. If you don't carve out time to think toward and plan toward and strategize your wildly inspiring goals, don't get 10 of them. That's too many. Don't get 5. That's too many. At the most, 2. And make sure that your goal is worthy of your 20%. A wildly inspiring goal is something that if you got it, it will change how you deal with the whirlwind. A wildly inspiring goal is worthy of you committing, setting aside your time and energy to focus on it. And it's not a goal if it doesn't have a clock. For instance, if you say, our goal is to provide better service to our customers, that's going to be a wildly inspiring goal. It's also going to be an unattainable goal because it is so abstract that you never know when you've done it. But if you take the same goal and say, we are getting report cards back from our customers, and our goal is to, by the end of the year, to get 70% positive report cards back, now we have a date and we have an indicator, and it is measurable and it is quantifiable, and it's going to give you the thing that you need to continue to be creative, the satiety of winning. If you build a life that never says you won, all you're going to end up with is tired. For these wildly inspiring goals, we don't want any more than two of them. We want them to have a date on them, and we want them to be indicators to us that we have completed this so that we can have the celebration feeling of having

0: no, I didn't. I really went over there to speak for an event like this, and one of the fringe benefits of being speaking over there for a bunch of billionaires was they let me stay in J. Paul Getty's house out in the middle of South Africa, and I took my son on a safari. Though neither one of us really knew what a safari was, we had seen it on TV, so it looked good. I bought me this outfit, you know, that I thought you would wear on a safari and make sure it fit good. I took the pictures. It was good. It's really nice. Took my son. My wife wouldn't go. She stayed in the house and prayed for us. We get out there, and I'm out there with the zoologist, and the zoologist is sitting right beside me, you know, and he's telling me all of the deep things about the lions and the eagles, and we're seeing the gazelles running, we're seeing the zebras going, we're seeing everything moving. It's amazing. And he's just telling me all kind of information. I noticed on the front of the Jeep, sitting in a chair that had been bolted down to the Jeep, was a Zulu. And the Zulu had a rifle, and he was quiet. He didn't say anything the whole time. They kept telling me that the elephants were somewhere around. We couldn't find them. There were footprints of them, and the zoologist was telling me about the footprint. It's a female. It's a female. I say it's about 5 years old or so. It's about 5 years old or so, and it looks like it's a female. Maybe mating season. I say, how can you tell about footprints? He told me all this amazing stuff, all kinds of information, but he couldn't find the elephant. It's getting dark, and Dexter's making me look bad because I told Dexter, my son, we're going to see the elephants. And he said, Daddy, we still don't see the elephants. I looked at the guy and said, we still don't see the elephant. And he's explaining it, and he's describing it, but he can't find it. He is intelligent, but he can't find it. Finally, the Zulu, who said nothing the whole time, stood up and said, the elephant is over there. It is over there. All of a sudden, my head exploded because I had everything that you need to win. I was inspired to take the trip. And then I had the intelligence of the zoologist to explain the trip I was on. And then the Zulu gave me the instinct to know what intelligence could explain but couldn't find. Inspiration could inspire it, but it couldn't find it. Intelligence can describe it, but it cannot find it. Ultimately, it is always instinct that tests the wind and says, the elephant is over there. If you take intelligence, inspiration, and instinct into every strategy you will ever go after, no matter the obstacle, the test, the storm, the trial, the tribulation, no matter how many people are against you or the haters who said you can't do it, you can't become it, you can't have it, no matter what your ex-husband said about you, if you take these three soldiers with you, intellect, instinct, and inspiration, you will always achieve your dream. Touch your neighbor and say, you are close. You are close. As I close today, I want to say this one thing to you, and I want you to remember it, and I want you to hold on to it. No matter whether things are better or worse, richer or poor, going up or going down, always remember that you would not be stressed or frustrated if you were not close to what you were trying to achieve. If you were not close to it, you wouldn't have that feeling down in your gut and in your spirit that something is about to happen in your life. And if you forget everything else that I said to you today, always, always remember.
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And we feel so good about it. So stay tuned and enjoy die Stasi van die Nasie met die groot sensasie.

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You are the great I am. You are the I am, the I am. 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

0: those on God's up. 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
1: Jesus. 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
0: Sababasa.
1: Rosabakatana.
0: Rosikitibaha. 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

tonight for those who are too weak to fight. In the name of Jesus, we cry out for deliverance tonight. In the name of Jesus, we cry out tonight that every chain that has them bound will be broken tonight. In the name of Jesus, Father, we command now, in the name of Jesus, by divine authority, to every spirit of bondage that abounds your people in their lives, in their minds, wherever they're experiencing

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0: every demonic stronghold. I cast down every satanic stronghold that has set itself in the minds of the people. Oh God, everything that's coming against the knowledge of you, every spirit of the Antichrist, in the name of Jesus, that's wrestling with people's minds, that's wrestling with their thoughts, that's wrestling with their progress, let those powers be destroyed. In the name of Jesus.
1: In the name of Jesus.
0: In the name of Jesus.
1: In the mighty name of Jesus.
0: In the name of Jesus.
1: In the name of Jesus.
0: In the name of Jesus. Father, whatever is wrestling against the minds of the people, whatever's coming against their spiritual well-being, in the name of Jesus, let those mountains, let those powers, let them be destroyed right now. In the name of Jesus, in the name of Jesus, break every yoke, break every yoke, in the name of

0: destroyed, be removed in the name of Jesus. 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Oh God, give your people power tonight. Give your people power
1: in the name of Jesus.
0: Give your people power tonight in the name of Jesus. You say we shall run through a troop and we shall leap over walls

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In the name of Jesus. Somebody open your mouth and pray. Oh God, Almighty God, Almighty God, let there be restoration, let there be restoration, restoration, oh my God, back in your kingdom, let there be restoration, restoration of prayer, restoration, oh God, of your word, every wall and gates in the kingdom that have been broken down, let it be restored. Let

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0: From the smallest to the greatest, from the greatest to the smallest, let your kingdom come, let your kingdom come, let your will be done.
1: Let your will be done, Jesus.

0: You said they that trust in the Lord,
1: yes, Lord,
0: shall be as Mount Zion,
1: yes, Lord,
0: which cannot be removed but abided, yes, forever. Mighty God,
1: mighty
0: let
1: God,
0: our trust be in you tonight.
1: Yes,
0: let our confidence be in you once
1: let
0: again.
1: Yes, Lord,
0: some trust in horses,
1: yes,
0: some trust in chariots,
1: yes,
0: but we will trust in your name,
1: oh
0: God.
1: Your name, oh God.
0: Father, in the name of Jesus, wherever there are satanic and evil forces that are at work in the life of the people, to stop them, oh God, from knowing you in a greater way, let those powers be destroyed. In the name of Jesus, every demonic and satanic technology that have been put in place to work against the spiritual development and the overall development of your people, let those powers of the kingdom of darkness be destroyed in the name of Jesus. Wherever there are demonic and satanic technologies that have been set up in the name of Jesus to work against families, either by generational curses or generational strongholds, let those powers be destroyed tonight. Wherever the demonic technology of witchcraft and all powers of divination been set up against families and against the lives of your people, let those technologies,

We cry out for a divine intervention in the name of Jesus. We superimpose your will and your desire over the will and

0: want. You say you will shake the nations and all the desires of the nations, and the glory of the latter house shall be greater than the former. So mighty God, let there be a shaking, but let there be an outpouring, let there be a release of your greater glory. Oh God, oh God, I cry out tonight.
1: Yes, Lord.
2: Yes, Jesus.

0: And people don't know the difference between a truth and a lie anymore. But you say, your sheep know your voice.
1: Yes.
0: Your sheep know your voice.
2: Yes, Lord. Yes, Lord.
0: So Father, tonight, let the sheep hear your voice.
1: Thank you, Lord.

0: the realm of the spirit. I command a commotion in the minds of people that makes them uncertain, that makes them unsure, to cease.
1: In Jesus' name.
2: Jesus' name.
0: In the name of Jesus.
1: In the mighty name of Jesus.
0: Let the spirit of truth,
1: yes, Lord,
0: prevail tonight.
1: In Jesus' name.
0: In the name of Jesus.
1: In the name of Jesus.
0: God calls us to drink from you tonight.
1: Yes, Lord. Yes, Lord.
0: To cause us to drink from your fountain.
1: Yes,
0: to drink from your well.
1: Yes,
0: to drink from your living waters.
1: Yes.
0: To drink, Almighty God, from the spirit tonight.
1: Yes.
0: Almighty God, you are the one.
1: Yes.
0: You are the one. You are the great I am.
1: Yes, Jesus.
0: You are the I am that I am.
1: Yes, Lord. Yes, Lord.
0: Mighty God, I bind the spirit of destruction that's causing people to lose focus.
1: Yes, Lord.
0: In the name of Jesus.
1: In the name of Jesus.
0: Oh, Holy Ghost,
1: Holy Ghost,
0: let our focus be on you.
1: Yes,
0: Jesus.
1: Jesus,
0: let our eyes be on you.
1: Jesus,
0: we want to drink from you.
1: Oh,
0: we want to suck with you.
1: Hallelujah.
0: Somebody let a cry go out.
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from you, Holy Ghost. 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God, I don't want this world. I want you.

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1: 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Everybody love the station. And this station is Kofifi FM 97.2. And we feel so good about it. So stay tuned and enjoy the Stasi van die Nasi met die groot sensasie.
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3: I must have been blind, a fool, out of my mind. I mean, just look at her. She's devastating. And every time I see her, I get this lump in my throat and my heart starts to beat and palpitate so fast. Oh, why? Why? Why didn't I just let her be herself? No, but I wanted everything to go my way. I fought her.

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Oh, I know you had to leave, but it's just too bad you left the way you did. And now I have to think about that. At night, I still remember the depot. And you know I still remember the train. And as the smoke

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I'll pretend it's a special delivery, and just to give me a hint, I'll use your favorite color.

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secret. I don't just want to know about any secret of yours. I want to know about one special secret. Oh. Because tonight I want